There are mysteries in the spirit. Mysteries. What benefits you? And he said, yeah. Extol him who rides on the clouds by his name, yeah. Then I asked the Lord.

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0: dial.
1: 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You are the Lord and you remain the same. How many of you believe that with me tonight? Whatever he has

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2: 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You now.

0: one who died to save our souls. Hallelujah. Amen. Amen. I want to first of all salute all the leaders of this ministry.
1: Hallelujah.
0: And yes, sir. I'm honored to be here. Amen. How many of you have been blessed so far tonight? Can you just lift your hands? And it just 30 seconds. Can you lift your voice and honor the Lord in this place? 30 seconds. Somebody lift your voice. We're not closing, but we're going to the next level. You want to lift your voice and just honor the Lord. We just want to honor the Lord. Somebody lift your voice and honor the Lord. 30 seconds. Lift your voice.
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Anytime I call upon the name of Jesus, my mind goes back to that scripture. The Bible says that Peter and the other disciples were going into the temple and they met a man sitting at the gate called Beautiful. A man of God said that the gate was called Beautiful, and that's where the man was sitting, but his life was not beautiful. And he said, he asked them for alms. And the Bible says that Peter told him that silver and gold have I none. He said, but such as I have, I give unto thee. In other words, I have more than silver and gold. I have a God that is worth more than silver and gold. He said, such as I have, I give unto thee. In the name of Jesus Christ of Nazareth, rise up and walk. And the Bible says, immediately the man stood up and started walking. Listen, that name Jesus still has power. You don't have to get so used to the name.

You know, Reverend Yossi will say it this way.

You see, don't worry, I'm just getting you warmed up. Because when daughters mount the stage, there'll be fireworks in the house. Do you understand? There's going to be, tell somebody, fireworks. And you're not those who are going to be a woman. What? Amen.

call him whatever you want him to be in your life right now. And more. Let him be your provider, your healer, your God. He sticks closer than a brother.

impossible to please God. He said, who says a thing and it comes to pass if the Lord has not commanded him?

God is in this place. The power of God is in this place. Everything that has exalted itself against above the name of the Lord is bowing. It is bowing. It is giving way. Depression cannot hold you down. Depression cannot hold you down. 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The chains are breaking. The chains are breaking.

See, I can't help but give him praise because I know my passport is coming back. I cannot help but what? You cannot help because that barrenness is over.

0: It's 6 o'clock. Hello, good morning, and welcome to the City Breakfast News. This bulletin is live from our studios here in Accra. I am Samuel Akom. Coming up, Minister of Interior denies special treatment for Sedina Tamaklu, insisting she is in prison custody. Also coming up this morning, Finance Ministry applies to Bank of Ghana for license to establish Women's Development Bank. And later, Education Ministry calls on public to help locate Bole Senior High School teacher over alleged sexual misconduct case. Details of that and several other stories coming your way this morning. Grateful for choosing the City Breakfast News. Let's settle for the details of our stories now. Minister of Interior Muntaka Mubarak Mohammed has dismissed claims that former Maslok chief executive Sedina Tamaklu Atunim is being held in a private facility or receiving special treatment. He says she is fully in state custody under the Ghana Prison Service. Muntaka Mubarak Mohammed, speaking on Accra-based Joy News, says government is not obliged to disclose her exact prison location, citing security concerns.
1: Sedina never, never went to any private place. From the day she came, she had been with us, and she's with us, and she's serving her term. If you want to visit her, you can write to the prison service. They will talk to her. If she's interested in you coming, she will let you come. But see, people make it look as if, look, if I go to a prison, maybe in Ghana, we take telling people where somebody is serving lightly. In other world countries, telling people that this kind of high-profile person is here can even lead to the death of that person. So it's for safety.
0: Minister of Interior Muntaka Mubarak Mohammed. Now, security consultant Richard Kumado has criticized the Interior Ministry's decision to revoke all existing firearm licenses, describing the directive as unclear. The Interior Minister Muntaka Mohammed Mubarak announced on Tuesday that firearm owners will be required to reapply under a new licensing regime. The reforms include mandatory mental health and drug screening as part of effort to strengthen gun control and improve public safety. Speaking to City News, Richard Kumado urged the government to adopt sustainable and long-term measures to address gun violence.
2: Are we saying that if people are not driving properly on the road, we get up one day and revoke every driver's license in this country? Is that what we want to say? And guess what? When we went for the gun amnesty program, one of the campaign messages out there is that we are not taking the guns from you. We want you to register the guns and regularize them. People got their licenses just about 2 weeks ago. Then, without warning, all of a sudden, out of the blue, we announced that we revoke all those licenses. Now, people have guns in their houses that they have registered them. Now that their licenses have been revoked and there was no instruction or direction as to what they should do, if police walk in now and they find those guns with you, you may have some questions to answer. And that is problematic with the lack of clarity with this particular policy and the timeline.
0: Richard Kumado is a security consultant. Now, commercial transport operators on the Kaswa-Winneba Road are threatening a 20% fare increase from Monday, June 29, if government fails to fix the deteriorating road. The GPRTU and commercial transport operators say their two-week ultimatum given on the 12th of June has produced no meaningful action. They say the poor road is damaging vehicles, increasing fuel cost and causing delays. Now, the NDC Constituency Secretary for Awutu Senya East, Kwejo Kese Otengpabi, has accused their Member of Parliament, Phyllis Nakoyo Okuno, of causing a rift within the party. He claims that the MP's spouse has been sharing degrading information about the constituency chairman, creating unrest within the party. Speaking on Eyewitness News, Kwejo Kese Otengpabi called on the national leadership to intervene.
3: If Honorable Nakoyo Okuno wants peace, wants sanity. She knows what to do too well. Is that she's not interested? She's not interested in peace.
4: How do you know that?
3: No, because the only way is to call the husband to order and call those pseudo accounts that are writing all kinds of dirty things about people.
4: You seem to be so sure that it's a husband that is behind all this because he shares something on a WhatsApp group.
3: I'm the concerned secretary. I'm privy to a lot of things. The last thing I want to do is to, as the adage goes, to wash our dirty linen in public. But I think that, as I said earlier, it is time we confront some of these things. The party hierarchy must call Yusuf to order, so that Yusuf will call his boys to order.
4: Who is Yusuf? That's his husband?
3: Yes.
0: Kwajo Kese Oteng Pabi is the NDC Constituency Secretary for Awutu Senior East. 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Still ahead, Finance Ministry applies to Bank of Ghana for license to establish Women's Development Bank. Details of that coming up shortly. Do stay.
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0: Welcome back. This is still the CT Breakfast News, live from our studios here in Accra, and also live on affiliate across the country. Let's settle for some more stories. Now, the Ministry of Finance says government has applied to the Bank of Ghana for a license to pave the way for the establishment of a women's bank. This follows the incorporation of a new entity, WDBGH Limited, on January 26, 2026, as part of preparatory steps toward the project. The Deputy Minister of Finance, Thomas Nyako Ampem, provided the update on the current status of the Women's Bank while responding to questions on the floor of Parliament.
1: I can confirm that a lot of preparatory works have been done. On 26th of January 2026, the company WDB Ghana Limited was incorporated. Government has subsequently applied to the Bank of Ghana for the license to operate the Women's Development Bank. I wish to assure the House, the Honourable Members, and the House that the Minister for Finance will give full updates on this intervention as part of the mid-year fiscal policy review scheduled for next month, July.
0: Deputy Minister of Finance Thomas Nyako Ampem. Now, the Ministry of Education has called on the public to assist security agencies in tracking down a teacher of Bole Senior High School who was captured in an alleged sexual misconduct incident involving a student. Following the circulation of a viral video, the Ghana Education Service interdicted the teacher and commenced investigations into the matter. Speaking to City News, Deputy Minister for Education Dr. Clement Apak said the ministry is closely monitoring the case.
2: Our checks indicate that the teacher has gone into hiding. We know that law enforcement is also playing this part and he is being sought after. Again, if Ghanaians are listening and they can assist law enforcement to apprehend this teacher for engaging in that act, I believe it will be very helpful to all of us. We take a very serious view because of the dynamics involved. Teachers are expected to be professionals. They have a code of conduct. They are in a power position vis-a-vis students. And by the code of conduct and the fact that teachers are expected to play the role of parents when we send our wards to school, this is a matter that the minister personally takes very seriously.
0: The minister added that the ministry is working on introducing a comprehensive framework aimed at addressing drug abuse in senior high schools.
2: It is a concern, but we are working at unfolding a very comprehensive and robust plan of action to address this imminent threat that has the potential of destroying our nation's future. In all of this, we must call on parents, in particular, to take a serious interest in the activities, the conduct, and the behavior of the awards. Because as the saying goes, charity begins at home.
0: Dr. Clement Apak is a Deputy Minister for Education. Now, the National Disaster Management Organization, NADMO, in the Western Region says a comprehensive assessment report on the recent flooding will be submitted to the agency's national headquarters for further action. More than 1,000 people have been affected by the floods. Speaking to City News, the Regional Director, Daniel Darlington Atichu, said 9 disaster sites have so far been visited.
3: The number of the victims have increased from 1,220 to 1,340, and the level of the water is still increasing. So we are having a meeting, the NADMO, the SAMATES, the MP and the MC. We are having a meeting to see if we can move them to the Samabwe committee. I think that that place is enough, is big enough to occupy all of them.
0: That was the Western Regional Director of the National Disaster Management Organization, Daniel Darlington Atiso. Stay with us here on the CT Breakfast News, which has been live from our studios here in Accra, and also live on affiliates across the country. 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

0: Welcome back. This is still the CT Breakfast News. Thank you for staying through. Let's now settle for sport. To the 2026 FIFA World Cup, there was plenty of drama across the tournament yesterday as several teams secured qualification to the knockout stages. South Africa made history by reaching the World Cup knockout rounds for the first time after a famous 1-0 victory over South Korea. Thapelo Maseko scored the decisive goal as Bafana Bafana stunned the Asians to book their place in the next round. Brazil sealed top spot in Group C with a convincing 3-0 win over Scotland. Mexico maintained their perfect record in Group A after beating Czech Republic 3-0. The victory ensured L3 finished top of the group with maximum points. Morocco came from behind to defeat Haiti 4-2 and secured qualification as Group C runners-up. Now in international news, Venezuela's acting president, Delcy Rodriguez, has declared a state of emergency after two powerful earthquakes struck near Caracas seconds apart. Rescue teams are searching collapsed buildings for survivors, while the country's main international airport has been closed due to severe damage. Officials have not confirmed a death toll, but the U.S. Geological Survey warns casualties and damage could be widespread. And that's how we end the CT Breakfast News, which has been live from our studios here in Accra and also live on affiliates across the country. For more news, please log on to citynewsroom.com. The CT Breakfast Show is up next. I am Samuel Akom. Thank you for listening and have a wonderful morning.
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6: My phone's dark, the world's a mess. That's just the start, but I slept all right. I guess it's good morning. Phone call from mom, dad lost his job. Text from my ex, she's moving on.

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1: Good morning, Sekondi-Ta Krade. 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

Good morning, Secondita Crade. 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It is a beautiful Thursday morning, the 25th day of June 2026. 28 minutes into 6 a.m. Welcome to the region's finest, thought-provoking, truth-seeking, authoritative, discerning, patriotic, and super interactive show between now and 10 a.m. There is a lot we will be talking about, a lot we'll be bringing your way, keeping you informed, well aware of everything happening in the region and across the country. This is your show, this is our show, this is the Western Echo right here on Beach 105.5 FM. Secondita Crade is music leader. My name is Arafat Musa, and I'm here with my colleagues and friends, and we will be doing this together with you and for the region this morning. So feel free to share your thoughts with us. Feel free to be a part of our show. 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

Well, before we took a dive into the segments this morning, well, I want to let you know that today is a reminder that greatness is not built in a day. Greatness is built daily. Every successful person you know, you admire, you are in love with, you so much monitor, started somewhere. They faced setbacks, they faced lots of disappointments, there were moments of doubt, but they kept moving forward. As the sun rises over our beautiful city and region, I want you to remember, in case you doubt yourself, I want to let you know that you are. You are stronger than your challenges. You are bigger than your fears. You are capable of achieving more than you can imagine. Don't wait for the perfect condition before you take action. No. There's nothing like a perfect condition. Start where you are. Use what you have. Give your best with confidence. And watch the rest unfold. To you listening to me this morning on the verge of giving up, I have something small to let you know or to tell you. Do not.

like Charlie. I'm brand new wine. They say gramophone power. You're tired. Charlie, your breakthrough could be closer than you think. Keep pushing, keep believing, keep showing up. This new day is a gift. Embrace it with gratitude, attack it with purpose, and leave your mark on the day before the sun sets. Welcome to the show. Let us make today count. My name is Arafat Musa, and I welcome you to the Western Echo. Well, we'll be getting into a lot of things this morning. In a few minutes, we'll be getting into what we call the newspaper review segment, telling you what the newspapers are saying and what the news portals are reporting. At 7 a.m., we'll dive into the very latest from the world of business. 7:15 is when we talk sports. And we'll be discussing the World Cup. There were some actions here and there. Ooh, my God. South Africa won against South Korea yesterday by a lone goal to nil. It was quite a game to watch. Brazil, on the other hand, also managed to pull it through, winning by 3-0 against Scotland. Switzerland played against Canada. Lots of games happened yesterday, and we'll walk you through them all this morning at 7:15 a.m. At 7:30, we will discuss or we'll bring to you what we call Western Today, telling you what the news is here in the Western region. All the news portals have for you in the Western region, what is trending, what is making headway as we comb through all 17 constituencies of the region, and we'll let you in on what is happening today. Fresh news bar. So stick with us, stay with us, and let us bring to you the very latest from our region, the Western region, this morning. And then after that, we take a dive into our conversations on the show right here on Beach 105.5 FM. It is super, super, super interactive. I would love to hear from you. I'd love to hear what you make of our conversation, what you have to say. So feel free to share your thoughts, your views, and your opinions with us. The number to do that on is 020-105-1055. 020-105-1055. 020-105-1055. Well, let me hear from you.

0: Well, 37 minutes into 7 a.m. It is a perfect time for us to get into the news review this morning. Telling what the newspapers are saying or what they are reporting with Caleb Kuda and the guys. The Western Echo continues after this ticket state. Don't move a muscle.
1: Privilege. In fact, I wish you a super califragilisticus. Enjoy your day, Enjoy.
2: And that's some for you. Great guy, any day. Charlie, what's in the papers this morning?
1: Yes, in the papers this morning. Let's start with The Chronicle and Dumas upon questions proliferation of China malls in Ghana. Story be found on page 7. And then Amrahia residents plead with President Mahama to probe demolitions. And the jewelry firm sues Danwell Insurance Limited over alleged failure to honor $3 million burglary claim.
2: Okay, now let me bring Daily Graphic this morning. As Santahene launches book on KNUSD's 75th anniversary, Justice Tokonu loses case at ECOWAS Court. Lead suspect in Australia 320 kg myth shipment arrested in Accra. Gold Board purchases 135,843 tons of gold between January last year and May this year. This is according to the Deputy Finance Minister.
1: Okay, the Ghanaian Times this morning, very troubling story here. Nation records 15,290 new HIV infections. Expert call for action. And they also have NACO destroys narcotic drugs worth over 37 million Ghana cedis. And then building cost inflation rises slightly to 2.7% in May. And finally, on the front page of the Ghanaian Times, ECOWAS court throws out Justice Tokonu's case against Ghana.
2: That story is the big one on the front page of Daily Guide. ECOWAS court dismisses Tokonu's removal challenge. The other story is NACOG nabs for over $208 million smuggled meth to Australia. And stay off KNUSD lands, Asantehene to encroaches. Our lives are in danger. This is Adra Safozant.
1: Okay, the Overseer newspaper this morning. They also have the NACOG story. Yeah. NACOG arrest key suspect in $296 million Ghana-Australia myth case. And Awutu Senya East NDC chairman calls for ceasefire, right. Urges party unity. Abrim NDC youth organizer gives former constituency chairman a new car. And they have the ECOWAS court story as well.
2: All right, the Inside newspaper this morning, Tokonu crashes at ECOWAS court. Where else? UN's Arusha Tribunal or Hague? Big questions they are asking. And US tightens noose, imposes even more sanctions on Cuba. 13 killed in terror attack on airport. Niger's defense ministry alleges participation of France-backed mercenaries. Ghana's salary system must reflect productivity, not inflation. This is Austin Gamer speaking here. And 13 World Cup nations call out UEFA president over an interesting matches remark. A nation's call, Dr. Ofori Sapong urges Black Stars to make history.
1: Okay, the Hawk newspaper. Where did the 948 free tickets go? And the diaspora fans claim free Ghana Panama tickets were sold for $450 Canadian. Eesh. And Gold Board goes global. Licensed buyers told to use LBMA benchmark from July 1.
2: Now, okay.
1: Yeah.
2: So
1: yeah,
2: the archives here has a forest under siege. Draw River Forest Reserve handed over to miners. Oh. Residents, activists vow resistance as company sets to invade. Now, Intra SHS bullies still walking free. Police GES remains silent. You saw the video of a guy who was sitting on an elevation that has poly tanks on it in a blue top and a brown khaki.
1: Yeah.
2: And the guy was just slapping him back and forth, assaulting him mercilessly. That guy has still not been arrested, and the archives newspaper is putting some
1: pressure
2: on that.
1: Yeah. Very well. Let me end with the Daily Democrat newspaper this morning. They capture Tokonu crashed as ECOWAS court endorses dismissal. Different angle on that. And then President Mahama edges NDC unity at Rollins Memorial. And Boss Energies denies fuel contamination claim. That came a bit earlier. Ghana Medical Trust Fund seeks media partnership to boost awareness on NC.

0: ED health care. Okay. And they also captured the story where Amrahia residents are appealing to President Mahama to probe property demolition.
1: Right. So News Guide Africa this morning says mining cost surge pushes factory inflation to 5.8% as industry demand shift to local cement raw material. Mm-hmm. And presidential committee's findings contradict Fourth Estate claims on NLA KGL deal. Former NLA official is speaking. Now, protect the soul of the NDC, Tobi Kwachi warns against political mercenaries and elite interests. ECOWAS throwing out Madame Tokonu's case is also here as well. If I take you online quickly, citynewsroom.com. This is Muntaka speaking. He says Sedina Tamaklo is in prison custody, contrary to claims that she's in a private facility. And we will have later on the City Business Festival a round table to spotlight Ghana's automotive assembly industry. That comes off today. Look forward to that. And mass gun license revocation is a flawed approach, Kumado is speaking here. Flooding crisis calls for tougher sanitation laws. This is Apostle Eric Nyamiche, chairman of the Church of Pentecost, speaking here. Combating misinformation, strengthen economic reporting, BOG to journalists is charging them to do that. If you go to channel1newsonline.com, Channel 1 Community Legends, meet the doctor transforming child cancer care in Cape Coast, Dr. Emmanuela Moore. Close photo is here doing great. Tactical Masterclass behind Ghana's I'm telling you, behind Ghana's England draw. This is Godfred Akutubua from speaking to Bernard yesterday on the point of view. Scrap 20% tax on solar systems. This is UMAT Professor Edging. There are more stories, including one on school feeding program reaching 4.2 million pupils nationwide. This is according to the gender minister. And in Ewutu Senya East, marriage allegations against NDC constituency chairman Bezos. This is the secretary. We are told Guta is demanding the suspension of July 1 utility tariff increase. Okay. However, on Republic Day to be observed on July 3.
0: Okay.
1: This is according to the government. Take you to the High Street Journal very quickly. From viral moment to economic opportunity, what pit stop reviews about Ghana's sports hospitality boom? And then funded with oil money but can't be labeled oil project. PIAC recounts challenge with project. TCDA, that is the Tree Crop Development Authority, defends cashew pricing policy, rejects claims of 25 Ghana city producer price. I take you to my jaw online.
0: Okay.
1: Private security companies have no right to carry guns. This is Muntaka again. Fix Kaswa Weneba Road.
0: Again.
1: Or fix 20. Yes, I just say it again.
0: Say it again.
1: Fix Kaswa Weneba Road.
0: Yeah, so terrible.
1: Or face 20% fare hike from June 29. Yeah. We don't like this ending. This is from the transport operators. If I take you to Bloomberg very quickly, head of South Africa's number two party speaks out against xenophobia. A tycoon, a security guard, and Dangote's $40 billion Nigeria IPO. This is an article here that might interest you. Akom, which of the stories you want to
0: lead? Yes, I would want to lead with the ECOWAS court story this morning. A story in the Ghanaian Times, page 3. ECOWAS court throws out Justice Tokonu's case against Ghana. Story by Malik Suleiman. Another community court of justice of the Economic Community of West African State, ECOWAS court, sitting in Abuja, Nigeria, on Wednesday dismissed all claims brought by Ghana's former Chief Justice, Justice Gertrude Tokonu, alleging violations of her fundamental human rights in connection with her suspension and subsequent removal from office. Now, the court held that it found no violation of the rights pleaded by Justice Tokonu and consequently dismissed all her claims, including a request for compensation of $10 million.
1: Okay. Any more stories you want to look at?
0: Yes, any more stories? Let me bring you this one, because residents of Amrahia are making a plea, and they are pleading with President Mahama to probe demolitions. Residents of Amrahia Farm in the Greater Accra region have appealed to President John Dramani Mahama to intervene and order investigations into what they describe as unlawful demolition of their properties by individuals. Now, the appeal followed the demolition of several structures in the area, including church building, which residents insist were legally acquired and developed. Story by Jennifer Amboli.
1: I watched that video and I saw the properties where they are complaining. It is actually in the reserve of the water.
0: Of the
1: water. So those demolitions are lawful. think this thing where people always want to blackmail the authorities for
0: and
1: doing
0: bring up human face
1: must end. Yeah. They are wrong.
0: Yeah.
1: The thing must be
2: good morning. Good morning, my brother.
1: Good to have you, man.
2: Yeah, be so.
1: No, we are holding that for
2: no, be so, man.
1: Demolish it.
2: No, no, no.
0: That's right.
2: But this is what you learn.

0: precisely.
1: Yeah, I mean, whoever you took the cattle or cow or whatever you did to, now I know you want to answer. Anyway, so let's tell you about some other stories. I want to go online briefly. There's a story here talking about Sedina Tamaklu. And Muntaka, the Minister for Interior, has been quoted an interview with Joy FM yesterday.
2: Yes.
1: And the story is on our portal, City Newsroom, and it says the Interior Minister, Muntaka Mubarak, has moved to shut down allegations suggesting that former Maslok Chief Executive Officer Sedina Tamaklu Atiyonu is being kept in a private facility or enjoying any form of special treatment while receiving serving her sentence. Now, addressing the issue on Wednesday, June 24, he stressed that the convicted former CEO is fully in the custody of the state and under the supervision of the Ghana Prisons Service.
2: Right.
1: The story continues to say that it quotes him as saying, from the day she came, she has been with us. And she's with us, and she's serving her term.
2: Okay.
1: He stated in an interview on Joy News. Now, his clarification comes amid renewed political pressure, particularly from the opposition lawmakers we have in the country, who are demanding transparency over the exact detention location of Sedina Tamaklu Atiyonu following her conviction in the massacre.
2: Remember when Gifty Owari, the former NSS deputy boss, came?
1: Yeah.
2: We saw her right from the airport, and then anytime she shows up at court. So in her case, people are saying, no, you just announced that she's in and she's in the cooler, but we didn't see any evidence of her touching down and all that. So in the spirit of transparency, let's get to see her.
1: One rule for some other people. One rule for some other people. Of course, the minister, I mean, I watched excerpts of the interview yesterday. I don't think that, I mean, he's been transparent.
2: Okay.
1: I mean, if you want us to believe that the person is in your custody, tell us the location. I mean, disclaim that the person, where the person is, may be killed and I mean, complete.
2: Well, we'll stay with the minister friend, so because he has, you know, revoked the licenses of guns.
1: Yes, yes,
2: and some people are not happy.
1: Yeah, we did
2: but
1: that story
2: the vice chairperson of Parliament's Defence and Interior Committee and member of Parliament for Wawes, Peter Lanchinetobu, has supported the decision to revoke all existing firearm licenses nationwide, describing the move as a necessary necessary step towards promoting responsible gun ownership and enhancing public safety. But the questions I'm asking is, if I just acquired my license for my gun and you just unilaterally announce revocation online on air, I mean, what happens to me?
1: Well, I know that there are a number of, you know,
2: I have a legitimate
1: questions people may ask regarding possible use of Article 23 or related institution, you know, legal provision.
2: Yeah.
1: But I normally, on these matters, would want to go with what authorities are saying. Because, look, when one gun goes off, a lot of people may die. We just saw what happened in the Domkwa Benya constituency recently. I mean, if we had lost that member of parliament, institutional memory would have gone with that and all of that, former member of parliament. So on those matters...
2: But I think it's responsible use of the firearm.
1: Yeah, but it means also that we do have a lot of people who are owning guns they should not be owning. We saw a number of chief executives, you know, kill themselves recently. I mean, so it's some way.
2: Okay.
1: Yes, government should not be, like, what's the word? Capricious. But if there is evidence to suggest that a lot of guns are in wrong hands and there's something that can be done about it within the ambit of the law, I think we'll go
2: for that. Talk to me. There's an editorial in the Chronicle this morning.
0: Yes, there's an editorial in the Chronicle, and it says, fix the rules before they break the nation. The story says, according to a report published by City Newsroom, taxi drivers and commercial motorbike operators operating on the Shama-Nyankrum Town Road in the Western Region recently blocked the road to draw attention to its deteriorating condition. The drivers complained that the road has become almost impassable due to deep potholes, poor drainage, and flooding. According to them, rainfall has worsened the situation, making movement very difficult and increasing the risk of accident. Now, the affected drivers, rather than merely complaining, organized a communal exercise to desilt choked gutters in an effort to improve water flow and reduce flooding on the road. Very beautiful editorial in the Chronicle this morning.
2: I've heard some people say that the Kaswa-Winneba road must be fixed or they will increase the
0: 20%
2: transport fares. That's one of the stories online as well. So it means that the roads,
1: As far as we know, government is working on that road. Yeah, let's take it easy.
0: Their complaint really is that the contractor should also make some parts more trouble.
1: Yeah, I mean, those are valid. So that, valid.
2: But
1: those
2: it doesn't call for increment.
0: No, 20%. 20% is too much.
1: Yeah, we're already struggling. let me take you back to citynewsroom.com. There's a story there that talks still about the social space.
2: Yeah.
1: Drug networks infiltrating schools. This is coming in from Macock, and yesterday there was an interview on Eyewitness News regarding what the schools are doing, what the education ministry is doing. So the story says the Narcotics Control Commission, NACOC, has raised concern over the increasing infiltration of drug networks within tertiary and second cycle institutions, warning that substance abuse is becoming a growing threat to university campuses across the country. Now, the commission said recent intelligence and enforcement operations indicate that drug-related activities are no longer confined to street-level distribution, but are increasingly being recorded within educational institutions, raising fears about the exposure of young people to narcotics at an early stage of their academic life. Now, yesterday in the interview, I heard it possibly, the Minister Deputy for Education was talking about even in the basic schools.
2: Basic schools?
0: Yes. Schools.
2: Wheat toffee or something?
1: They said they are mixing all kinds of things.
2: Yeah.
0: Wow.
1: Now, that is a major problem that we have
2: very
1: got to deal
2: concerning.
1: With. And you relate that to the indiscipline we're seeing.
2: Yeah. Yeah. Like this one.
0: They all come under that influence.
2: Shira SHS bully still walking free. Did you see that video of the young man slapping another
1: I was so angry. But in the minister's interview, deputy minister's interview, he indicated that earlier reports suggested that it must have been that school.
2: Okay.
1: But subsequent, you know, indications are that it may well be
2: in something else.
1: Different school.
2: And it's not been long. We saw five students of Central University arrested for possession of illegal substances
1: Like
2: this. So we really need to pay attention to the space and ensure that things don't deteriorate.
1: And the international infamy, the international image we are gaining over this 200 million or 300 million which the NACOC people or the drug people say they are investing.
0: Page 6 of the Daily Guide. But before that, same NACOC, they've destroyed narcotic drugs worth over 37 million Ghana cedis.
2: Okay.
0: Story from Stephanie Binkwang. Narcotic drugs and controlled substance valued at more than 37 million Ghana cedis have been destroyed by the Narcotics Control Commission in a major operation aimed at preventing the illicit items from finding their way back into society. That story is there. And then the one you asked for, NACOC nabs four over $208 million smuggled meth to Australia. Now, story by Prince Fifi York. Four persons' names withheld, including a woman, are in the custody of Narcotics Control Commission for their alleged involvement in the smuggling of 320 kilograms of methamphetamine worth $208 million, disguised as charcoal from Ghana to Australia. Now, according to sources at the commission, the first suspect, who works at the Tema Harbour and facilitated the documentation of the consignment, was arrested last weekend after authorities launched an investigation into the incident. The suspect then led NACOC officers to the other two suspects who were arrested in Kumasi, and the fourth suspect was also arrested yesterday in Accra.
2: Very well.
1: Okay, let's stay within the security space, because there's a story here related to the, the NDC's Akamba. You can find that story on myjoyonline.com. I'm not afraid of death, Akamba says, as he alleges threats on his life. Now, the story says former National Democratic Congress national organizer Joshua Akamba has said he is unfazed by death threats, declaring that he is not afraid to die because of his strong belief in reincarnation. Now, he was speaking on Ado MFM's Jason Sem, and he opened up about recent threats to his life, but maintained a fearless stance.
2: Right.
1: And he goes on to talk about other things. But please, we need a young man alive. We should not be killing anybody. It should not be happening in the church. It should not be happening in the society. We should stop that thing.
0: Let me stay with the let me stay with the NDC and with the Overseer newspaper page 4. I will two. Kenya East NDC chairman calls ceasefire, urges party unity. Okay. The chairman of the NDC in the Ahuchi Senya East constituency of the Central Region, Stephen Ofosuejare, has called for an immediate cessation of all public commentaries and attacks linked to recent misunderstanding between himself and a member of parliament for the constituency.
2: Right, let me bring you quick ones. Justice Tokonu loses case at ECOWAS Court. Jocelyn Kafu Nyaji writes for Daily Graphic that former Chief Justice Gertrude Saki Tokonu has lost her legal action at the ECOWAS Community Court of Justice, challenging her removal from office by the state. The court yesterday dismissed all seven claims of human rights violations by Justice Tokonu in the process, leading to her removal. The other story here is that Asante Hene launches book on KNUST's 75th anniversary. You know, they've been documenting the impact of their alumni over the period, and he launched that. And I heard him also say in one of the papers that issuing a warning to encroachers to back off encroachments on KNUST land.
0: Yes, so, let me now bring you, during the headline, there was one headline that caught our attention, and nation records 15,219 new HIV infections. Expect call for action. Story, the Ghanaian Times, page 13, from Kinsley Hope in Kumasi. Now, Ghana recorded 15,219 new HIV infections and 12,614 AIDS-related death in 2024, according to the latest national HIV estimate. Sure. The data further indicated that 334,721 people were living with HIV during the period, with women and young females continuing to bear a disproportionate share of the burden.
1: I think it comes back to you know, the question of irresponsible sexual lifestyle, and then also when you are engaging in those things, how do you protect yourself and all of that? Recently, we're talking about whether or not we should make condoms freely available across our, you know, public institutions and all.
0: And then intensifying the education as well.
1: Exactly. And because prevention is I believe what we should actually be aiming at. But again, we need to disaggregate the numbers to know which ones are coming from blood transfusion and all of these matters. And anyway, there's a story that I want to draw attention to. It's about City Business Festival. We are doing a roundtable to spotlight Ghana's automotive assembly industry. And it is coming off today. You find details of that story on citynewsroom.com. Let me give you two paragraphs of that story. The third roundtable is actually, they've written roundtable discussion. No, when you use roundtable, don't add discussion to it. Of the City Business Festival 2026 comes up today, Thursday, June 25, 2026, and will focus on Ghana's automotive assembly industry and its role in driving industrialization, job creation, and long-term economic growth.
2: Nice one.
1: Now, held under the theme Driving Ghana Forward, the state of the automotive assembly industry and its contribution to the economy, the session will bring together policymakers, industry executives, and key stakeholders to assess the progress of Ghana's automotive sector and chart a path for future growth. So we'll all be there.
3: Okay. Caleb, before we go, I came with an announcement. Whilst we were on air, the wife of the host, Mrs. Kuda, she sent a delegation bearing a lot of gifts to celebrate the birthday of her one and only husband. That we should sing the happy birthday. While they were in the house, he didn't tell him anything. And when he got on air, the delegation got on stage. So we are doing something small after the... And he said, I should think...

0: to you.
1: Thank you.
0: See how you're all smitten.
1: Yeah.
0: I got you, I know.
1: It's a good thing.
0: It is. Hello and welcome to the breakfast edition of the City Business News, proudly brought to you by
2: This is Beach FM, Second Itakrede's music leader.
0: Coming up in the bulletin, Bank of Ghana imposes 3-year ban on repeat DAD check offenders. Also coming up, Ghana Union of Traders Association demands suspension of plant tariff hikes and later fuel price ease in June 2026, while transport fares remain unchanged. This is according to the Channel 1 Market Price Barometer.

0: I'm Nashika Caesar. We settle for the details of our stories now. The Bank of Ghana BOG has introduced tougher sanctions against customers who issue DAT checks, including a three-year ban on issuing checks and a one-year restriction on accessing new credit facilities to strengthen confidence in the country's payment system. The measures contained in a notice issued on June 24 replace earlier directives introduced in 2021 and 2025 and take immediate effect. Here's more.
1: The central bank says the move follows continued concerns over high incidence of DAT check issuance despite previous regulatory interventions. According to the bank, the persistent issuance of dishonored checks is undermining trust in check-based transactions and threatening the integrity of the financial system. Under the revised framework, customers who issue a DAT check for the first time will be required to pay a penalty equivalent to 10% of the check's face value. The offending customer will also receive a formal warning and be placed under surveillance by the bank or specialized deposit-taking institutions for at least 1 year. The offense will be reported to both the credit reference bureaus and the Bank of Ghana. A second offense committed within 1 year of the first will attract a higher penalty of 15% of the check value, together with another formal warning and reporting requirement. Customers who issue a third DAT check within the same 1 year period will face the most severe sanctions. In addition to paying a penalty of 20% of the check value, they will be prohibited from issuing checks in Ghana for a minimum of 3 years. Beyond the check ban, the Bank of Ghana will also prohibit third-time offenders from accessing new credit facilities from the banking system for 1 year. The sanctions are designed to reinforce financial discipline and deter the misuse of check instruments.
0: That was a business desk report. Now, the Ghana Union of Traders Association, GUTA, is calling on the Public Utilities Regulatory Commission, PRC, to suspend its planned utility tariff increases set to take effect on July 1, 2026. The PRC has announced a 3.49% increase in electricity tariffs and a 0.85% rise in water tariffs under its third quarter tariff review. Here is GUTA President Clement Boateng.
2: PURC should halt its intended increment of the utility services effective 1st July 2026. We think the increment is not tenable based on the reasons that has been by PURC. Reasons that have been given had to do with exchange rate fluctuations. It is true that the city has depreciated average of 4.18%.
0: You heard the president of GUTA, Clement Boateng. Now, the third and final roundtable discussion of the City Business Festival 2026 comes off on Thursday, June 25, 2026, with a focus on Ghana's growing automotive assembly industry and its contribution to national economic development. Here's more. And forward, the state of the automotive assembly industry and its contribution to the economy. The session will bring together key players in the automotive sector to examine the expansion of Ghana's domestic automotive industry and explore opportunities within the African Continental Free Trade Area. Discussions will also focus on attracting manufacturing investment, strengthening local assembly operations, and addressing financing options to support industry growth. The general manager of City FM and Channel One Television, Bernard Avle, has been speaking ahead of the event.
3: A few years ago, the government came up with the Ghana Automotive Development Policy, which attracted about 7 or 8 different companies to build assembly plants here in Ghana for various cars. The idea was to industrialize using the capabilities we learned in assembling these vehicles. The industry believes that there's a lot more that needs to be done for them, particularly when it comes to the tax incentives to keep them here. So the City Business Festival is focusing on the automotive industry and the assembly plant of these automobile industries.
0: The City Business Festival 2026 is powered by 97.3 City FM and Channel One Television in partnership with Absa Bank and sponsored by Absa.
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0: Moving on, fuel prices recorded a mixed but generally easing trend in June 2026, with petrol prices declining across major oil marketing companies, while diesel and charcoal posted marginal movement and LPG remained unchanged, according to the latest Channel One Market Price Barometer.
5: The June data suggests a slight easing in fuel cost pressures at the pumps, even as transport fares remain unchanged across major routes in Accra. Petrol recorded the sharpest decline during the review period. At Star Oil, prices fell from $14.60 per square in May to $13.85 per square in June.

0: LPG, however, recorded no price change, holding steady at 17 Ghana cedis. Charcoal prices moved in the opposite direction, increasing from 140 Ghana cedis to 145 Ghana cedis, a 3.57% rise, pointing to sustained demand pressures in the alternative household energy market. Despite the movements in fuel and energy prices, transport fares across major routes in Accra remained unchanged during the period. The Manila to Circle route held steady at 8 Ghana cedis. Kaswa to Circle remained at 10 Ghana cedis, and that of Ashiman to Circle also stayed unchanged at 18 Ghana cedis. Overall, the June 2026 data points to easing petrol prices and marginal energy adjustments, but stable transport fares suggest that downstream pricing responses have yet to fully reflect changes at the pumps.
1: That was data compiled by the Channel One TV Research Desk and the Channel One Market Price Barometer, tracking price movements across Accra. Now let's take you to the interbank market, and the dollar is selling for 11 cedis 21 pesos, while the British pound is going for 14 cedis 78 pesos, and the euro is going for 12 cedis 75 pesos. And that's it for the breakfast edition of the City Business News, proudly brought to you by...
2: This is BGFM, Second Itakradi's music leader.
1: Many thanks for your company. Do have a great business.

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1: Resulted in their performances also nose diving, as you said.
2: I see.
1: Yes.
2: But Canada faces South Africa.
1: Yes, Canada
2: round of 32.
1: Yes, they face South Africa. That's the only round of 32 match that we know for now. That's okay. Been certain. Okay. So at least both teams have some time to prepare for the specific opponent they're facing. Unlike other teams who have to wait and see who they might face.
2: Tali, Haiti, man.
1: Haiti, yes, not too much expected. And they were in a difficult group with Brazil and Morocco.
2: Chile.
1: But at least they have something to come out of it. Their first ever World Cup goal in 52 years.
2: First World Cup goal in 52 years.
1: So they had something to celebrate. They actually scored twice. They gave Morocco a tough time, but of course,
2: Morocco dominated.
1: Yeah, the quality is going to tell. Morocco ended up winning 4-2, which puts them on 7 points alongside Brazil. So those two teams are through to the next round.
2: And Haiti is out.
1: Haiti, they're going home.
2: What's the match for today? What's happening today?
1: So today we have a number of big games to look forward to. We've already finished with groups A to C. Now we are going to looking at group E, F and D. So this evening we are going to see Curaçao take on Côte d'Ivoire. That's in group E. Also Ecuador taking on Germany. Both games will kick off at 8 p.m.
2: Right.
1: So there's a lot to play for. Germany have already qualified, but Côte d'Ivoire still have a chance to make it in. Ecuador are hoping and they can also perform some miracles in group F. That's at 11 p.m. these two games. Tunisia already eliminated, take on Netherlands, already qualified. So we might see another goal fest.
2: Netherlands,
1: against,
2: I thought I would see a lot of African players.
1: Cody Gakpo.
2: And then
1: Brian Robey.
2: Guys, these goals should belong to the motherland.
1: Oh, Charlie. I think we don't need that. We need defenders.
2: When are we playing again? Saturday?
1: Yes, we are playing on Saturday against Croatia at 9 p.m.
2: Can we win that game?
1: Oh, yes. I think we can definitely win that game. Given what we've shown so far in the tournament, we can definitely give Croatia, an aging Croatia, a run for their money.
2: Amazing. The other matches as well.
1: So staying with Group F, we have Japan taking on Sweden. Two teams that still have a chance to make it through. And then in the early hours of tomorrow, we have Group D, Turkey up against USA, and Paraguay taking on Australia. So Group D ends in style at 2 a.m.
2: We'll look forward to all that. Thank you always, Edwin Kwakofi. No, you're the man. You're the man. See you back at 8 for tech and social media trends.
1: A lot more to talk about.
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1: Ajay.

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40 minutes into 7 a.m. This is the Western Echo right here on Beach 105.5 FM. It is time to bring to you Western Today this morning, proudly brought to you by Holy Mosquito Spray and Call in Tuntun Police, known everywhere for killing all crawling and flying insects like mosquitoes, cockroaches, house flies, and all manner of insects, protecting your homes, your kitchens, your offices, and every other space. 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A word of caution, please leave the room for 15 minutes after spraying and do not stay in a room with burning mosquito coil. Holy Mosquito Spray in Tuntun Police, Holy Mosquito Spray da in Dakon Krong. And it's 42 minutes into 7 a.m. and it is a perfect time to dive into Western Today this morning. And we are going to start off from Shama, particularly from Nyankrum. Interesting development happening from there a couple of days ago. We brought to you a story about the people of Shama and Nyankrum really, really not too happy about the nature

of their road network. Well, they are still not happy. Akwesi Ejiennim reports for City Newsroom, and he reports that taxi drivers and commercial motorbike riders who operate on the Shama Nyankrum Junction to Nyankrum Town Road in the region have blocked the stretch to traffic yesterday in protest over its deteriorating condition. Now, the action disrupted the movement of all vehicles, including haulage trucks serving the Marco Polo and Twyford Kada manufacturing plants. Now, the drivers said the road has become virtually impassable due to deep potholes and flooding, prompting them to take action yesterday morning. Now, as part of their efforts, they embarked on a self-organized communal exercise to clear blocked gutters and improve water flow along affected sections of the road. However, their activities led to the road being completely blocked with motorbikes, resulting in heavy traffic buildup and delays for motorists. Now, speaking to reporters, one of the drivers explained that, look, poor drainage was worsening the condition of the road, especially during rainfall. And I quote him, "The gutter has been choked with debris, and when it rains, the flood water spills onto the road, making the situation worse. We organized ourselves to distill the gutters so water can flow freely. That is why we stopped vehicles from using the road." Now, he stressed that the group was not embarking on a formal protest, but rather taking action to address the situation themselves. And I quote, "We are not demonstrating. We are only trying to solve the problem because the trucks are able to maneuver through. But those of us with smaller vehicles are unable to move. And that is the situation at Nyankrum. It is really, really a matter of concern that we all must talk about. For look, a lot of time, I've been here for, about 3 years. And Nyankrum is a township or a community that keeps coming back in the news. Issues of their road network being, you know, impassable, unmotorable, and all of that. And you begin to ask, I think the first demonstration I witnessed all got to report on in the region was in the Shama district. Was in the Shama district, where residents, including the traditional leaders of the Shama district, blocked, you know, their major road, and they demonstrated heavily at the office of the district assembly, and they were demanding that their roads be fixed. Well, it was shortly after when the MC at the time, Mr. Dadzi, mentioned that, like, Charlie, they should go look for a contractor and come. That was quite an unfortunate comment to make, you know, back in the day. But the people of Nyankrum are not too happy. And I think they are right to not be too happy. You look at the situation, you ask yourself, are they living in the community at all? It looks like they are somewhere in the jungle. Even in the jungle, you don't expect people to live like this in the jungle. It's really, really unfortunate. Let's see if we can listen to some of them who spoke to Akwesi on the grounds. Charlie, the scenes are really, really troubling. They are really troubling. The MC for the area, Paul Otis Dentu, should really, really, really look into this and make sure that, Charlie, we address this particular issue. The people of Nyankrum do not deserve this. Anyways, let's make progress and go to the Western North region. And in the Western North region, Matthew Ahiave reports that residents of Overseas. Now, Overseas is a suburb of Bibieni in the Bibieni Anyaso Bekwai municipality of the Western North region.
Now, the residents of overseas have been left in shock following the discovery of the lifeless body of a man in a manhole. Now, the deceased, believed to be in his 30s, was found on June 24 after some masonry workers reportedly went to fetch water and noticed a body lying inside the uncovered manhole. The identity of the deceased remains unknown, although eyewitnesses say he was not a resident of the area. Now, speaking to the media, an eyewitness, Stephen Donko, said the discovery caused panic among residents who immediately raised an alarm. The Bibiani Police Command was subsequently informed and swiftly responded to the scene to retrieve the body. Now, witness said blood was seen oozing from the nostrils of the deceased during the recovery process, deepening suspicions surrounding the circumstances of his death. Now, the body has since been deposited at the Bibiani Government Hospital morgue for preservation and identification. Now, police have launched investigations to establish the identity of the deceased and determine the exact circumstances that led to his death. Now, the incident has left residents worried and searching for answers as authorities work to unravel the mystery behind the tragic discovery. So that is that. A lifeless body was found in the Western North region, found dead in a manhole at Bibiani Overseas. Really, really troubling. And the police are really working to ensure that, or make sure that they get the answers, or they get to really ascertain what really led to what and what caused that particular unfortunate situation. The deceased remains unknown or cannot be identified as we speak, as residents say he was not a member of the community. All right. Mildred Siabi Mensah reports from Isipon, and she reports that Lan Kwame Tugbenu, the Deputy Western Regional Director of the NCCE, says children with disabilities must not be excluded from the digital space. Now, the current digital space must improve upon the life of the child with disability on various digital platforms. So we talk about WhatsApp, Facebook, Telegram, YouTube, email, and even the general internet, you know, in studies and life. The Deputy NCCE director was speaking to students of the Sekendi School of Deaf as part of the 2026 Citizenship Week celebration on the sub-theme Growing Up Digital, the Ghanaian Child Upholding the Constitution Online. Now, he said, and I quote him, "The NCCE therefore takes sensitization of the children with disabilities on online safety and cybersecurity very, very important, in line with the Commission's policy of inclusivity," adding that the Commission would not leave anybody, including the persons with disability, behind. Now, he used the opportunity to form a civic education club in the school. That's fantastic. Now, for over three decades, Ghana's fourth Republican Constitution had provided a stable democratic framework grounded in the rule of law, human rights, and accountable governance. Now, he indicated that sustaining the framework depended not only on state institutions, but on raising citizens who understood their rights and responsibilities from an early age. The Citizenship Week celebration, instituted by NCCE, had over the years become a practical platform for shaping civic awareness among school children. It had moved beyond classroom teaching to real-life engagement, helping children understand governance, citizenship, and their place in national development. Mr. Tugbenu said, "Though online learning platforms and gaming spaces provided opportunities for learning, creativity, and global exposure, they also exposed children to misinformation, to cyberbullying, to online scams, to inappropriate content, and privacy risk. Many children were already participating in digital conversations without, you know, fully understanding the consequences of what they posted, shared, or even engaged in." Now, Mr. Tugbenu said, "Forwarded message, a comment, or a video could influence opinions, damage reputations, or even trigger conflict." Now, he said the Constitution therefore remained relevant in this space, emphasizing that rights such as freedom of expression must be exercised responsibly. And I quote him in that regard, "We as a commission are poised on equipping children with the requisite knowledge, values,
and practical skills required to uphold constitutional principles responsibly within the digital environment. So that is that. The Deputy Regional NCCE Director engaging the second D, you know, school of the deaf, educating them on what they ought to do, how they have to stay safe online, the nitty-gritties, what you must do and what you must not do. All right, in that same breath, participants at the GIZ-sponsored workshop on children's rights in the digital space have called for strict enforcement of laws protecting children from online abuse. Now, they also advocated continuous engagement with students particularly and all Ghanaian children on the dangers of the internet, tactics of online predators and their dark world activities. Now, the sensitization workshop dubbed Support to Human Rights, Gender Equality and Civic Society Project in Ghana was facilitated by SRAJ and the NCCE. Now, the workshop also shared information on gender transformative approaches on issues of discrimination, maltreatment and injustice faced by men, women, children and other vulnerable groups. Now, it also looked at protecting children's rights in the digital space. Others were of the view that, look, state actors and institutions must also up their game on protecting and providing care for the Ghanaian child. Elias Main, who took participants through online child sexual exploitation and abuse, said the Ghanaian child needed to be educated on and also make informed choices while they serve the internet. Now, he spoke about online grooming, sextortion, and other abuses, and the need for children to avoid associating or allowing strangers to come to their digital space. Now, Mr. Main said the Cyber Security Act, among other regulations, were there to protect the space and encourage the participants to familiarize themselves. Madam Mary Nate from SRAJ headquarters said the project was to strengthen collaboration and coordination among key players within Sekondi Takoradi Metropolis to end abuse and discrimination on and offline. Siu Dote Diallo, the head of the project at GIZ, was grateful to the participants for showing up for the program and becoming champions to drive the needed change in communities on the rights and safety and care of the child. Joy Enima Dankwa is a facilitator from SRAJ, and she spoke on rights and family structure. She further stressed that there is a need for a significant shift from the patriarchal system, adding that, and I quote, "We need both the man and the woman to develop as a society." She therefore called on the participants to call for better policies and programs rather than ones that deliberately exclude, restrict, and or discriminate against the rise of women. And Akofi Obuna, the chief of SIPON, also encouraged communities to offer support to affected children to seek proper care and legal support. So that is that. Children counsel to stay safe on the digital space. This really, really is a good move put together by SRAJ NCCE with support from GIZ. Let us make progress. Yesterday, I brought to you a story from Bondi where some individuals mentioned that, or were alleging that, the NDC's national organizer Joshua Kamba is in town, or was in town, to more or less sort things out with regards to the Bondi mining concession. Well, yesterday again, I brought to you a story from the regional minister who said he's not aware. In fact, this is a private matter. It's not been brought to his attention. And if it is brought to his attention, he would ensure that the right things are done. But until then, this still remains a private matter. Now, SWED Mining Ghana Limited says it remains the rightful 100% owner of the Bondi mining concession and has strongly dismissed comments made by the NDC national organizer Joshua Kamba, describing them as uninformed and misleading. The director of operations of the company, Kweku
Adi, speaking on Adum FM's Jason Sem, insisted that SWED Mining entered into a legally binding joint agreement in 2019 with a partner company to develop the concession after significant financial investment was injected into the project. Now, according to him, under the agreement, the partner company was entitled to 85% of the proceeds, while SWED Mining retained 15% as the concession owner. And I quote, "We signed a valid agreement and submitted a copy to the Minerals Commission as required by law." Now, he explained that the arrangement initially worked smoothly, with SWED Mining receiving its 15% share from the first and second consignments. However, he said challenges began when payments suddenly stopped. And I quote, "On the third consignment, they told us that there was no significant gold, so we did not receive our share. The same explanation was given for the fourth consignment." Now, Mr. Adi further alleged that the situation worsened when the company's representatives at the site was removed, cutting off SWED Mining's access to operational information. Let me quote him. "They started making false allegations against our representative and sacked him from the site, so we had no access to updates on production." He said SWED Mining later engaged the Minerals Commission and its legal team, eventually moving to terminate the agreement after repeated disputes. And I quote, "After termination, they even prevented us from entering our own concession. We don't have access to the site anymore." Now, his comments come in the wake of reports that the Western Regional Police, and yesterday I brought you that story, intervened to prevent a suspected forceful takeover of a mining concession at Prestia Bondi here in the region. Now, according to sources, the incident involved a group of men allegedly dressed in military-style gear attempting to eject Ghanaian workers from the site. The concession is currently the subject of an ongoing legal dispute at the Sekendi High Court involving Long Shine Mining Ghana Limited. Now, police intervention reportedly prevented a potential confrontation as investigations continue into the matter. So that is that. SWED Mining, they have broken silence and they say, look, the concession still belongs to us. We are the rightful owners of the Prestia Bondi concession. And anything at all that will happen or that should happen, should really happen. Let us wrap it all up. Rahel Engman reports for Channel 1, and she reports that the Western Regional Directorate of the National Disaster Management Organization has disclosed that about 1,510 people have been affected by recent flooding in parts of the region. Now, according to the directorate, Samaraboy recorded the highest number of affected persons at 1,052, followed by Wasadunkwao with 293, and Asankrigwa with 165. Now, speaking to the media yesterday, June 24, the regional director of NADMO, Daniel Darlington Atito, announced that they will submit a comprehensive report to the national office or the national headquarters to guide further interventions. Now, I explained that preliminary assessments identified that Samaraboy, Wasadunkwao, and Asankrigwa are the worst affected communities. And I quote, "We visited the disaster scene that was on Sunday, June 22, and we've been able to get to about 9 sites. What we've been able to ascertain on the ground is that Samaraboy, Wasadunkwao, and Asankrigwa are the main affected areas. Samaraboy with 1,052, Wasa with 293, Asankrigwa with 165, totaling 1,510. Mr. Ticho said the report follows assessments conducted in 9 affected locations to determine the exact level of damage. And I quote, "We are still on it. A report will be sent to the National Directorate, that is the National Headquarters of NADMO, to give them the total or comprehensive report about what we've been able to ascertain so far as the Samaraboy flooding disaster is concerned. Initially, I think we had the MP and the MC as well who visited the area for the first-hand information gathering, and they were
able to give some relief items such as rice, oil, mattresses, and other social interventions, Mr. Tissot noted. Now, NADMO will rely on the findings from the final assessment report to determine additional support required for the affected communities. The NADMO in the Wasamimfi West Municipality of the region on June 18 confirmed extensive damage following severe flooding in part of Samraboy and Asankregwa, with more than 24 buildings reportedly collapsed. Now, the flooding was triggered by the overflow of the Samre and Tano rivers after heavy rainfall in the area, causing widespread inundation across several communities and leaving residents displaced. All right, that will be it all for Westing today this morning. Taking a quick breather, we'll return and dive into our conversation this morning. This is still the Western Echo, right here on Beach 105.5 FM. Stick and stay with us. The show continues after this.

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It is an interactive show, super, super interactive. You can share your thoughts and your views with us. In fact, I would love to hear what you make of our conversations. So let me hear from you, 020-105-1055, 020-105-1055. Well, that is how you get to be a part of our show. By way of interactivity. Well, let me hear from you.

0: All right, bringing the time to some 11 minutes on top of the hour, 8 a.m. It is time for us to get into our conversation this morning. I've been joined in studio by Ida Blankson. Good morning, Ida. How are you doing?
1: Good morning, Arafat. I'm doing well. How are you?
0: I'm also doing very well. I can see you're wearing a big T-shirt. One hell size, Anna.
1: It's not that big.
0: Like you want to fly.
1: It's not that big.
0: I'm from an
1: Namibia. Really? Then I need to grow to
0: you can. You know you can
1: space.
0: Jump from the third floor and land safely.
1: Why?
0: It's like a parachute.
1: Oyeme.
0: A bit where I came from.
1: Oyeme.
0: What I can see is something. Motel mystery.
1: Yes. Motel mystery. Now, so today, in fact, today.
0: You know, motels are not. Do we have motels in Ghana?
1: Yes, but Unim said there's a motel at Paris Square. I don't know if it is still in use.
0: Paris Square, the junction.
1: The junction, not inside of Paris Square.
0: There's
1: the
0: a motel.
1: Motel there.
0: In Ghana, sure, I know we have only two things. When you guest house, a hotel.
1: A hotel. But there's a motel there. I'm sure it's no longer in use or active, but used to be active. And we're here now. Maybe DJ Storm will come and tell us more because he's around that area. There's a bustle.
0: Really?
1: Yeah, there's a motel there. I've forgotten the name. I think Valley Motel or something, but it's a motel.
0: Valley Motel.
1: I think Valley. Yes. But
0: okay.
1: Correct me if I'm wrong. Yeah.
0: Okay. So the I've been having issues with regards to the clear distinction between a hotel and a motel. As when you're watching American movies and stuff, you see motel open.
1: Mm.
0: Another one, you see hotel open. So what's the difference? Motel and nanibofuana.
1: I've not really researched, but it seems as though to me motel is a bit smaller than a hotel. But if you have the
0: so the quick search is telling us that motels are roadside lodges designed for brief, transient stays where you parked directly outside your room.
1: You park directly outside your
0: room.
1: Yes,
0: so motels is a blend of motel and hotel.
1: Okay.
0: So they are roadside lodges designed for brief transient stays, where you park directly outside your room. So your room in here, or car park in here, you park directly outside your room.
1: Oh, okay.
0: But guess the definition is brief, designed for brief transient one. No.
1: Okay.
0: And then the hotel, they are larger multi-story buildings with interior corridors designed for longer stays or offering more amenities. If you go to a hotel and they ask you short stay in your hotel.
1: Yeah.
0: Once they ask you short stay in your hotel. So that's maybe what we call guest house.
1: Okay, perhaps.
0: But it's supposed to be a motel.
1: I mean, when you go to different countries, they have different ways of calling certain items. Maybe ours is guest house. We're still in America. They use motels.
0: Yes.
1: Yes, but we are the ones using the hotels.
0: That means I've seen a lot of motels around, but we actually have a different name for them.
1: Yeah. But we know we can rekindle that name back again because motel is a bit... It speaks... I don't know.
0: Kwapia set up his own joint. My friend of Kwapia guest house. And you want to go and tell him to name it the motel.
1: The motel.
0: Talk to me about the motel mystery.
1: Right.
0: I see a young lady on your shirt.
1: Yes.
0: And some books and stuff.
1: Yes.
0: What is it about?
1: Now, a remarkable young Ghanaian author is making waves in children's literature with the publication of her debut book, Motel Mystery, a captivating educational novel designed for basic school students. Now, written by 13-year-old Nana Ikia Adoma Edumante, and published by Lumiere Creative in May 2026, Motel Mystery combines engaging storytelling with valuable life lessons that promote character development among young readers. Mm. Now, the book follows a group of students who uncover secrets surrounding an old motel.
0: Wow.
1: Yeah. I just feel it's like a movie in my eyes. As the story unfolds, the young protagonist navigates challenges that test their judgment, test their courage, and their values. Now, through their adventure, readers are introduced to important themes such as integrity, critical thinking, responsibility, determination, and the dangers of peer pressure. Now, according to the publisher, the book was carefully crafted to support literacy development while encouraging students to cultivate positive attitude attitude and make informed decisions. The language is age appropriate, the themes are wholesome, and the storyline is designed to inspire a love for reading among children. Now, beyond its educational value, Motown Mystery stands out because of the inspiring story behind its creation. At just 13 years old, Nnekwe Edumonte has demonstrated that age is not a barrier to achievement. Her accomplishment serves as a powerful example to young people, particularly girls, that dreams can be transformed into reality through determination, creativity, and hard work. Publishers of the book believe Motown Mystery has the potential to become an important supplementary reader in schools, complementing classroom learning while entertaining students with an exciting, thought-provoking narrative. As Ghana continues to encourage literacy and youth empowerment, the emergence of young authors such as Nnekwe Edumonte offers hope and inspiration for the next generation of writers and leaders. With its blend of mystery, adventure, and the moral lessons, Motel Mystery is poised to become a valuable addition to school libraries and homes, helping young readers to develop not only their reading skills, but also the character traits needed to succeed in life. The book is currently available for purchase on Amazon, at major bookshops in Takoradi, and at the front desk of Spice FM in Takoradi, making it accessible to parents, schools, and young readers eager to enjoy the inspiring story.
0: Wow.
1: So it's I think the idea is that we have a 13-year-old girl, and to even give you more details, she started reading at the age of 9. I don't know what I was doing at the age of 9. You know, what were you doing at the age of 9? Let's cast our mind back. We say either someone bobo or playing by the seaside.
0: You know, that's discriminating. That's racist. No,
1: I mean, you've said your story before. I'm just trying to remind you.
0: She started reading at age 9.
1: At age 9.
0: Me age 9, me home work na menye.
1: Me duachi.
0: Yes,
1: these are the things that
0: she started
1: doing.
0: Reading at age 9.
1: At age 9, you know, and when you follow the story,
0: and 4 years later,
1: Watro book. And you know that the in between that, at age 9, at age 11, she set up a book club.
0: At age 11, she set
1: a book club where she got friends and, you know, her loved ones, I mean, friends from school, let me put it that way, and her classmates to come together. Let's read and review the books. So I'm reading maybe In the Chest of a Woman.
0: And then you
1: also
0: come and
1: reading
0: review.
1: Peggy Opon book. Then we also review together. What do you think? What are they saying? What was the storyline?
0: Oh, that's quite
1: it's,
0: nice.
1: It's
0: though.
1: Like effe.
0: Ninyi na free school or
1: no, no, that one too is part.
0: No, school.
1: An environment.
0: I mean, in St. Michael and All Angels Anglican school. St. Michael's and All Angels Anglican basic school. Collegono.
1: Oh, but do you know that there are some students that loved reading, but their parents did not notice that ability in them?
0: From
1: oh,
0: where we
1: them
0: come
1: to
0: from.
1: Give them help. Oh, no. Since
0: none of my classmates, I can tell you, loved reading.
1: Or maybe there was an inherent.
0: Maybe you are coming to class. You are coming to class hungry. You are coming to what did I say? But I agree. I agree with you that there are some people who loved it, but the opportunities were not there.
1: Yeah. When I was growing up, for instance, I told my daddy they used to come and do. There was this bookshop or publishers. They call them Fast Link or something link, and they'll come to our school vineyard and they will set up. You know, the books, come and buy any of them, and I will tell my daddy, oh, I want to buy books, and we tell you, I can only afford just two or three. But the thing with books is that you finish reading and you want to read more.
0: Yeah.
1: So you need to buy more. And he would always say, oh, go to the library, go to the Sekendi library. And you know, and the Sekendi library, I went there like twice.
0: Old books.
1: And after reading those, they don't even, like, I don't know of now, but then they were not shelving new books. So you go and it's still the same old books that are there. You wouldn't feel the need to read them. You understand? So if we can pack up our libraries with like some of these stories that young readers like, so it wouldn't mean that parents would have to buy their children books. But if there's a Kendi library, those who went to the MA, those who went to the DA, whatever, they can all come together to the library and read. Maybe a 2 hour or 3 hours. It can even be added to their school curriculum.
0: Yeah.
1: That, is it correct? Timetable, let me put it that way. Where they will say, every 1 hour, let's all go to the library and read. Your teacher is there and you're all reading.
0: It's you know, quite happy. You know, when we go to the library, what we used to do at the library is to go through the books.
1: Yeah.
0: So we pick the books, the big books with lots of pictorial
1: pictures,
0: images
1: and
0: stuff.
1: Yeah.
0: And then we pick a plain sheet and then we end up drawing. So we don't read them. Uber 2 hours a book, say dynamic. Hey, we are due. No, no, no. We are just drawing. We are not reading focal.
1: We didn't encourage it. We didn't encourage it. I think that's the problem. We didn't encourage the reading in people. So we need to stock our libraries, because the excuse has been that, me mommy on to book, ne mommy. You understand? Especially when it is maybe non-fiction whatsoever, they wouldn't want to buy it for you. They would rather buy the science textbooks, the Achilles and the stuff, but they wouldn't buy the non-fiction. You know, non-fictional books gives you, it opens up your imagination. Mm. It opens up your imagination as well.
0: Yeah.
1: And it helps you to, you know, get your vocabulary intact as well. So the libraries at least should be stocked so that the kids can go there and then they'll be able to read. So Motor Mystery is an amazing story. I mean, when you just read the summary, you realize that it's an amazing storyline. And I would encourage everybody to just head to Amazon and get one. If you're a parent listening, get one for your kids. Get one. You can even buy a whole pack. Let's go. Ah, c'est ça.

0: Apologies for that technical hitch, but we are back. And we are back on track. So, Ida, we're talking about Motel Mystery. Yes. Book written by 13-year-old
1: Nana
0: Ekuia Adoma Edumante.
1: Yes.
0: And you say it's a story about a young girl or young individual, you know, navigating the mysteries or uncovering the mysteries of a motel.
1: Yes. So there are certain secrets around a motel that, you know, she knows about. Or they are uncovering secrets surrounding an old motel.
0: Mm.
1: You know, so just like the one you see at Paris Square, there's an old motel there. Suppose three children or two girls or three girls go there and they want to explore, you know, issues around that side. So as the story unfolds, the young protagonist navigates challenges that test their judgment, that's courage and values. Through the adventure, readers are introduced to important themes as integrity, critical thinking. And it's very important when it comes to critical thinking. One of the major issues that we are dealing with as Ghanaians is that most people say Ghanaians are not critical thinkers. In fact, yesterday when I was in Bulls going to pick a car in town. So I was leaving the venue to go to pick a car in town. The Bulls driver mentioned that Ghanaians are daft and dumb. I mean, that was his words, that Ghanaians are daft and dumb. And anybody who is daft and dumb means that they are not able to process things. Their cognitive abilities are not that much. Critical thinking is when you are able to analyze issues, you know, properly. And it comes from reading to understand different, you know, different angles and sides of stories. And this one too is a non-fictional story, which means that it will boost your imagination. It is very important that kids read this book, or young readers read this particular book. I would even love it for schools to also get it to read as well. There are free periods sometimes in our timetables where we are encouraged to read. And VRA, in a way that I was encouraged to read, was Mr. Glover, my class teacher, would say that we have a competition called The Book I Read Every Week. And every week, the book that you read, you are supposed to put in the name of the author, the title of the book, the summary, and what you learned, the lesson. So every week you're supposed to read a book. And that was how I was able to read every single book by Peggy Opon. I don't know what book by Peggy Opon that I haven't read. It was after I finished all her books that I realized that she was even, you know, late. That's when I realized, oh, the woman is not even alive anymore to write any more stories, you know. So we need to encourage young people to read. When they read, they expose their brains and their minds to so many things. There are so many people that have not... Back in time, there are so many people that had not seen countries. Like the way we had social media to see Dubai and the likes. Back in time, our fathers and our forefathers were reading books to know some of these things. And it was enriching their vocabulary. You know, how you construct sentences, how you make sense out of situations.
0: My problem is, you train people based on what you know, right?
1: Yeah.
0: So if our grandfathers, our great-grandfathers were... you know, really, really reading lots of books. And we could tell that in how they spoke, in the mannerisms and all of that. That, I'm sure, should be something that they'll pass down to their children and their children to their children and to us eventually. But somewhere along the line, as a year move, you know, we didn't get that kind of... It's just wake up, go to school, come home... you know, even your homework, you're not being asked. They just ask you once in a while, why your homework? You know, some parents are really out there and on the go trying to make sure that they get the money and come fed for their children and all of that. Outside of that, nothing really interests parents anymore.
1: I think that the idea is that, just like you said, people would pass down what they know to their kids. But fortunately for us, we are in a time, or we are in an era where we can unlearn the things that we already know and, you know, relearn certain things. So I have seen that children are now reading more. I have seen that children who have read over time are enriched in their vocabulary. That means I need to encourage my young one to also read. Do you understand? At a point, you know, we are not, this era, nothing is a barrier. You know, nothing is a barrier. There are book clubs around. I mean, 13-year-old Adoma set up a book club. So you don't have to really like, okay, I'm passing down my inability to read. I'm passing down to my kids. Now there's an opportunity where there's a book club. Okay, Kweku, Kwame Ishira, Carol, join them. Do you understand? Join the book club. And then I said Carol because
0: you know someone
1: called mentioned Carol. That when there are certain class of people that they don't give certain names to their people. So he made an example that Carol. So let me use Carol. Carol, join them and then, you know, read certain books as well. And when you are reading with people, it opens up your mind, right? Because maybe you understand this story this way. But that person got another theme. What that means is that now you can appreciate every angle of every story. Now, I would read Motel Mystery. Today, I'll get a copy. I read Motel Mystery today and I understand it from this perspective. Perhaps you would read it and understand it from another perspective. Mm. And that is how young readers can share ideas. Mm. Very soon, they will transfer from the non-fictional books to fictional books. You know, they can become great authors of very non-fiction stories. Yeah. You understand? Yeah. Like, this is a fictional one, but non-fiction stories as well. So we need to encourage them. But particularly, I want this to be stocked in libraries. I want this to, you know, a benevolent person can just buy a pack and then share it to Kwekuma MA, share it to Inchaban MA DA. Like, just share it to them. Like, let them read them, understand.
0: We need to be. I think that this should be a personal. You know, one time the members of parliament that we had or we have in the metropolis, I think somewhere last year, they were, doing a lot concerning education. Mm. People sharing books here and there. I think it will be a plus. You know, if we revisit that particular education, initiatives being handled by these MPs, to say that let us use this as a case study and say, in all of the schools, let's champion something. Let's create book clubs or reading clubs in these schools. That's so you good. Come to where I used to say Anaji MA, you know, a lot of kids.
1: Yeah.
0: And never have I, in my years of stay around that community, pass through that campus or that school and heard the kids speak English.
1: Oh.
0: Never have I. Stuff. And you begin to wonder, what sort of future are we building?
1: Yeah, for that one, people have this, and I don't even know where I stand in that argument, where people say it was wrong for us to say, do not speak vernacular in school, where we need to instill our own very culture and language in people.
0: The argument is that
1: the Chinese man is teaching his people in Chinese.
0: That's what they want. They feel they are okay with their language. But we are also trying, English, whether we like it or not, is a global language, right?
1: That's also why.
0: So we want to build that to some extent. At least Motel Mystery isn't written in Fanti.
1: No, it's written in English. With local characters. So there's a Rabna in there.
0: So that relatability is in there. Yeah. What I'm trying to say is that once you are able to build that particular habit, and Nana Ikuya Doma saw that way back when she was just 11, and brought together her friends. Now, like-minded individuals. Students are like who loved reading.
1: Yes.
0: Or who love reading. Or to me, my friend, first, Musa, I brought an unpaid reading. You know, I would not join.
1: Yeah.
0: Right? So let us create a conscious, kind of thing.
1: So right from the beginning. Yes. Right from KG,
0: so
1: from
0: the MPs should champion these in their respective schools. That, okay, we are going to adopt this school.
1: Yeah.
0: And then we can have people like Nana Ikuya Doma come there, once a while. Yeah.
1: It makes their imagination wild.
0: Yes, once in a while, share some time with these kids. Tell them it's possible at age 13, I wrote my own book. You can also do something.
1: It would actually be nice. It's a fun extracurricular activity to do. Because the last time, I think I was thinking around this, that what extracurricular activities do we have in public schools? Because in private schools, VRA, for instance, they would have pools, you go swimming, you do athletics and those things, right? No, I'm giving you an example.
0: Do you know what Dabwasi is doing?
1: That's the question. What extracurricular activities do you have? When we went to Kwekuma MA, they said the park, which is unfair. So what extracurricular activities are we doing? So if it's something that we can champion, maybe every lecture area or every assembly, how many schools do we have? At least the cluster of schools. Can we set up a book club? Maybe every Friday we can forego, the hard teaching, and then maybe 3-4 hours. Let's all sit around the trees. Under the trees. Have our tables around us. Let us read. You read one page. Let's get them some drinks, some water. Let it be fun. Do you understand? That is a way for them to also network as kids. It's not every time they have to be playing football and fighting amongst themselves. They are arguing like they are adults. It's unfair. Mm. And these are the kids that would also, move from where they are to the SHSs, and then they'll be behaving in very scrupulous manners, and it's bad. So let us encourage reading. I'm a product of reading a lot. Like I said, I was reading a lot of Peggy Opon books. I read Oliver Twist, Cockcrow, No Sweetness Here. So many of them. It has built my imagination, you know. And when you read so much, it gets to a point where you're like, I have so much information. I need to put that into a book. So you also contribute to the ecosystem of young readers. So it's something that we need to champion, just like you said. And the book is available on Amazon. It's available on Amazon. Mm. So once you just log into Amazon and just type Motel Mystery, it's available. And today at 2 p.m., very important, today at 2 p.m. at St. Peter's Cambridge, we are launching it at St. Peter's Cambridge at 2 p.m. today. So if you're around Anaji, and Cambridge is opposite the next school. Mm. So if you're around Anaji, if you're in Takoradi, if you're in town, just pass through and help Nana Ikua Aduma Edumante to launch her first book at 13 years old. So I'll be expecting all of you
0: then. We must grab the book. Motel Mystery.
1: Yeah.
0: Someone will say,
1: oh yeah, you can read it. Mm. I mean, do you know there are even

Mr. Kwame, Engineer Kwame Edumante. So please, today, 2 p.m. By 2 p.m. now, Obana Pom from school. So Ninsim, go there. You get to interact, network the other students as well. Build your child's network from the ground up. You know, your child will get to meet new people, get to understand things from different perspectives. There are clubs opening as well. Your child can join, get a book, get to even ask questions, ask Naneke how she did it, you know, and all of that. This is eye-opening. And yeah, you know, they be one way now. Let's explore. Let's go in there and, get to throw our support behind it. Of course, grab a copy of this book. I'm sure you would really love it. We will all get a copy. We will all get a copy. I know one man who probably will not get a copy, but anyways, we all get a copy. Folks, 39 minutes on top of the hour, 8 a.m. 39 minutes on top of the hour, 8 a.m. We will be getting into our conversation this morning. And this morning's conversation borders on the big, the small, and what the country has in stock for all of us.

0201 0515 0202 0101 0515. That is how you get to be a part of our conversation this morning. And this morning's big conversation is one of questions only. She is back, but where exactly is she? A lot of questions flying left, right, center, and a lot of Ghanaians are asking the question. She arrived at the Kotoka International Airport in the morning of June 9 this year. And she was aboard a United Airlines flight UA996 from Washington, Dallas, in handcuffs, escorted by officers stepping back onto Ghanaian soil after years of living freely in the United States while

0: a court in Accra had declared her a fugitive. Now, the U.S. Embassy in Accra captured the moment in a social media post that has, you know, since become one of the most shared statements in recent Ghanaian public discourse, that justice indeed has no borders. And yet, 2 weeks on, many Ghanaians, including the side of the minority, CSOs, Ghanaians generally, are asking the question, where is Sidinam Tamaklu Atiunu today? That is the question at the center of our conversation this one. And it deserves a really, really serious answer. Not a political theater, not verbal assurances, and certainly not, you know, the kind of response that raises more questions than it settles. The question was posed to the Minister for the Interior, Muntaka Mubarak, in an interview with Evans. And he gave a response. We're listening to the response and we're getting to the show. But right about now, hold on for me a second. Let's go make some money. We'll return and dive deeply. In fact, I'll walk you through the breakdown of events. Who Sidinam Tamaklu is, what she did, what happened, you know, and all of that till where we are today. And then we're getting to that conversation. It's fair, right? Yes, it is. We're getting to that right after this short commercial break. Stick and stay with us. The Western Echo continues after this.
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3: All right, welcome back from the short commercial break. And let's dive straight into the conversation this morning. Now, let us begin at the genesis of the old matter. Now, Sedinam Christine Tamaklu Ationu served as the chief executive officer of Maslok. Maslok, as you all know, it is the microfinance and small loan center. And she served in that capacity from November 2013 to January of 2017. And that was during the first John Dramani Mahama administration. Now, Maslok, for those of you who do not know, Maslok is a government agency. An agency with a stated purpose as noble as any in the public sector. Maslok's goal or ambition or aim was to provide microcredit, or is to provide microcredit and financial support to small-scale traders, farmers, and vulnerable Ghanaians. Now, that mandate turned out was treated more as an opportunity rather than an obligation. In 2017, IOCO launched an investigation into fraudulent disbursement at Maslok during Tamaklu Ationu's tenure. What IOCO uncovered was a pattern of calculated systematic misappropriation. A trial began in 2019, and on April 16, 2024, Justice Ifeah Sewa Asaribuchu of the Accra High Court delivered a verdict on 78 counts, declaring Sedinam Ationu Tamaklu guilty. The charges span nearly every form of financial misconduct imaginable, causing financial loss to the state, stealing, conspiracy to steal, money laundering, improper payment of public funds, unauthorized commitments resulting in financial obligations for government, causing loss to public property, and contravention of the Public Procurement Act. The scale of the offenses is staggering. The prosecution established that Madame Tamaklu Ationu and her co-accused, the former chief operating officer Daniel Axim, embezzled about 3.19 million Ghana cedis. And they caused a deliberate financial loss of 1.97 million Ghana cedis to the state, and also made unauthorized commitments resulting in financial obligations totaling 61.7 million Ghana cedis in total. We're told that the state suffered nearly 90 million Ghana cedis, equivalent to over $6 at the prevailing rates then. But the individual transactions revealed something perhaps more disturbing than the aggregate figures. They reveal deliberate contempt for, you know, the people that Maslok was created to serve. Now, consider a 500,000 Ghana cedis refund was collected in cash at a filling station on, let's say, in Takrady, right? In the dead of night. And that money never made it back to Maslok's account. And the money never got into the account of Maslok. Over 1.7 million Ghana cedis was released for a nationwide sensitization program. And that program was meant to reach 85,300 loan beneficiaries. Guess what? Only 1,300 Ghana cedis, were being told, was used for the intended purpose. 1.4 million Ghana cedis was earmarked for victims of the Kantamantu market fire disaster in 2013. ordinary market women and traders who had lost everything, 1.46 million, were being told that only 579,800 Ghana cedis was disbursed to them. The rest disappeared, or the rest probably caught up in flames. Vehicles were procured at an inflated price, you know, range, despite bulk purchase discounts. 200 Samsung mobile phones were bought at nearly four times their market value. Even ex-Gracia. And leave payments were authorized for Madame Tamakro Atunu herself and her deputy outside the rules. So the court looked at the merit of the case, looked at the evidence before it, and found all of it proving. She was sentenced to 10 years imprisonment with hard labor. Now, look at what happened. Before the verdict could be executed, Madame Tamakro was already gone. In 2021, she obtained permission from the Accra High Court to travel to the United States for medical treatment. She did not return. The court waited. Her sureties, including the former GNPC CEO Alex Mould and actor Gavina Tamaklu, were ordered in January 2023 to pay 5 million Ghana cedis bail bond for their failure to produce Madame Tamaklu. In February of 2023, the court said, okay, she decided not to come, no problem. We will try her in absentia. She was tried, she was convicted, she was sentenced, all without being present in the courtroom. For more than, 2 years after the verdict, she remained in the United States. A convicted fugitive living, you know, what sources described as a quiet life in the Nevada. Either you Google Nevada and you see how beautiful Nevada is. Nevada is one of the places I mean near free visit be a homefa. Mefa Nevada. Maybe I'm my year one
1: or two.
3: Maybe I'm my year one or two or Texas.
1: Oh, I see.
3: Yeah.
1: Plano
3: Bakiska. But all of these things that I'm talking about or breaking down to you changed in 2025. That changed in 2025 when Ghana formally requested her extradition. So a warrant was issued by the U.S. District Court for the District of Nevada on December 12, 2025. On January 6, 2026, U.S. Marshals arrested her and held her at the Nevada Southern Detention Center in Pahrump. Now, on April 9, 2026, a magistrate judge certified her extradition. The Secretary of State signed the surrender warrant. On June 8, 2026, the U.S. Marshals formally handed her over to Ghanaian authorities. Right? Now, this extradition was by an objective measure. Historic. Someone being tried in absentia. Someone that we do not know when she's going to come back after years of being tried, convicted, sentenced. She's still out there. Dabeno beba. We've been able to pull the plugs and get her back into the country. It was the first surrender from the United States to Ghana in 16 years. The legal framework used traced back to 1931, you know, the US-UK extradition treaty, which is still, you know, enforceable between two nations. On that, yes, credit is served. The government of Ghana pursued this case across multiple administrations and it succeeded. And here is where the story is becoming less straightforward. Since June 9, the government and the Ghana Prison Service has not publicly confirmed which correctional facility Sedinam Tamaklu Atunu is currently serving her sentence in. Government spokesperson Felix Kwachufusu confirmed her arrival, stated that security officials are taking her into custody. Now, reports said she was undergoing debriefing and medical examination before being transferred to the prison service. Days have passed, weeks, no official word on where exactly she is. The minority in parliament is demanding answers. Civil society groups have joined the call. The public with a well-earned skepticism shaped by decades of watching high-profile Ghanaians escape the full weight of justice. They're asking the question, is she really in prison? I want us to pause for a second and listen to our own Member of Parliament. And when I say our own, I mean Member of Parliament for Effiam. Effiam is the constituency that we sit in, or where we are reporting to you from. The Member of Parliament for Effiam, Lawyer Isaac Bwamanyako, asking the bold questions. Let's listen to him. Apologies, we will work on that and get it through to you. So the Member of Parliament for Effiam constituency spoke to the media in Parliament and he asked questions about the whereabouts of Sedinam Tamakulotin. Well, he is right to have asked that question because a lot of us are also eager to know, eager to really find out where is she. I think we have the inset now. Let's take a listen.
4: Communication on Sedinam is a very tedious one. We are having an accountable democracy where you expect government to provide full details in terms of where she was received, where she has been sent to, exactly who received her, and then the details as to whether she's in there to serve the full sentence as we have her convicted by a court of competent jurisdiction. And so it is not adequate for government spokesperson to say that she is in prison's custody, because you can be under the care of prisons and still be in one home or the other. You can be in the hospital and still be under the care of the prison service. And so we want a definitive information from the Minister for Government Communication, exactly what is the status of Sedinam in terms of her arrival in Ghana and in prison custody. If they provide us the exact details, then Ghanaians would have the opportunity to understand that she's in to serve the full term of her conviction. If government has given us all the information, we wouldn't be in this state of speculation. Now, you are speculating that she has been received ill. If she has indeed been taken ill, where is the information not coming from government? So you expect government to be candid with its people. They should give us full details of her whereabouts. Ghanaians are interested because we need to take her issues to the full hall, whereby we know that anybody that is convicted by a court in Ghana, when she's extradited into the country, irrespective of her political inclination, she will be made to serve the full term. And so we expect that government will come out clearly. We are dissatisfied with the information that has been put out there, and we expect the government ministry to do the needful with regards to that.
3: All right, that was Member of Parliament for Effiam constituency here in our region, the Honourable Member of Parliament for Effiam, Lawyer Isaac Bwamanyako. And yes, he's asking a question that a lot of Ghanaians have been asking. What is happening? Where is she today? Where is Sedinam Tamakulotin? Now, into this particular debate and conversation, the Minister for the Interior, Muntaka Mubarak, Member of Parliament for Asawase constituency in the Ashanti region, responded to this particular issue. In fact, in an interview on Joy News, the minister was asked a simple question. Where is Sedinam Tamaklo? Well, he provided an answer. He responded to that particular question. His position is that Sedinam Tamaklo is in state custody under the supervision of the Ghana Prison Service and has been, you know, since the day she arrived. She is not in a private residence. She is not receiving special treatment. She is serving her sentence. Well, I want you to do the listening for yourself. Let's listen to the question and the answer that followed.
5: She's with us.
6: Where?
5: She's in custody.
6: Which prison?
5: You see, that's a funny thing.
6: The police.
5: When I heard people say this, look, when a judge even sentence an offender, I don't think if they, in the evening, go to the judge and ask that judge, which prison is that person? He tells them, no. So far I'm concerned, I've given my judgment. You should be with the security people. Look, Evans, I can tell you, and I'm looking right into your eyes to tell you, Sedinam never went to any private place. From the day she came, she had been with us, and she's with us, and she's serving her term. If you want to visit her, you can write to the prison service. They will talk to her. If she's interested in you coming, she will let you come. But see, people make it look as if, look, if I go to a prison, if I visit.
6: But I must know which prison.
5: No, why should I mean, maybe in Ghana, yeah, we take telling people where somebody is serving lightly. Because in America and other well-developed countries, telling people that this kind of high-profile person is here can even lead to the death of that person. So it's for safety.
6: So
3: it is for safety. In response to name-specific facility, the minister offered a safety justification that even in the United States and, you know, other countries, publicly identifying the location of high-profile inmates can endanger their lives. It is a position that has some defensible logic to it. But the other people too, like Arafat, but we live in a country, you know, not without our own security challenges. There is a reasonable argument that the precise facility housing a high-profile convict need not, you know, be broadcast publicly. Other democracies have exercised similar discretion. But the problem is that this was not a proactive communication strategy. They are saying that the government went silent for 2 weeks before the minister spoke. And when he did speak, the assurance he offered, believe me, trust us. And that, they say, was premised entirely on asking Ghanaians to take the government's word for it. No documentation produced. No independent verification was offered. No records were referenced. Also, the Menchia South MP Nana Bafuwa put the challenge plainly. And I quote him, "Where are the records confirming that she's in prison? Where are the records?" He is arguing with legal basis that transferring a convicted person into prison custody follows established protocols. There are warrants, formal handovers, there are documentation. These records should exist. Why not reference them, even without disclosing the specific facility? There's also Edem Sinanu, an anti-corruption advocate, welcoming the extradition itself, you know, as a landmark moment, adding that, look, while he has accepted the security argument in principle, he cannot simply understand why the government could not simply confirm which prison, even boldly. And I could, if she's in prison custody, I quite cannot understand the difficulty in indicating which specific prison Edem Sinanu said. Groups like Transparency International, peer accountability organizations and what have you, you know, consistently identify one pattern that erodes public trust faster than any other thing. And that thing or that problem or struggle is the gap between what officials say happened and what they can demonstrate happened. Whatever is happening really matters because the people most harmed by what the Maslok's leadership did, you know, were not powerful people. The people that were most harmed were the market women, the traders, the fishmongers, the fisher folks, and what have you. They lost their goods, waited for relief that never fully came. An agency that was created in the wisdom of the people who came together to create it. They never enjoyed. They were never lifted by this particular agency. And when the justice system finally moves on their behalf, they say they deserve more than trust us. She's in our custody. One thing that we need to acknowledge is that we've made genuine progress in this particular case. Let us establish it. Iyoko investigated this. The Attorney General prosecuted. The courts convicted. A government negotiated, you know, an extradition that successfully happened. This is, in fact, significant. But what some people will let you know is that accountability that is not as visible as the people want to see it is accountability that does not register in the public consciousness. The minority is demanding for transparency. People can argue and say this is a partisan act. And people will even ask the question, you that you're calling for clean hands, tell you your hands are dirty. Why are you not advising Ken Oforiatta to also come and face questions? But is it a matter of neither here nor there? It is a matter of what we have before us. This is not about Muntaka or President Mahama, you know, acting in bad faith. It is about whether the institutional response meets the moment. Our prison service, dotted across the length and breadth of this country, they hold ordinary criminals whose families rarely know which facility they are in. Is it for security purpose? But we watch cases, we watch stuff all over the place. And they'll tell you this person has been convicted to this state prison, this state facility, this county jail, this, that. They provide you with the specifics. Or what? Those cases are not high profile as well. There is also a matter of, you know, appeal and what lies ahead and all of that. But this one, we're not going to stay on that. People are questioning the response, the questions and the response thereof. Where is Sedinam Tamakula? The Interior Minister has provided a response. What do you make of it? Is this enough response to satisfy your curiosity? Is it enough to quell that, you know, sort of fire burning within you with lots of issues running around? Is it enough? Well, these are the questions I'm posing to you. What do you make of this? And are the responses enough? Ida Blankson is here with Felix Wesi.
7: So,
1: the idea that, you know, somebody was not here and the person was tried in absentia is something that I think I fancied, because I mentioned earlier that even Ken Ofori-Atta should be, the same thing should be done with him, because eventually you would leave wherever it is that you are, eventually you would want to come home. And when you come home, you come and serve your sentence. And it saves us the time from going back and forth as to, you know, what we are doing and wasting money and time on that, because there are other cases pending. So it is a good thing that we tried here in absentia. 10 years imprisonment with hard labor. And you know, one thing about Ghana is that anytime somebody... By now, we should have noticed that this is more of like the trend, that anytime somebody is you know, has caused financial loss to the state, anytime that somebody has literally stolen or embezzled funds or diverted funds or have used government money for their own personal or selfish gains, and you call them, or you even, let's say you call them for questioning, or you even expect them to come clean and then come, you know, submit to the things that they have committed, you see them going outside the country always on the same excuse, medical, whatever, medical, everything. It's always medical.
3: Yeah.
1: It's always medical. And first of all, it poses two things. That one, that the medical care you are looking for cannot be done in Ghana. That is one thing where we need to establish that you cannot be cured in Ghana, you cannot be healed in Ghana, that it requires some, you know, exclusive time outside the country before you can do that. Again, it also tells us how bad our healthcare system is, which of course we don't even want to go there, because if all the time the excuse is, oh, I'm going to seek medical care, and they are not able to prove that between this period is when your medical, you know, care journey would end, or when, you know, because definitely even people that go to change prosthetics whatsoever, they still come back. So maybe it would take 2-3 years, maybe take 6-7 months, 8 months. Obviously, the doctor, the hospital will give you a time gap, right? It will take you this time to you know, finish your medical care journey. That is, if truly that is the excuse, that truly that's what's happening to you, then you can come back and serve your sentence. But for me, it is, Martin Kpegbu had this term he would use, I've forgotten. It is just an excuse. You understand, to run away, and we always allow it. We always allow it, and it's always at the time when we need to capture the person that we allow the person to go on medical excuse. So she has been outside. You mentioned the number of years she's been outside.
3: Yes, for over 2 years,
1: and she was still seeking medical care. Yeah. Well, fine. Now she's back.
3: She was enjoying Nevada weather.
1: Okay, I mean, where you seek medical care is up to you, but yes, but now she's back.
3: And back on the 9th of this month.
1: Good. So we need to impose her sentence on her. Like, it's the law, right? 10 years with hard labor.
3: But why don't you step into the country?
1: And just straight, now we'll call whatever prison that they're going to put you. Straight from the airport, straight you go. No, that's how it's supposed to be.
7: Yes.
1: You will see plenty, Musa, and now then you go straight.
7: There's a change in government.
3: No, but once...
7: I'm just saying, because we all do not understand why... You know, we've not been able to arrest that individual.
3: So what we're being told by government communication is that she is in prison custody, right? There are a few documentations, there's a few things that would have to be done. As of 9th June, and they believe that these processes will be done and dusted with, and then she'll be serving her time. Now, this interview yesterday with the Interior Minister mentions that she's already started her sentence. She's in custody.
1: And so them.
3: That is what he says we should trust. We should trust him.
7: No, we cannot trust him.
3: He says we cannot provide the exact details as to where she is for security reasons.
7: That somebody might go and kill her.
1: I don't understand.
3: He says she's in prison.
7: You know, it was the same situation with Mama Pat. You know, when she was arrested, people actually had doubts that indeed she was in prison. Her prison being some woman answer him for. And so I think it is a thing with us as Ghanaians that anytime a politician or a prominent figure is being arrested, we kind of have some strict security around them that we do not even know they are whereabouts. You understand? And sometimes it leaves us. It leaves us thinking that indeed is the law really applicable to some of these people. Because if you are telling us that she has been arrested, and she's actually serving the sentence. I mean, certain details are supposed to be provided. Nobody's going to kill her. Are we going to kill?
1: I think that clearly, even prisoners have got certain rights. That is why when you go to prison, they're not allowed to take pictures, videos, whatsoever. Because, I mean, there are other issues to it. So I don't know if it's not possible for them to provide pictures and videos of her in prison and enjoying her prison time whatsoever. But because we have a track record of not allowing people in government or allowing these politicians to serve their jail time, that is why we are asking for exclusive evidence to know whether truly she is there. Because if it's Kwame Nkrumah somewhere in the village somewhere that did something bad that, you know, was put in prison, okay, how many Ghanaians will come out and say, are you sure he's in prison?
7: His images will be all over on social media.
1: You'll see them in cuffs.
7: Kwame Nkrumah is not high profile. Yes.
3: But the minister is referring to, this is a high profile case.
1: Whether it's high profile and or not, you've committed a crime against the state.
3: Yes, agreed.
1: Yes, so but there are no other privileges to it again. No, there are no, is she still there?
3: She's former.
1: Exactly. So there are no privileges to you. Prisoners don't have certain privileges. They don't have
3: rights.
1: They have rights, yes. Mm. That's why I said you cannot just go there and take videos and pictures of them. Mm. Even when they are doing work by the street, you cannot just, you know, infringe on those rights and just, you know, like see them as petty human beings. That is unacceptable. But there are privileges you are enjoying as a high profile person to say, Bia, Uber Airport, and you don't enjoy those privileges anymore. You are no longer high profile. Because if you're high profile, there are certain values that comes with being a high profile person. Stealing is not one of them.
7: The fact that you've been able to, you know, cause the nation that damage. I think all other privileges should be stripped off.
1: Exactly.
7: You do not deserve that.
1: We should treat you anyhow. And in fact, this is even very particular to Ghana. We should treat you anyhow so much so that people will feel, say, hey, intimisu me yes, that's how it should be. Or somebody,
3: anyhow.
7: Not to cut you. Uh-huh. Why would somebody commit a crime and we are still protecting that individual? Why?
1: Say high profile.
3: No, but people commit crimes and we still protect them.
1: Which people?
3: No, even ordinary people. They are arraigned for court and you see them going to court. So you
7: and
3: see,
7: now we are still giving them privileges.
3: Hold on.
7: Come on.
3: So listen, there are rights, right? Everyone has a right for fair trial. Even when the person is convicted.
7: Yes, I understand. Yeah. Good morning to our lawyer friend.
3: Yes. So you see the people coming in and out of the courts in cuffs.
1: Yes.
3: You still see the police officers, armed security individuals, guarding them and making, you know, usually you see their hands over your head to protect them. So they are being protected.
1: I have not seen a video of that of Sedinam.
3: No, and that is also a question that people are asking.
7: Yes,
3: where is
1: picture? No, and can some reporters when they check video, they say, "Oh, because when a guy was charged, Bright something. They charged him with the fact that he has burned his immigration officer and killed him whatsoever. That story. Every day when you go, they are genits. When they are bringing him from the high court, people are, even Ghanaians are saying that they are tired. Even if the guy is innocent, they just release him. He's not high profile. Almost the neighbor, cameras in the name say, to a point where the guy was like, he's not feeling comfortable. He wants to even go and shape his head because there are only three who are, and people think that he's even a murderer. We saw videos. Every day they agenda case. We see videos. In Tiada Namoko chased in our airport, and we've not seen videos all over. Bloggers have not blogged anything. We've not seen pictures of handcuffs or whatsoever. Nothing. What is the evidence that truly Tamaklo Edan Sawam 7 or 10 year sentence? How do we know? And now, okay, fine. If it is high profile and you don't want it to be out there because maybe, I mean, one night you don't want to disgrace her. Today, can somebody go to Instagram and see her name in the record? Say she has reported, she has changed clothes, and now she's there and serving her sentence.
3: That's the same question the minority is asking. So even without revealing to Ghanaians which facility exactly she is, there are paper trails, you know, documents to prove that indeed she's been handed over to our prison service. Our prison service has admitted her, you know, into their custody. And also there's document to prove that prison service at Jinawa were 2 hours more.
1: Those are the things we are saying.
3: But the minister says, trust me.
7: No, but we have every right to believe that they are lying. He's lying.
3: You don't want to trust the minister?
7: No,
1: he can't lie. The minister is
3: superintendent over a ministry under which the prison service falls under. And he has been briefed.
7: So we should believe anything that he says.
3: Why wouldn't you believe it?
1: See, Arafat, we are living in a country that hardly do we point, and let me build it this way, hardly do we expose people for the wrong they are doing, especially when they are high profile. One. Two, hardly do we even, when we know that these people are the ones committing the crime, do we prosecute those people? Three, when we prosecute those people, hardly do we see them, you know, literally serving their sentence. So if Sedinam has become the example, let's set it right. At least, yentan chimo, but now they are chimo dia, the way they escape goes, ne, who say, omayinu ye, buni ye. At least. Because what they are doing to Keno Ferrat Academy, who swan upo dee wumrayin. You understand? So at least, if I said Dinam in your example, say, Sedinam is now in prison for the loss she has caused to the state, and at least it will give the Ghanaian man hope, say, okay, then governor, say, But said, as I'm talking to me, well, this is what I feel, that she's probably at home with her kids, with her husband,
3: the
1: with her people.
3: She's not in any private residence.
1: Or will fear. She's like, that's where we're having breakfast. She's home.
3: That is how you're feeling.
1: Okay, so can we try and contact people at Nsawam and find out?
3: Nsawam is not the only prison custody.
1: Okay, can we try and contact
3: people?
1: Can they give us the details to contact prisons? Niyo Mr. said Nsawam. It's so, me exclusive okay. interview, cry.
3: So the other argument that other people too are giving is that prison custody does not necessarily mean that you are within the walls of the prison yard, right? There are people who do not feel too well. They are sent to the hospital under the strict supervision of a prison officer. They are still serving their time.
7: There are people who are giving
3: house arrest. You are still a prisoner.
7: Yes.
1: So, you're getting a house arrest to 10 years in prison. To better feel 10 years.
3: No, I'm not saying say a bit different. I'm saying that regardless of any of these circumstances, she's still under prison custody. And the minister says she should take her word for it.
7: The minister should save us all these troubles and just give us details. That is all. We don't need to be thinking whether or not Sedinam is in some sort of, you know, house arrest or she's. We save us that those troubles. You understand? See, at this point, it is difficult to believe politicians. At this point.
3: So you people won't definitely dance.
1: The thing is, because Ghana, we've lacked accountability for a very long time. Whatever you say as a politician, we need to question it.
3: Interesting.
1: If Ghanaians were truthful and honest people and the justice system was working actively and accurately, and Kaka said, yeah, channel, nobody will question it. It will just end there. Oh, yeah, channel, yeah, channel. But because we know you and you know us and we know each other, we know some I mean on them. So we are questioning you. That is just how it is. And can a home minister, do you think somewhere in other countries, when a home minister speaks, people will start doubting? But Ghana and your track record of being very dishonest people and not, you know, like persecuting high profile people. We have a track record of that. And your kind and you are saying that we should believe you, we should trust you. Now provide us with evidence why we should trust you. Maybe if not pictures, at least the prison that she is. There are other people that can go there to interview her, to talk to her, to take pictures of her with permission, with consent, whatsoever. This is the proof. But right now, and like you said, maybe she's the hospital, a facility that they're taking care of her, but then there is strict supervision, whatsoever. And the crime is still a privilege. It's still a privilege. Kodem, 10 years. 2 years you were outside, you could have cured yourself. Now you are here. Kodem. That is it.
7: For interviews, I even doubt that she would talk. Matter of fact, you and I know that there are, you know, so many prominent people in prisons that we know of. We know about that. Images of them in prison. So many prominent people. Images of them, you know, in their orange, you know,
3: when Chachi Chikata was sentenced, it was public knowledge.
7: So many people. So why is this woman's case, you know, so different?
3: Times have changed. I want us to listen one more to the interior minister. Maybe you guys will have a change of mind. And then briefly we'll allow our listeners to come through.
6: Where is she?
5: She's with us.
6: Where?
5: She's in custody.
6: Which prison?
5: You see, that's the funny thing.
6: Police,
5: when I heard people say this, look, when a judge even sentenced an offender, I don't think if in the evening you go to the judge and ask that judge, which prison is that person? He tells them, no. So far I'm concerned, I've given my judgment. He should be with the security people. Look, Evans, I can tell you, and I'm looking right into your eyes to tell you, Sydenham never, never went to any private place. From the day she came, she had been with us, and she's with us, and she's serving her term. If you want to visit her, you can write to the prison service. They will talk to her. If she's interested in you coming, she will let you come. But see, people make it look as if, look, if I go to a prison, if I visit.
6: But I must know which prison.
5: No, why should I? I mean, maybe in Ghana, yeah, we take telling people where somebody is serving lightly. Because in America and other world developed countries, telling people that this kind of high profile person is here can even lead to the death of that person. So it's for safety.
6: So it's.
3: It is for safety.
1: Oh, tactics, with a tactics. Tactics.
3: You guys still don't believe.
1: It's tactics. It's tactics. The issue of, oh, when a judge sentences somebody, you don't go and ask the judge what prison the person is. You know that you claim this is a high-profile case, which is true, and you also say that this is a very sensitive one, which means that the public is interested. Which means the public is interested. And anything that would uphold governance, anything that would uphold democracy, anything that would make us see that the government is working, you should be able to tell us and show us. Say, only or them, this is the evidence. So that Ghanaians will just be quiet. No, you can just silence us by just giving us evidence. It's on, like, that is it, period.
3: So that is
1: just silence us by giving us evidence. Oh,
3: all right. Felix is interestingly quiet. I think the quietness says it all. 0201051055. I want to hear from you guys what you make of this. The questions from Ghanaians. The minister has responded. The minister has responded. What do you make of this? What do you think? 0201051055. 0201051055. Hello, good morning. Hello. Yes, good morning. Gadley, tell me where you're calling from.
8: Good morning. This is Justice.
3: Oh, Justice. How are you doing?
8: I've been trying your line. Your line here. Sorry.
3: Kafra. Let us hear you, Justice. What do you make of this? Are you satisfied with the minister's response? I think we deserve more.
8: Have you seen that dishonesty in some of our politicians? Now you have to divide dishonesty. Whereas when you tell the truth or when you say the truth, you are going against the rules of your political party. As I'm sitting here, I can tell you the truth even without telling. I'll tell you it. I can tell you that Jacob Zuma, the former South African president, was taken to Conakry prison in South Africa for a day before he was given a remission. So a high profile person than this name that I've mentioned. You're not telling us the truth. They are just playing with words. A country that believes so much in politics, that is how it is going to happen. And now they can't even tell us exactly where the woman is. Instead, I'm telling us a high profile person that I'll carry. Arrest my case.
3: All right. Thank you very much, Justice, for coming through. Well, he says he finds the position of the Minister for the Interior, you know, a dishonest one. 0201051055. Hello, good morning.
9: Hello, good morning, Mr. Arafat.
3: Good morning, Mr. Klinsman. Trust you're doing well.
9: Thank you.
3: Let us hear.
9: Yes. Concerning this, that issue we are all deliberating. I think the woman is no longer in America, whereby we need visa and what have you in order to be able to confirm. As the minister has already left to me, they said to write to the prison service, right? And then they will give the audience to the lady. Or the lady, if she accepts, that's the condition I have a problem with. Yes. But if she doesn't accept, what happens?
3: You cannot talk to her.
9: So, to me, I think they should write to the prison service authority. And if they give the go-ahead, If she refused to talk, that was no problem. We cannot see the pictures. Are you getting me? But we shouldn't jump the barrel by saying that the minister is insincere or dishonest. Are you getting what I'm saying? To me, this is my contribution for this morning. This is Majid Okrugo. Good morning, guys.
3: All right. Good morning. Thank you very much for coming through.
7: When Nelson Mandela was put into prison, he was kept in the Robben Island prison. It is well documented.
3: It's public knowledge.
7: Kwame Nkrumah, before becoming the first president post-independence, and you know, when he got arrested, he was in the Usher Fort prison, which is located in Accra.
3: In Accra.
7: Yeah, the Nekotumu, Obienim, public knowledge. There is a list here that
3: we have a list of high profile individuals,
7: prominent people, kept. And the places that they were kept. So who is Sedenam? Sedenam what?
3: Former Maslok CEO.
7: Who is Sedenam Tamakulu?
3: Former Maslok CEO.
7: Who is going to kill Sedenam Tamakulu?
3: That we cannot tell.
7: Please, they should stop some of these political games that they play with Ghanaians. Mm. At this point, we are discerning enough, you know, to know some of these tricks. On Sonsen Nelson Mandela, Arkeli Munyinano, we knew the prisons that they were kept. Mm. These are high-profile individuals, high-profile people. People that had names, big names. The world knew them. And we knew the prisons that they were kept. And so people shouldn't come and preach to us about security and what have you, and you know, be political about some of these conversations. We do not want that. Please. They should give us a break and, you know, do what is needed. We do not believe politicians. No, let me put it this way. I'm sure Ghanaians do not believe politicians at this point in time. Mm. So if you are a politician and you have the platform, you know, be transparent enough. Mm. Don't think you are telling Ghanaians what you think we are supposed to know.
3: R. Kelly, we understand, is serving his combined sentence at FCC Butner Medium 1.
7: Oh, that one, they are there.
3: So the concern should not be whether there would be risk from outside, but the concern should be...
7: You need to be transparent itself. With Ghanaians. Just tell us the truth.
1: Security how? Like, okay, there is a story trending now where a young man tried to behead his brother at... I'm trying to remember. I've forgotten. Yesterday, the story came in yesterday. Mm. That young man has been arrested. If that young man is sentenced to life imprisonment, right... Do Ghanaians care sincerely? Mr. Muntaka care that there's a risk? What the Nekotuma, the security, does he care? Because we all have equal rights.
3: Yeah.
1: The only difference is that you were in a higher position. Mm-hmm. Do you care? Because if you can allocate the same level of care to the person who committed murder in my community, the one who stole, you know, a bunch of plantain in my community, to the same. Madam Tamaklu, then it's fair. But they wouldn't. So security how? Who say for you anything? Bonin the way the also say be no.
7: In my opinion, I think we are overprotecting.
1: That's the word. Thank you.
7: Leaders in this country, we are overprotecting them.
3: All right,
7: and it is the reason why people want to occupy those positions because once you are there,
1: them from
7: you become untouchable.
3: Interesting. There's a caller on the line. Hello. Good morning.
10: Justice,
3: let's hear you.
10: I've done a thorough research. I started to be corrected, dude, and there's no single record of someone outside the prison yard going inside the prison to kill somebody who has been arrested in Ghana. If there is some, I stand to be corrected, there's no record. So how special is said that somebody is going to hurt her? I'm even surprised, though. You see the high profile cases or people you've mentioned, I'll tell you and the rest. They are all in prison. So what about this dishonesty? Thank you.
3: All right. Thank you very much for coming through, Justice. 020-105-1055. 020-105-1055. That is how you can call us and be a part of our conversation this morning. This morning is a matter of questioning. Ghanaians are asking the government, where is Madame Sedinam Tamaklu Atiunu? Where is she? The minority is asking questions. CSOs are asking. Ghanaians alike are asking questions. Well, the Minister for the Interior has responded. He said, trust me, Sedinam Tamaklu is in prison custody. But to provide details as to where exactly she is, he says, no, it's a matter of safety to protect her life. Who can tell? Unscrupulous person, some, you know, individuals might endanger her life. So we need to protect her. By that, we need to protect the information as to where exactly she is. Ida, your mic is off. I won't mind you. Hello, good morning.
11: Good morning. Kofi,
3: we are doing very well. How are you too?
11: Not so bad.
3: Let's hear your take on it. All right.
11: Hello?
3: Kofi, we can hear you, sir.
11: Yeah, but to yes, me, no one. And no what about the new town and the city we hear more. Politicians in Akatano and Makacho. Why the institution? Why your classmates? Why your whatever? You can call them whatever. I mean, now, is there a part of the city? I bet Malulu, you know.

0: na ya ka yes prisons na go aya ma na no go ka o nto be ye ya mo make sure that ma recover the miscan nti the miscan want to be traced no where about no rather than one thing can we not want to solve so many of our problems and send a judgment of our own what I can want. In the 3 years, this will be the man and say, oh yeah, yeah, so that this thing is our issue. Then we'll go, I don't know him. And you know where about. Now I don't sometimes know what the man was in that by now, what you, you know. By the way, at that time, I want to tell you, I told you, why I appeal for that judgment. So if you're here now, rather than no, all refund money, no. Once this money, they will be an all refund. So I'm coming back 15 years. Why do I end the moon? So I'm going to say, yes, and I want to say, I don't know, what about the father's canoe? No, I deny by them as man or by you two, a dinner room for my one. To them, what a call for the distress alarma. I mean, to me, I'm at the minimum now. Mr. Gunner, no, here move. You're number one that you know here. Then you're all political, a year will three. I see them, well, yeah. The same thing, Mr. Kenno Furata. On their grandpa, while a cat and what he is, I say, so they are by one treating fairly. To me, no, I want to call for where you see the older county, to me, the young snob of the man in Rana, the judgment of the man, to me, no, not yet. On your own mouth, this is saying, so I reckon this kind of woman is paying. Yeah, who they are saying can you come up with your friend? They are that song with your dinner. In the doubt, I did program my name. Kokuma for a call for one rule. The more I know your programmer. After the next one, one stuff I want to do that song also. I was like, oh man, the paper topic of employment would be too much. But I see.
1: Thank you very much, Kofi, for coming through. Not too happy about this old Sedinam Tamaklu issue. 0201051055. 0201051055. Well, Ghanaians are asking questions. Where is Sedinam Tamaklu? The Minister for the Interior says she is in custody. End of story. We are not providing you any further details because of safety reasons. Are you satisfied with this response? Are you okay? Hello, good morning.
2: Hello, good morning, sir. This is Mensah.
1: Mensah from Takrade. Let's hear you.
2: Yes. Yeah, I'm never satisfied with the response what the interior minister is giving. What does he mean by that? I am asking, what does he mean by that? He thinks he's elected or he's appointed as minister to lord it over Ghanaians. So he can choose to give any answer that he likes. He's supposed to serve us. And likewise, all people that have appointments in this country in high positions, they are supposed to be serving the public. They are not supposed to be lording it over all of us. You see, this gets them a bloated ego and they behave as they are doing as we see. He's saying the person is what? A high-profile person. What does he mean by high-profile person? He said that he should not disclose the prison which he's serving, in which he's serving. You see? And he cited example of what? USA and those kind of things that you don't disclose. When they go to the U.S. and so forth, do they copy how the U.S. people construct their roots and come and implement it here? Do they copy how they keep sanitary conditions in their cities in the U.S. and come and implement here? Did they do that? You see, the chief of it, I'm sorry. You see, the record, the thing is that she has been what? Handed over to what? The prisons authority, as you said, there is an inventory or a track record of what? Official papers to show that the lady has been what? Handed over to the prison service and she's in prison custody. There's nothing high profile about this one. In fact, we had Kwame Tukra and others, you see, being in prison And at a point,

0: hours that they can give their treatment. You all knew of it. You know that when these people are sent to prison, they are not kept in one prison for a long time or throughout their term of what service. They move them from time to time. So, that Chichinga man should come again and speak well to the public. Should not behave as he is doing now. Likewise, all MPs and ministers, they are supposed to be serving us. And they shouldn't have that kind of bloated ego and give us unruly answers. Thank you.
1: All right. Thank you very much, Mensah, for coming through. Well, he says he's not satisfied with the response of the Minister for the Interior on the whereabouts of Sedinam Tamaklo. Are you satisfied with a response from the Minister? 020-105-1055. Hello, good morning.
2: Good morning, Fred.
1: Good morning, Fred. How are you doing?
2: I'm doing very well, and yourself?
1: I'm also doing very well, Fred. Let's hear you.
2: Great. Arafat, I think the minority is exhibiting their weakness.
1: The minority?
2: Yes.
1: Okay.
2: Because they are asking questions. Okay. Where is Sedinam Tamaklo? Or Sedinam Tamaklo, whatever the meaning is. They are asking the question. They keep asking on the floor of parliament. Right. I think all the political parties have intelligence. Or a sort of system that gives them intelligence of what's going on underground, unless they come and stand there and talk plenty. But I believe that they have it. So the basic thing to do is to just do your research, find out information, and then give out vivid details of where the person is or where you think the person may be, and let Ghanaians ask for that. You don't, I mean, I think what they are doing. It will not, everybody will look at it as they are being politics. They should go down, give back information. When NDC was in opposition, that's what they did, to send these people into opposition, because the information they bring out, detailed, they will mention names. So at the end of the day, you have no, I mean, nothing to deny. But when it comes to we have a lot of issues, like Kofi Ayam is saying. We have a lot of issues now after dinner for parliament. Instead of asking for things that will bring development to us, our Ajit, the interchange over there is rotting, iron rod, things are not well. Instead of we to talk about, we are sitting there talking about where it's at. I think it doesn't matter where she is. They can find out and tell us that we know this is where she is. And so bring her to here or that. What the right thing that we need to be done. I think they should tell us this is what we found out. So this is what we can do. Then we all applaud them. But what they are doing there is a sign of weakness to me. They are not doing anything. Thank you.
1: All right. Thank you very, very much for coming through. Fred says the minority needs to do more than just asking questions. They need to probe further. They need to bring out to Ghanaians facts of the matter. And then Ghanaians would proceed to giving pressure, applying pressure to the government to provide more clarity on this particular issue or this particular question. 020-105-1055. 020-105-1055. One more call, and then we'll wrap it all up on the show this morning. 020-105-1055. 020-105-1055. That is how you get to come through and share your take with us on the show this morning. The question we're asking is what you make of the response by the Interior Minister? You know, response to a lot of the questions that Ghanaians have been asking for quite some time now, ever since Sedinam Tamaklo was extradited into Ghana. Well, Ghanaians have been asking the question, where is she? Where has she been kept? Is she serving a jail term? Well, the Minister for the Interior, Muntaka Mubarak, says yes, she's serving a term. She is in prison custody. But he is not going to expose or reveal further where exactly she's serving a term. And he says it's based or is for security or safety reasons. Hello, good morning. Hello. All right. Thank you for coming through. I think we can go for a quick break. Okay. Let's allow this call come through and then we'll go for a quick commercial break. Hello, good morning. Yes, Kofi. Let's hear you.
3: Thank you. Hey, as soon as we can another question about the meeting. They are not right for information there, you know. Where the old man will have a law?
1: Yes.
3: Why a old man will have a law?
1: Yes, the right to information bill has been passed long ago, and there is even a secretary. Yes, it's law. Right to information bill is active, so you can request information from any public institution and they are obliged by law to provide you that information. As long as that information does not harm or cause any damage to, you know, some personal or important information to the company. So yes, you can request information and the companies or institutions are obliged to provide you that information.
3: Yeah.
1: Yes, sir.
3: My American there. No debate. But me no there. What pass the bill no wabe a law. Them no marry through. If they are finding no what passy, maybe I'm a manty. I wanna know him what pass no wabe a law. Because no one today, no so I'll go out there, LGBTQ. No sooner, you know, no one say, yeah, you're careful. Now, want to tell your man, oh, me, that's what pass I'm here. Then look up for Samaba. So then, one pass, I'm a mama, yeah, Lord. I'm not in
1: the okay. The right to information bill was passed into law as the Right to Information Act as far back in 2019,
3: yeah.
1: Act 989 by Parliament in March of 2019. It was assented into law by the president in May of 2019, and it became officially effective in January of 2020. So the Right to Information Bill has been passed into law. Yes, sir.
3: So I passed more by a law. No minority morning. I'm a person alone. All right. Law not to the day. It's why there. So the madam will have. Want to move for Brakwanodo. No one's going to seek for that. Now, there was someone with two BBA tickets. They didn't wait the end time. What do you want to do with me, my dad? Why do you want to pronounce one from our NCU one and not BB them? Everyone in South America, why are classmates and all the town are they? In the young woman, what do you want to lead our grass? To me, that's it. So I pass my law. Follow the law. Not the information for brain there. Yeah, will be there. That's all. Now, it's civil in term. Now, you're not planning another, you're not discussing and development here. Well, you're man to. That's it.
1: All right, thank you very much, Kofi, for coming through. We cannot pick any more calls. We're going for a swift commercial break. We'll return and wrap it all up on the show this morning, right here on Beach 105.5 FM.
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Welcome back from the short commercial break. Apologies as we will not be able to answer any more calls. We'll have to wrap it all up on the show this morning. And in wrapping up, I would want to wish a special birthday to Nelda Davis. Nelda Davis, or Davis, you know, some people choose to call or mention or pronounce this as Davis or Davis. Nelda Davis, you are a student of TTUBU campus. Nelda Davis, today is your birthday. Would want to wish you a happy, happy, happy birthday from us here at Beach 105.5. Of course, it's coming from none other than Dorothy Donko. She wants to wish you a happy, happy, happy, happy birthday. May you live long. May God grant you all your heart desires, your secret prayers. May they be answered publicly. And a lot of money should be attached. A lot of money, of course. Ladies love money. So a lot of money should be attached to it. Happy birthday to you, Nelda Davis. You are a student of TTUBU campus. Happy, happy, happy birthday from Dorothy and to all of us here at Beach 105.5 FM. Have a great one. Enjoy your day. All right, 58 minutes into 9 a.m. This is how we wrap it all up on the show this morning. I was here with Ida Blankson, Felix Buinsi, Kenneth Abban, the entire team. We brought to you the Western Echo. My name is Arafat Musa. Up next is Business Daily with Benedicta Akne and the news team. Subsequently, Mid Morning Lounge with DJ Kelly. And then later in the day, you'll hear from DJ Storm at Keke Abamfo on the Sunset Beach, the best drive in the city. Have a great morning. Enjoy the rest of our programs. We'll meet you same time tomorrow. Tomorrow is Friday. It promises to be an even exciting show. Thank you very much for tuning in and for being a part of our show. Have a great morning and do enjoy the rest of our programs. Bye-bye.

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Hello, good morning, and welcome to Business Daily on Beach 105.5 FM. I am Benedicta Acne. In the headlines, Bank of Ghana records strong asset growth as Securities and Exchange Commission cracks down on unlicensed digital investment platforms, and also Micron tops estimate touting $2 billion in customer deals for memory chips. Details of these and other stories coming up soon. Please do stay.

0: Thank you for staying on. We're coming to you live from our studio at the Edumante Place, 504 West Vijay. I am Benedicta Acne. To our first story, the Center for Environmental Management and Sustainable Development, SEMSA, says that the 3.49% increase in electricity tariff for the third quarter of 2026 lacks clarity and consistency. Executive Director of SEMSA, Benjamin Isia, states that the 0.2% marginal depreciation of the cedi against the dollar does not justify an upward review of the electricity tariff.
1: Inflation had declined comparing third quarter to second quarter. We realized that the weighted average cost of gas, which is the cost of gas, the cost of fuel, has also declined from $8 per British thermal unit to $7.9 per British thermal unit. So it means that both the cost of fuel, inflation, and the energy mix, which is constant, are all positive on the consumer side. However, it is only the city that saw a 0.2% depreciation. I think relying on the city to increase tariff is unjustified, and sometimes there might be some clarity and there might be some consistency in tariff adjustment.
0: He heard Benjamin Isian, the executive director for the environmental. For the Center for Environmental Management and Sustainable Development, SEMSA, away from that, Securities and Exchange Commission has directed all market operators, fintech companies, and individuals operating online investment and trading platforms in Ghana to complete their registration and licensing requirement by August 31, 2026. The directive forms part of efforts to strengthen investor protection, improve regulatory oversight and eliminate unlicensed digital investment activities within the country. In a notice issued on June 23, 2026, the Commission stated that all investor-facing investment technology platforms, online trading applications and digital intermediary platforms engaged in regulated securities activities must obtain the appropriate registration and license and approvals before continuing operations. According to SEC, the measure has become necessary due to the increasing number of unregistered online investment and trading platforms providing access to local and international securities markets. The Commission explains that the directive is intended to address the risk posed by fraudulent and unregulated digital investment schemes while safeguarding the integrity of Ghana's securities market. Under the new requirement, licensed market operators that own or manage investment technology platforms must secure SEC approval for each platform used to conduct licensed activities. Fintech service providers and individuals facilitating SEC-regulated investment and trading activities through online platforms are likewise required to obtain the necessary licenses and registrations. The directive also applies to digital platforms serving as intermediaries within the securities market ecosystem, which must be duly registered and licensed before continuing operations to comply with the August 31 deadline. Affected entities are required to submit an entry form, demonstrate their platforms to the Commission, undergo regulatory assessment and guidance, pay the prescribed fees, and obtain the relevant registration or licensing certificate. SEC wants that any person or entity operating an online investment or trading platform without the required approval, registration or license must immediately cease operations. The Commission further advised the public to verify the legitimacy of investment products and platforms advertised through traditional and digital media using its official communication channels. It cautioned that non-compliance could result in sanctions under Section 2094 of the Securities Industry Act 2016, Act 929, as amended, as well as other applicable laws. SEC noted that the directive takes immediate effect and it will remain in force until amended, revised, varied or revoked. Away from that, the Ghana Gold Board has announced a major reform in the gold trading sector with the adoption of the internationally recognized London Bullion Market Association LBMA gold prices benchmarks as the official basis for determining local gold purchase prices. The new pricing regime will take effect from July 1, 2026 and will require all licensed gold buyers and aggregators to trade using gold bought prices derived from the LBMA gold price AM and PM benchmarks alongside the Bank of Ghana reference rate. According to the chief executive of Sahel Gold Board, Samuel Jenfi, the move is aimed at aligning Ghana's gold trading system with global best practices and ensuring greater transparency in gold pricing.
2: Effective 1st July 2026, the Gold Board is going to change the basis of its price determination from live gold prices to LBMA AM and LBMA PM prices. The reason is simple. Live gold prices don't help planning as they change every second and they make trading very uncertain and very difficult for the Gold Board to maintain bookies for its counterparties, particularly its off-takers, to prevent trading losses. So to ensure certainty and to avert the situation where some buyers hoard just to take advantage of higher prices. And we want everybody to adhere to these new reforms.
0: Samuel Jenfi is the chief executive officer of the Ghana Gold Board. Moving on, the Bank of Ghana, BOG, has reminded the public that individuals who repeatedly issued debt checks for face a 3-year ban from issuing fresh checks. Such persons will be denied access to new credit facilities within the banking and financial system. The reminder was contained in revised regulatory directives issued by the Central Bank on June 24, 2026. Bank of Ghana, however, clarified that affected customers would still be allowed to receive funds into the account and carry out other electronic transactions. The Central Bank added that banks and SDIs must notify affected customers within 5 working days after receiving notice of the ban and recall all unused checkbooks. On international front, Micron forecast quarterly profit and revenue well above expectations on Wednesday and said its customers had committed $22 billion to lock in supplies of memory chips, sending its shares surging 12% in after-hours trading. The forecast and third quarter results that beat Wall Street estimates underscore how AI-driven shortages are forcing Micron's large-scale data center customers to find capacity, reshaping the memory market. Micron, a key supplier for NVIDIA's AI processors, has benefited from the shortage. The company, the only U.S.-based manufacturer of high-bandwidth memory chips used alongside NVIDIA's AI processors, has seen demand for these chips far outstrip its production capacity, allowing the company and rivals SK Hynix and Samsung Electronics to charge a premium for their products. That concludes our bulletin of Business Daily. A look again at our headlines.

the Securities and Exchange Commission cracks down on unlicensed digital investment platforms. And also Micron Tops estimates touting $2 billion in customer deals for memory chips. I am Benedicta Akini. Thank you for your company. Have a good morning.

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2: Yep, yep. Charlie, it'll be easier. All right. It's all good.

0: I should have before.
1: Yes, sir. What about you too?
0: Yeah,
1: and then if you talk something, yeah. Anyway.
0: Who me pet no jina ye? I know sex at your bra. I said, me mo baby. Me na me boy, wa na me boy.
1: But you see God. What shall I be treating? If it's true.
0: Nah. Make I say I na o nyanko pong and ka bibi.
1: And
0: I was saying, if you mechima, ninja na wunti.
1: Hey. My God to the bonyo, which I am.
0: Ah, I am my real hope, me boom hunty, me call me cheap.
1: Wow,
0: me boo fool your pet no time that do I too warm me need.
1: Oh, man, I be no fault, that one I no friend. No try, that one I no try.
0: Nah. I wanna make us say, hey, na nyanko pon, na sound not here.
1: Hey,
0: I was say, I ain't the person who feel listening, I'm a down at here.
1: Ah, oh, I'm visual too, nigga. Okay. Okay, I
0: say, me my year boom, me dream, send a boobin number fan who did.
1: Aye,
0: into pass all the moon fee, me down a bit of fee.
1: Now let me show, boys on the go church, if you see us, a bit home.
0: Now, many a rent cache, I tell more than it would be a bit home.
1: Hey,
0: I say, fear rent to park, the move will be too.
1: Oh, shall I go to the down, shall I? Hey.

0: Because you know, now the world change. Honey, you now. Okay, I said, they be that. And you will be on the phone, Mamra. And you're to four Panama who hear me when I'm here, I'm a crack.
1: I see them. You.
0: Okay, what's it? And can't come out, Cassie. Sakodi on the jammer, Kwame.
1: Hey,
0: and I'm say, Omo Makanu was you with the jammy. Ah, I said, I don't know, can't ask him. With a name. With a name.
1: It'll be cool.
0: Okay. Into 1st July. May baby ask your life.
1: Hey,
0: may back him up. May chance you could have to come to 5.
1: Ah,
0: it was a genuine you. It was a genuine challenge. Hey, Timua Mobu, Mamma Shit, Nemua Moody, Mamma Type Tata Band, Mamma Type Swakuji.
1: Hmm,
0: that is. Look at you here. Now, Timua won't pet book one seminar. Would you assume me ye?
1: Wow,
0: I bet them I can't go better with ye and I'll give you the view. Amen.
1: Thank you.

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2: Hi, you all come to another episode of Walker Blitz with me, Felix Boynsi. Crusoe and Ivory Coast bat heads for their third and final Group E fixture at the Lincoln Financial Fields in Philadelphia. Both nations are bidding to create history with the elephant on their gasp of last 32 qualification, while the Blue Wave strives to pull off a huge World Cup upset. Germany will endeavor to preserve their perfect start to the 2026 FIFA World Cup when they face winless Ecuador in their third and final Group E fixture at the MetLife Stadium in New Jersey. While Diamond Shaft are guaranteed to finish top of the group, Ecuador face an uphill battle to keep their World Cup dreams alive.
0: The Western Region's most exciting dial.
1: Oh, yeah.
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0: I got to get me down with the other thing. 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

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See your issues and your nyan, know they apply me, Charlie. 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I want the fortune and the fame, right, D, Charlie. 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
3: Predict higher market prices following utility tariff adjustment by the PURC.
4: If they don't heed to our call and then they still go on with the implementation, it is going to have an impact on the prices of goods and services. And then at the end of it all, it is the consumer that will suffer.
3: And later, Ajosafo family expresses shock as Kwabena shooting suspect secure bail. All that and more on City Prime News, which is also live across the 16 regions of the country. Details coming up shortly. Please stay with us.
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3: Thank you for choosing us. Now, a private radio station, Obatampa Radio, operating in Kasua, has been locked up, allegedly, by the Central Regional Chairman of the National Democratic Congress, Richard Kofi Esiedu, and the Ewutu Senior East Municipal Chief Executive, Seth Saba Sewonu Banini. According to reports, armed persons led by the two men stormed the station, interrupted live programming, allegedly assaulted staff, and locked the main entrance to the station's offices and studios. The Central Regional Chairman and the MCE have accused presenters of the station of giving extensive coverage to the Ewutu Senior East NDC's internal dispute. Police officers from the Central East Regional Police Command are currently providing security for staff who have been left terrified and stranded. Lead producer at Obatampa Radio, Bernard Muriku, narrated the incident to City News.
5: On our way going, we saw Regional Chairman for NDC, Dr. Richard Esiedu, the Kasua MC, Honorable Sewonu Saba Banini, and NADMO coordinator for Ewutu Senior East, Nash Nandi, and Adam Welbertman. But we didn't know where they were heading towards. So what we heard was, this is the radio station. This is the radio station. So they saw my host standing beside me, and Regional Chairman started attacking him. Said we were brabbing our bo. I woke up and said, "Mchireme, you better two radio station." So I was a bit shaking. So he wanted to slap my host, and I blocked it. I said, "What is the problem? What has he done?" Then MC for Kasua started insulting us. "You have been taking money to destroy the party here. You people will show you." I was confused. "No, MC, you can't say that because you have no fact about what you are saying." So they decided to enter our premises and stuff. So I rushed to see what they were going to do. Unfortunately, they were accusing me of taking video, and Regional Chairman held my neck, slapped me. You can see my dress torn.
6: So we have seen that your shirt is torn.
5: Yeah.
6: Is this as a result of the physical attack or assault on you?
5: Yes, please. Physical assault by Regional Chairman.
3: Lead producer at Obatampa Radio, Bernard Miracle, speaking to our Central Regional Correspondent, Akwesi Ado, who joins us live on the telephone. Akwesi, good afternoon to you. Thank you for your time. What more can you report now?
7: So, as we speak now, the situation is calm, thanks to the timely intervention by the Central East Regional Police Command, who intervened promptly. But let me say that the development has left staff really terrified. And as I speak with you now, just about 5 minutes ago, we had a team of investigators from the Central East Regional Police Command also visiting the studios. And we've been informed that they were able to retrieve the keys from the Central Regional Chairman, Richard Kofi Esiedu, and then the Municipal Chief Executive, and so now staff have access to the premises of the radio station, and then live programming is expected to resume. Let me also add that the command has now detailed a batch of police officers to be around the station to ensure the safety of both staff and visitors. But let me also add that this whole issue is happening as a result of the coverage given by the NDC's internal wrangling here by presenters at the radio station and other journalists. And I should say that even myself, when I came here, These are unconfirmed reports that during the interaction or the altercation between the regional chairman and then the that year, he specifically mentioned in my name that I am even a target because I've had the issue reported, which I've done only once on Eyewitness News yesterday. So for now, the situation is calm. Police presence here is also encouraging, and then the station is here to resume operations.
3: Has there been any arrest so far?
7: There hasn't been any arrest so far, not to our knowledge, but currently the lead producer who was physically assaulted and the morning show host have headed to the Central East Regional Police Command to file an official complaint.
3: Now, we mentioned that the station has been locked. Is it open now as we speak?
7: Yes, thanks to the officers from the Central East Regional Police Command. So they were able to follow the regional chairman and the MP who had moved just about 50 meters away from the station and then retrieved the keys from them. So they've come to open the station.
3: Very well, grateful for your time. Please stay safe. That was our Central Regional correspondent Akwesi Addo. Meanwhile, branch executives of the NDC in the constituency are calling for a truce between feuding leaders within the party. Speaking during a visit to the party's constituency chairman, Stephen Ofosu-Ejiri, an NDC branch executive in Kasua, Hawa Bugiri, appealed to the leadership to mend the cracks within the party.
1: We are here because of the hula bala on our constituency. You can see me, I'm dressed black throughout because we are mourning. Every woman's heart is dark. Because when you are in a house and you see your father and mom fighting, it's a pity for you, the children. And there's always a saying that when two elephants fight, is the ground that suffers. We, the foot soldiers of this constituency, we are here today to pay solidarity to our father and let him know that we love him. And no matter what, rain or shine, we are with him. And without him, no ASEC. And no matter how it is the one that made us who we are today. In this constituency, we have MP, we won both presidentially and parliamentary because of him, his hard work. And because of that, we are with him no matter the situation. So we are pleading with him and to let him know that we are with him and to let our mother now know that we want peace and unity in the constituency so that all of us can grow up together and fight the next battle ahead of us.
3: You heard an NDC branch executive in the Ewutu Senya East constituency, Hawa Bugiri. The family of former Domkwa Abenya MP Sarah Ajoasafo has expressed disappointment over the decision to grant bail to 9 suspects arrested in connection with the shooting incident at Kwa Abenya in Accra. The suspects, including Ajoasafo's brother Nanako Josepho Akofina and some of his security guards, were granted bail in the sum of 500,000 cedis with sureties. Addressing the media, spokesperson for the Safo Kantanka family, Dr. Emmanuel Boache, announced plans to petition the appropriate authorities as the family intensifies demands for justice.
8: Not at all. We need justice. I mean, in Ghana these days, as we speak now, most of these people that we have been incarcerated now, what we hear, all we hear is that their statement or their actions were trying to injure the reputation of something of somebody. Just trying to injure somebody's reputation without Ghana or whatever. The people were even incarcerated. They put them in. But now somebody who point a gun at you, and not ordinary person. If it's a layman who can just say maybe fire you, but because you're not an expert, you might miss the bullet. But now these are expert guys.
9: These are trained people.
8: They are trained people, fully trained. You know, when they say the videos are trending around, they will say that they know they'll mention the person's name before even shooting. They are just Mukunu, Elmete. I mean, these are people that we all expected at least. They should at least be remanded for investigation to continue. It's not one bullet or two bullets. It's about 48 different bullets. But again, it means they wanted again to be dead.
9: To what extent are you willing to go to ensure that your demands are met?
8: We are in Ghana now, so you don't have to go to the legal means. So legally, the lawyers have done their part. The masses also, as they are doing now, we're also doing our part. All appeal goes to the president.
3: Dr. Emmanuel Boache is spokesperson for the Safo Kantanka family. Meanwhile, a younger brother of the former legislator, Kojo Safo Jr., said the incident has brought the family's name into disrepute and negatively affected public perception.
10: I tried ordering food, and after I ordered food, I told the person to deliver the food to me at my daddy's residence. And the person was like, if I be on a Mr. Kantanka, if you're not saying, hey, no, say ah, how do I better flow before fire? So or better person, hey, he that's an English word, yeah. So the person was like, nah, he would rather call somebody and ask if the person is rather interested in coming to our end. And I was like, okay, fine. So this will have a serious repercussion on the Safu name. So we have at least like some 5 to 10 years to regain the goodwill, because everybody will be obdurating dealing with us. Yes. And that is something I feel like our father will be very gutted and very disappointed in how things have unfolded.
3: Kojo Safo Jr. is younger brother of the former Domkwa Benya MP Sarah Ajoa Safo. Some New Patriotic Party MPs on Parliament Health Committee are calling for disciplinary action against former Assam Central MP Kennedy Ohene Ejapon over what they describe as anti-party conduct. The MPs have petitioned the minority leadership in Parliament, accusing Mr. Ejapon of making public comment that undermine the image and unity of the NPP. The former lawmaker criticized the party's handling of the Afari Military Hospital project and also warned that he could disclose damaging information about the party if provoked. According to the MPs, such statements are detrimental to the party's effort to rebuild. Meanwhile, Kennedy Ohene Ejapon is yet to officially respond to the petition. Still with the NPP, the leadership of the party tasked with overseeing the upcoming constituency elections in the new Jobbing South constituency has cautioned aspirants seeking various party positions to reduce the monetary incentives given to delegates as transportation support. Speaking to City News after the close of nominations and submission of forms, the national representative in charge of the elections, Peter Kosoi, appealed to aspirants not to monetize the electoral process.
11: We've told the delegates that this is the aspirant. This is something that is within the party. We are asking the aspirants to go out and campaign. They should stop using monetary to entice people to go and vote for them. We've also assured them that we are going to be fair to them in whatever way that this election is going to take place. So that whoever loses the election, the person doesn't have any acrimony in him, so that MPP will be the winner at the end of the day. We are just pleading with the various aspirants to minimize the amount of money that they will want to give to people as TNT, so that we will start from the constituency election to the national. And I believe yesterday we had a very fruitful discussion with them, and I believe they will abide by the rules and regulations for the election come 11th of July 2026.
3: National representative in charge of the 2026 elections for New Jobbing South constituency, Peter Kosoi. A former member of parliament for Wakaikwe North, Fuseni Issa, is demanding a full investigation into reports that government officials were sponsored to support the Black Stars at the 2026 FIFA World Cup. He questioned the presence of some government appointees at the tournament, despite assurances that the government would only facilitate match tickets for interested Ghanaians living abroad. Speaking on Channel One TV's Breakfast Daily, Fuseni Issa said government must account for how the trip was funded.
12: What the NDC spoke about in opposition is a stark different from what they are practicing.
13: Really?
12: I mean, I'm seeing significant government appointees, mm-hmm. some of parastatals. I don't want to personalize mm-hmm. this, so I'm not going to mention names.
13: Right.
12: And the cost of going to watch mm-hmm. this, I mean, contrary to what government had told us that they were going to provide tickets to Ghanaians residents in America, mm-hmm. Canada, and Mexico to be able to go and support the Black Stars. I thought that made a lot of sense. But subsequent to what we are seeing, I think that at one point when the account is made, the Minister of Sports or whoever is in charge should be able to tell us how much it costs and who were there. Because we have seen
13: but
12: we have seen the people come on social media mm-hmm. to specifically thank, and there's a particular imam in Nima, Sheikh Fofana.
13: Mm-hmm.
12: I mean, he came on social media thanking Honorable Yusuf Jaja for providing, and he's not alone. Probably, just for Yusuf Jaja, I've seen about 10 people. And thanking he's a deputy minister for tourism.
3: Former Member of Parliament for Kaikwe North, Fuseni Issa. This is Tilda City Prime News on 97.3 City FM. I am Hawa Idrisu Mustafa. Still ahead, lawyers for Chairman Wontumi formally applied to the High Court to defer the delivery of judgment in the criminal case involving him and Akonta Mining Company Limited. We have details of that plus other stories coming up shortly. Please stay with us. In Accra, in the Western region, we are live on Beach FM 105.5 and Sky Power FM 93.5, both in Takrady. 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Now, lawyers for Ashanti Regional Chairman Bernard Nchibwe Siakon, popularly known as Chairman Wontumi, have applied to the High Court to defer judgment in the criminal case involving him and Akonta Mining Company Limited. The application filed by new defense counsel Samuel Atachia seeks to postpone the July 3 judgment date to allow him time to obtain certified court records and prepare written submissions after taking over the case. According to court documents, Samuel Atachia was appointed on June 19, following the withdrawal of Wontumi's former lawyer, Andy Apiakobi. He argues that without the full record of proceedings, he cannot adequately familiarize himself with the case or effectively represent his client. Chairman Wontumi and Akonta Mining are standing trial over allegations linked to illegal mining activities, charges they have denied. The court is expected to decide whether to grant the request before proceeding with the delivery of the judgment. Away from that, the Ghana Union of Traders Association, GUTA, says consumers will bear the burden if the Public Utilities Regulatory Commission, PURC, implement its latest utility tariff adjustment next week. Under the latest quarterly tariff review, electricity tariffs have been increased by 3.49%, while water tariffs have gone up by 0.85% effective July 1, 2026. But speaking to City News, GUTA President Clement Boateng warned that traders would have little but no would want that traders would have little choice but to pass on the additional costs to consumers.
14: We are calling on them to, you know, suspend at this increment, because the reasons that they have assigned as a basis for the increment of these tariffs does not, you know, support the situation on the ground. The reasons assigned are the reasons that every time PURC want to come out with an increment is the same reasons that they have been given. And when they give these reasons, you also have to compare the reasons to the prevailing conditions and see whether it is justifiable, the increment that they want to come out with. Now, looking at the conditions prevailing now, the reasons that not support the increment. And let's take the reasons one by one. They talk about exchange rate fluctuations. Everybody will attest to the fact that the exchange rate has been stable for quite some time now. They also cite high inflation as a factor. Inflation has been stable for some time now. We all know that over some period, inflation was at a double digit, and then it has come down to a single digit, and then we have achieved inflation in May at 3.4%. It is in April that it rose a little bit to 3.7%, which is very minimal. It's a very minute increment. So you cannot also cite this increment as a basis or as a justification that warrants an increment. If you don't heed to our call
4: and then they still go on with the implementation, it is going to have an impact on the prices of goods and services. And then at the end of it all, it is the consumer that will suffer.
3: He had President of Guta Clement Boateng. Commuters on the Akasua Winneba Cape Coast Highway could face a 20% increase in fares if government fails to fix the road by June 29. The Ghana Private Road Transport Union says worsening potholes and heavy traffic are driving up fuel, maintenance and repair costs, with many vehicles frequently breaking down. Speaking to City News, the union's Deputy Public Relations Officer Samuel Amoa said no action has been taken despite a press conference 2 weeks ago calling for urgent repairs.
13: A journey of about 2 hours, 30 minutes to 3 hours, in case maybe you pick passengers from Accra to Cape Coast. Later by 3 hours, the normal route, at least you have to get to your destination. But as I'm speaking to you, because of the state of the route, the traffic congestion, it will take you over 6, 7, 8 hours before you get to your destination. And, you know, anytime you are stuck in the traffic, it causes, you know, more fuel consumption. It's added more to our normal cost that we incur. Number two also has to do with, because of the deployable state of the route, anytime a driver will need to maybe take cruise, Winneba, and those areas, before you come back, unless you go to the workshop to fix, you know, your car. Sometimes, you know, you need to change some certain things, you know, on the vehicle before you can continue with the business.
3: The union warned that operators may be forced to use longer alternative routes at a higher cost if the road remains unchanged, making the proposed fare increase inevitable.
13: About 2 weeks ago, we had a press conference, and then we were demanding that at least some portions has to be fixed. And at the same time, they have some bypass routes that they can take for it to be more travel, so that they can concentrate on the main one. We gave them 2 weeks, and as I'm speaking to you, nothing has been done. And because we still want to serve the public by taking the passengers to their destination, we want to find an alternative route, maybe using other routes to Shiodro, then down to cut where the road is not good. We'll cut it off. And by using that road, it means that we are going to consume more fuel. That is why we say that we are giving the government up to, and the contractor up to this 29. If nothing has been done, then it means that we have nothing to do than to, you know, increase the transport 20%.
3: Samuel Amoa is the Deputy Public Relations Officer for the Ghana Private Road Transport Union. Authorities at Dadiase Agric Senior High School have decried the impact of inadequate furniture on academic activities, lamenting that students sometimes have to squat or stand during instructional hours. The challenge is not limited to classrooms, but also affects the dining hall. The situation is further compounded by inadequate toilet facilities. The headmaster of the school, Francis Donko, said the situation is taking a toll on academic activities.
15: In the classroom, we are suffering. We are having problems with the furniture, both classroom and even at the dining hall. So for now, looking at the student population of 2037, the furniture that we have now are hopefully inadequate. And this one has even forced us to run a transitional calendar system. For now, dining hall, the furniture is also not enough, but we are still managing with the little ones that we have. So if there's any way that we can provide assistance, urgently, we need furniture in our classrooms and dining hall. Apart from that, we also have the challenge of toilet facilities. We don't have toilet facilities in the classroom area. All the toilet facilities that we have are located in the dormitories. So during the classes hours, if somebody wants to visit that small room, the person will have to rush to the dormitories. And it does not actually help the teaching and learning. So if you have enough rooms, we can spread them. And even if you have enough classrooms, you can even run single track. And that one can also help us, because the transitional calendar is not actually helping we, the teachers, and even the students, because the contact hours that we have, they are not enough.
3: Francis Donko is the headmaster of the Dadiase Agric Senior High School in the Ashanti region. Now, Anakra High Court has sentenced journalist and publisher of the Herald newspaper Larry Dugbo to 7 days in prison after finding him guilty of contempt. The contempt proceedings are linked to the articles published by the Herald newspaper concerning a petition submitted by Petraco SA against Kevin Autry, founder and chief executive of Springfield Exploration and Production Limited. The ruling was delivered today by Justice Isaac Addo. Mr. Dugbe gave the interview or spoke to Channel One News. He confirmed the incident to Channel One News in a social media post where he criticized the decision and defended the newspaper's reporting on a dispute involving businessman Kevin Autry and multinational company Petraco SA. Away from that, panelists at the final round table of the 2026 City Business Festival have called for the depoliticization of the implementation of Ghana's Automotive Assembly Policy, warning that political interference could slow progress in the sector. Speaking on the panel, the chief executive of Volkswagen Ghana, Jeffrey Opong Peperai, described the current policy introduced in 2019 as an improvement on an earlier framework dating back to the late 1960s.
16: From a policy perspective, was a big improvement from what we were doing in 69 or the 70s. So the expectations or my content also is we should be doing much more better, but we are still in our more like a try and error phase. But I think we should have a belief in this policy, and we should have a belief in this industrialization agenda, because this is not a political thing, it's more a national thing, because it's me and you, it's every children of today or tomorrow are all part of it. In your introduction, you make reference to Detroit, Germany, and all the, this is all that, that's how they all started. So we have come far, and where we are almost across the bar.
3: That was the chief executive of Volkswagen Ghana, Jeffrey Opong Peperai. And the chief executive of Japan Motors, Salim Kalmoni, also said deeper collaboration between government and industry players will be key to boosting local value addition and strengthening investor confidence in the sector.
17: Ghanaian Times, 1968, February, when we commissioned the Nissan assembly plant. As far back as that, that's over 50 years ago. And it went on, actually it closed down in 1979. And at that time, I understand there were about 11 assembly plants in Ghana. All came to an inglorious end in 1979. I was a witness to this as a child. They were actually doing completely knockdown. They were actually spot welding and doing everything. So we were there before. The thing is have we learned our lessons?
3: Salim Kalmoni is the chief executive of Japan Motors. The final roundtable session of the 2026 City Business Festival is being held under the theme Driving Ghana Forward, the State of the Automotive Assembly Industry and its Contribution to the Economy. The 2026 City Business Festival is powered by 97.3 City FM and Channel One TV in partnership with Absa Bank.
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0: 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Speaking on the development, the DVLA's public relations officer, Stephen Atia, said advise affected vehicle owners to visit any DVLA office nationwide for a free replacement. 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I'm Hawa Idrisu Mustafa. 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
1: I was 6 years old. My brother was 10. When July day came running in, seen a Ferris wheel at the edge of town. So, of course, we headed on down. Well, it took us an hour to walk that far, carrying our fortune in a mason jar. It was all pretty sad, a cheap county fair, with a few old rides, but there was ponies there. Well, the ponies stunk and the air was still in that dusty circle behind the Ferris wheel. This old guy smelling a smoking rum swung me up and set me down on one.
0: Beach 105.5.
1: Well, I'd never rode a horse, but I'd seen it done. Cowboy movies made it look like fun. This old man whispered a few soft words. It was the best advice I ever heard. And sit tall in the saddle, hold your head up high.
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1: Keep your eyes fixed where the trail meets the sky. 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
1: Most exciting dial.

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0: Well, I know someday farther down the road I'll come to the edge of the great unknown. There'll stand a black horse riderless, and I'll wonder if I'm ready for this. Well, I'll saddle him up and he'll switch his tail, and I'll tip my hat and bid farewell, and lift my song into the air that I learned at that dusty fair.
1: Beach

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To our headlines, school feeding program introduces new nutritious menu for pupils. And also Securities and Exchange Commission cracks down on unlicensed digital investment platform. Details of these and other stories coming up.

0: grateful for your company this afternoon. I am Benedicta Akni to our first story. The Ministry of the Interior has announced that Friday, July 3rd, 2026, will be observed as a public holiday throughout the country. A statement signed by Interior Minister Muntaka Mubarak said the declaration was made by President John Dramani Mahama through an executive instrument in accordance with the Public Holidays and Commemorative Days Act. The decision follows the occurrence of Republic Day on Wednesday, July 1. The public is therefore advised to observe Friday, 3rd July as a statutory public holiday nationwide. Away from that, a Ghana school feeding program has renewed its menu to ensure that pupils receive adequate, balanced and nutritious meals to support their growth, health and academic performance. As part of the initiatives, school menu cards have been developed to guide caterers and appropriate food quantities, portion sizes and nutritional requirement, while health teachers and school authorities have been trained to monitor compliance and ensure that the prescribed standards are strictly followed in schools across the country. The Minister for Gender, Children and Social Protection, Dr. Agnes Namamolati, also revealed that the school feeding program currently serves about 4 million pupils in 12,000 public basic schools. She said this in Parliament House.
1: The Ghana School Feeding Program currently provides one hot nutritious meal each school day to approximately 4,231,059 pupils in 12,045 public schools across the country, covering learners from kindergarten to primary six. Mr. Speaker, government recognizes the important role of the Ghana School Feeding Program in improving child nutrition, increasing school enrollment and retention, reducing absenteeism, and supporting local food production. Consequently, there is a long-term policy commitment to progressively strengthen and expand the program within available resources. However, Mr. Speaker, under the 2026 appropriation, the program did not receive financial clearance for further expansion to cover additional schools at this time.
0: Dr. Agnes Namamolati is the Minister of Gender, Children and Social Protection speaking on the floor of Parliament about the Ghana School Feeding Program being renewing its menu to ensure that pupils receive adequate, balanced and nutritious meals to support their growth, health and academic performance. Away from that, the Ghana Gold Board has announced a major reform in the gold trading sector with the adoption of the internationally recognized London Bullion Market Association LBMA gold prices benchmarks as the official basis for determining local gold purchase prices. The new pricing regime will take effect from July 1, 2026 and require all licensed gold buyers and aggregators to trade using gold board prices derived from the LBMA gold price AM and PM benchmarks alongside the Bank of Ghana reference rate. According to the chief executive of Gold Board, Samuel Jenfi, the move

If I drink all night from this bottle of Jack, is it gonna take the pain away? If I smoke all day like a stoner, is it really gonna put me in a haze? If the truth is what I really feel, then all I wanna say, promise me one thing, please let the music play. If I go to the church and I pray all day, would it make me a holy saint?

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0: This is Jason. Ride it. Giving you a fusion of some pop tunes and R&B all put together 45 minutes into 2 p.m. It's a Thursday afternoon here in the studios of Beach 105.5 FM. I'm KK, KK about 4 in here with DJ Kelly. Serving you nothing but the best when it comes to urban. If you do not know yet, I am about to tell you, and it's not too late for you to show up. The day we've all been waiting for is here. The launch of Motel Mystery. Motel Mystery. Now, it's a captivating new novel by young author, and her name is Princess Edumonte. Now, it's going to take place today. It has actually started. It's taking place right about now. Kenneth, how are you? Can you please use this microphone? Are we set yet? Hi.
1: Yes. Hi.
0: I think we're having a technical hitch, but let me tell you about the book. The name of the book is Motel Mystery. The author of this book is Princess Edumonte. It's taking place right about now. The book explores themes of curiosity and friendship through a beautifully told story. The venue, it is happening right now at St. Peter's Cambry School inside Anaje. St. Peter's Cambry School in Anaje. So it's happening right now. Go there. Go and have fun. Motel Mystery.

0: right, so Kenneth is back and our microphones are back. Ken, what do you have to say about this book?
1: Well,
0: Hotel Mystery.
1: Well, I'm about to go there.
0: You're any going there too?
1: From now. Yes, of course.
0: Who's going to stream for me if you go?
1: Maybe Mr. Asibe will do that for
0: There's nobody in the office. Everybody is
1: Mr. Asibe
0: there.
1: Will do. You see, there is.
2: I'm also going.
1: You're also going.
0: Yes. Why are you guys all leaving?
1: And then, KK, you have to do the streaming yourself.
0: Okay, doing the streaming myself is not a problem. So who is going to host?
1: You host and at the same time do the streaming.
0: Anyway, this book tells, the mystery in there tells, there's a bit of curiosity in this book. And it's by a little girl, Princess Adu Monte.
1: Well, it is not, yes, it is from a little girl, but I believe that... A lot has gone into the book, because reading the captions, there was this overview that myself and Ada reread it, and I felt the suspense in it, because I was asking Ada, so what is the mystery? Because when we say a motel is usually on the roadside, so it is mainly for travelers, but in Ghana we term motels as guest houses, but there are differences between motels and guest houses.
0: Yeah.
1: But so motels are set definitely for travelers. So I want

0: Thunder Flyer.
1: Yeah.
0: If you can read it out for our listeners. Okay, let me check. I'll find it for you then.
1: All right. So the venue is, again, the venue is at St. Peter's Cambridge School. St. Peter's Cambridge School inside Anaje. Right about now is going on the 25th of June 2026. Thursday. It's going on right now. So please pass by, get a copy for yourself. Let's find out what this mystery is. And also the kids can also find out what mystery it is. I mean, it's going to be fun knowing that your kid is reading a book from another little girl. It's going to ginger them to also want to do something, and it's amazing.
0: So I'm told it is on Amazon. So
1: Amazon.
0: Yeah, you can grab a copy from Amazon, or better, they can go to St. Peter's to grab a copy. To grab a copy.
1: All right. Thank you, Ken. All right, guys. In 8 minutes, we're going to have a quick short commercial break. Right after that, it is more tunes until 3:30 when we come your way with eBuzz. Candy.

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0: 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Adey.

0: actor or an actress today, give them a hug.
1: I mean, they go through a lot to
0: give us
1: the creative things we see on our sets. We thank God she's fine.
0: Mm.
1: We thank God she's better. I really love the way she acts, though.
0: Yes, yes.
1: She's very, very natural.
0: Yes,
1: very painful, natural.
0: Funny.
1: Mm.
0: She's a very amazing actress.
1: Mm.
0: And I love her for that.
1: We thank God for her life.
0: Mm.
1: We thank God for her life. A lot of things go on when it comes to these actings and cool.
0: Mm.
1: And it's no joke.
0: It's no joke.
1: The other time I tried acting in my bathroom, and I was like, eh. I didn't say, yeah, Eddie.
0: It is hard. It is. Kiki, the way you're sitting here that you're talking, if we bring an actress, she will not feel it like the way you are doing it for us to feel yet.
1: You know?
0: Yeah.
1: We'll be an idea.
0: We'll be an idea.
1: Okay, so I put it to you to act like you're in love. Let me.
0: I don't think it's ever happened.
1: We thank God for her life. What's our next story?
0: Our next story is our Ghanaian fashion designer who passed out.
1: Oh, yeah.
0: I think they're having her 1 week observation.
1: Okay.
0: A lot of celebs pulled up. Jackie was around and you could see her all emotional.
1: Mm.
0: She actually cried.
1: Oh, so you can tell she knows her personally.
0: Yes, Sadia Sanusi, a very sad person. She has made the fashion industry, let me say, very down. I mean, you know, Jackie is a fashionista on her own.
1: Yeah.
0: I could tell how hard this is for her.
1: So was it a vigil for her? Or,
0: yes. Okay. Yes. She couldn't even hold back her tears. When she was writing in the book, she just had to. I mean,
1: death is inevitable.
0: Mm.
1: How we're gonna go? When we're gonna go? Is how what we do not know, but we are all gonna go, and some are really hard to accept.
0: I will not go.
1: You'll stay here. Some are super hard to accept. I remember some years ago, my pastor died, and it took me one whole year to fully accept that truly he's gone. And also, when Ebony Rains passed, it took me 2 years to finally accept that she's gone. Yeah, so some that Charlie, it's a blow. May she rest in perfect peace, and our condolences to the family and friends. What do we have next?
0: Well, we have Kubolo
1: mm-hmm.
0: in our story today. That guy, I don't know, I just feel him. He makes me happy.
1: He does?
0: He does.
1: He doesn't make me feel happy.
0: Why not?
1: I don't know.
0: So he's saying Ghanaians are just in love with madness.
1: He said what?
0: He said Ghanaians are in love with madness. What? That's why he's still relevant in the country.
1: Oh, yeah, that's true.
0: So it means he's a mad.
1: I mean, Kubolo is... You don't really get him. He's odd. He's unique. You don't really get Kubolo. The kind of things he does. I mean, it's been a while he came up with a song.
0: It's
1: been a while he had a hit tune.
0: Yes.
1: But he's still relevant.
0: He still is. He's saying, and I quote, "We Ghanaians, we are just in love with madness. We love it. We thrive in it. That's why I'm so relevant."
1: There's no lie in that.
0: There's no lie in that. But, you know, the way he said it, it makes the whole thing even funny, even
1: as
0: though
1: for
0: he's
1: Ghana,
0: telling
1: dear,
0: the truth.
1: If you want to stay relevant, you need to be off. You need to be, like, Obiaro collect, Wankotinko right. You aren't going to trend. All right, that's true.
0: Yeah.

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1: 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People thought I used a camera crew.
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1: Hi, welcome to another episode of Walker Blitz with me, Felix Boynsi. Crusoe and Ivory Coast bat heads for their third and final Group E fixture at the Lincoln Financial Fields in Philadelphia. Both nations are bidding to create history with the elephant on their gasp of last 32 qualification, while the Blue Wave strives to pull off a huge World Cup upset. Germany will endeavor to preserve their perfect start to the 2026 FIFA World Cup when they face winless Ecuador in their third and final Group E fixture at the MetLife Stadium in New Jersey. While Diamond Shaft are guaranteed to finish top of the group, Ecuador face an uphill battle to keep their World Cup dreams alive.
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Second E Tankredi's music leader. Guys, I'm here with DJ Kelly. A big shout out going to DJ Storm. Obini M. 35 minutes into 4 p.m. Now, today on the Street Talk, we decided to throw you back because it's a Thursday. We are asking, what was your nickname back in Exeter? I have a Dorothy Donko, and she says, Holy Virgin. I have Chesky Araba Appa. And she says, I didn't have one, but I know people's own. The one I love and cannot forget, it's Pasta Pepe. I have Gabriel Fofu in here. And he says, people called me service personnel because of my height. Gabriel, what's up? I have Quaker Commando says, school authorities gave me a boycott because of fighting for them against six people. It wasn't easy, but Jinya May. I remember I knew one boy come back in school. Is that you? That guy was built. Possible Junior in here saying his nickname was Possible. Steven Saki says Sexy Crystal. Hey! Sexy Christopher. My HR is in the comment section. Tagging a lot of people, and she says, mine was Stagadis. Stagadis. Hey, I'm not mentioning it well. Madam, please help me. I have Kudu Study, and he says, Meryl. Wise Man Riz says, Destiny. Francis watching in the comment section says, Asasira. Noeline Graham Hanneman says Bunda. Slim body Kofi K says Joe K. Slim body Ladies and gentlemen, mine is gonna be very, very funny. But that was the name I was called back in the SHS. It was actually my nickname. I didn't like it, but it was the seniors who were calling me. And after they had left and I had become a senior, some of my mates were calling me that name. Well, I was called, should I even say this? I was called Abodie Kentinka. Yeah, yeah. Yeah, it's funny, but it was trauma back in school. Yeah, I had a friend of mine, her name was Sharon. Sharon was also big as me. We moved together anytime, any day, and they were calling us Abodie Kentinka. Oh, it's just 4 years.

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I'll do want to leave the room 15 minutes after you spray. And also do not be in a space with a burning mosquito quail. Holy Mosquito Spray and Tuntun Police. Holy Mosquito Spray. 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Obiniyem. Stick and stay for more tunes. I'll be back in no time.

Jim Appel. Was this tune everywhere? Was it a banger? Yes, it was. Guys, this is when we're going to draw the curtain on today's show. You have enjoyed a lot of tunes. Exactly the reason we are called Secondy Takwadi's Music Leader. Beach 105.5 FM. I did this with Kenneth Abban Jr., our social media manager. Made sure we were live on Facebook. I also did this with Candy. She brought us the stories for today. A big shout out going to Nana Ejaraba. She wasn't able to join us yet, but she's with us in spirit. Also going out to DJ Storm. Today the tunes came to you kind courtesy DJ Kelly. You're gonna have a good evening. Stay safe out there. You need to know that at exactly 5 o'clock p.m. we're switching to City for the evening news. Until then, good evening to you. My name is KK Abanfo. I love you. Bye.

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0: 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You're welcome to Eyewitness News. Eyewitness News is a show that brings you interviews, analysis, and news summaries of the day. There's also talk back later on the show. I am Omar Rosanda Amadu, your host for Eyewitness News. And coming up tonight, journalist and editor of the Herald newspaper, Larry Alandobe, convicted and sentenced to 7 days in prison. Case of assault on media freedom or sanitizing the court system using contempt. Also coming up.
1: If they don't heed to our call and then they still go on with the implementation, it is going to have an impact on the prices of goods and services. And then at the end of it all, it is the consumer that will suffer.
0: Ghana Union of Traders Association GUTA to pass on government's newly introduced water and electricity tariffs. And later on Eyewitness News.
2: 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So they saw my host standing beside me, and radio chairman started attacking him. He said, "We were grabbing our book. I will come to assemble them. There are two radio stations anymore." He wanted to slap my host.
0: As confusion in Awutu Senya East NDC continues, a new leg to the issue as constituency chairman allegedly leads thugs to invade a radio station in Kaswa. Stay with 97.3 CTFM for more on this and many other stories on Eyewitness News. We have business news later on the show, and your messages are much welcome on the WhatsApp number 0539-986-996, 0539-986-996. 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It's Eyewitness News on 97.3 CTFM. We are coming to you from our studios in Accra. I am Omar Sandamadu, and I'll be anchoring Eyewitness News tonight for you. Our first story is actually from the courts, and we are learning that journalist Larry Alandobe has been sentenced or convicted and sentenced to custody, prison custody, for 7 days. And this is the news that we are just receiving a few moments ago. I'm just going to bring you details of that story and also help you by explaining or hearing from his lawyer. And so the story we have on our website, citynewsroom.com, is High Court Jails Herald editor Larry Dogbe for contempt. Story by Julian Odami Asari says, The High Court, sitting in Accra, has sentenced journalist and publisher of the Herald newspaper, Larry Alandobe, to 7 days in prison after finding him guilty of contempt. The ruling was delivered on Thursday, June 25, 2026, by Justice Isaac Addo. Mr. Dogbe later confirmed the conviction in a post on social media and to citynewsroom.com, where he criticized the decision and defended the newspaper's reporting on a dispute involving businessman Kevin Autry, multinational company Petraco SA. Here's a quotation from Larry. He said, "Justice Isaac Addo of the Accra High Court has just convicted me and sentenced me to 7 days imprisonment in the case involving Kevin Autry and Petraco SA. The Herald newspaper reported only on a petition filed by a multinational company with CID, IOCO, GIS, Attorney General, etc. Ghana deserves better. Journalism is not a crime. The contempt proceedings are linked to articles published by the Herald concerning a petition submitted by Petraco SA against Kevin Autry, founder and chief executive officer of Springfield Exploration and Production Limited. According to Mr. Dogbe, the petition had been lodged with a number of state institutions, including the Criminal Investigations Department, the Economic and Organized Crimes Office, the Ghana Immigration Service, and the Attorney General's Department. The matter reportedly resulted in Mr. Autry's arrest and detention in Dubai." Let's speak to lawyer and journalist Samson Ladia, who works with the Multimedia Group of Company, also a private legal practitioner. Counselor, you are welcome to Eyewitness News.
3: Good evening, Mary.
0: Good evening to you. We are seeing a lot of things relating to Larry's conviction. In fact, he himself made the announcement on social media that he had been convicted and sentenced. The information we are picking up is that it has to do with contempt. I don't know how much information you have picked up yourself in relating to this subject matter, but how does contempt work. And in this particular instance, do you know what happened?
3: Right. So I was in court myself this morning, a different court, doing my usual business. And then I think soon after Larry made his post, people started circulating it within the fraternity. So colleague journalists, including from the Ghana Journalists Association, you know, reach out to me to ask if I knew what was going on. And once one of us, you know, is in difficulty, if I knew immediately what we could do to assist. And so, to be frank with you, I got very livid. Immediately I heard the news that he's been convicted of contempt and sentenced to a week in jail for making publications. So I said the important thing for us was to hold on and to get to see the ruling itself, or at least get to know the circumstances that led to that. And it didn't take too long, and I was able to lay hands on documentation, filings in the court, and discovered that this is a case that has been in the court since 2025, and he, his media house, and one other have been sued by Kevin Autry and the company Springfield have been sued for defamation. And the allegation is that while the suit was pending, they kept making publications that bordered on the subject of the suit, not the suit. And then they took out an application for injunction to stop them from continuing to make publications while the suit was pending. And they successfully procured the order of injunction. After they got the order of injunction, then the publications didn't stop. And so that is what led to the contempt application. Because basically speaking, contempt in this sense will mean that you have been stopped or prevented by the court from doing something, and you have disobeyed the court and continued to do the thing that you have been prevented from doing. So they went to the court with an application to cite Larry for contempt. And, you know, he unsuccessfully, you know, defended it. And today, the decision was rendered. And so I've read the documentation, and it's very disturbing.
0: What's the posturing of the judge? So is it the case that the judge felt there was a disregard or disrespect of orders of the court, and so he had to do what he did? I mean, I want you to wear first your lawyer cap, and then after that I'll ask you to wear your journalist cap and ask you what do you make of this.
3: Right. So, it's a difficult situation. So, Primark Company Limited, Larry Alans Dube and Abdul Razak Bawa are the ones who were sued by Kevin Autry and the Springfield Exploration and Production Limited. And as I said, there was an order of injunction that was procured, stopping them from further publication until the case had been determined. And I've seen that order as well. It's, frankly speaking, if you ask me, that order, it's an order that is very easy to comply with. It's an order that, in a certain sense, you would say that it was really needless, because the order simply said that they are injuncted from making publications that tarnish the plaintiff's reputation pending the determination of the case. And so, yes, if you are stopped from publications that tarnish the plaintiff's reputation, I suppose it's not that difficult to comply with such an order, because, that gets me into a difficult situation. So I'm a bit hesitant what to say. The order, let me read it to you. It says, it is hereby ordered that the defendants are hereby restrained from further publication of statements intended to undermine and tarnish the plaintiff's reputation within the society, the petroleum industry, and as a businessman until the final determination of the suit. And the judge says, this order, sorry, forgive me, this order, which was made on the 11th of June, Wednesday the 11th of June, said that he had heard the lawyers for the Kevin Autry and the petroleum, you know, company he represents. He had heard Larry's lawyer, David Annan, as well, and that is the conclusion the court could come to. But because this order was in force, then they were not supposed to make further publications that would amount to the publications that led to the suit itself. And they went to court and showed further publications, several of them, after the injunction had been granted, order had been made. They showed several other publications that confirmed that despite the ruling, this was going on. So that's how come the court has come to the decision. It has come to today.
0: The law on contempt work? So if he was barred from making publications, is it the case that he was not supposed to do any publication relating to that particular individual? Or it is just in relation to the matter that was pending before the court? Because I'm getting the sense that he may have made a publication, but not directly related. Does it still apply based on your reading of the court's decision?
3: Well, the order I have just read, I will restrict myself to just that. Because as we sit now, we do not also have the order of contempt, the ruling itself. We do not have that ruling, but we are on the basis of the, you know, pleadings and evidence that was put before the court. That's what we are looking at, strictly speaking. I'm looking at giving the evidence that was put before the court, some of the publications and so on and so forth. I think eventually there was actually cross-examination that went on. His lawyer cross-examined the applicant, and then the lawyers for the applicant also cross-examined Larry Dobry. And you will see in the cross-examination the proceedings which I have read, part of which I have read, which suggests that it seemed to have turned on whether, when the injunction was, order was made, whether he had gotten a copy or not. Because if he had not been served with a copy, then he cannot be said to have disobeyed the order. But he ought to have been served, and then, knowing full well that there is such an order, went against it, then he could be punished. And they seem in the cross-examination to show, which appears to be what the judge agreed with, that he became aware of the injunction order and yet went ahead to do the very thing the order said you cannot do until the case is over.
0: So you're a lawyer, and that's the legal side you've just explained to me, but you're also a journalist. So at what point can we say that this is an attack on the media? Larry says journalism is not a crime. He's essentially suggesting he was jailed because of his work. How do we, and for you, you have two duties now, duty to the media and duty to the law. How do you marry the two so that you can be seen to have acted professionally, so that it will not be seen as an attack on journalism? Do you see it as an attack on journalism as Larry himself is seeing it?
3: At the risk of getting the GJA revoking the
0: your membership
3: champion Press Freedom Champion Award they gave me a couple of weeks ago at the World Press Freedom Day, I will say that from the court proceedings I have seen so far, until I see something else, this appeared to have been a bad situation. this appear to have been an avoidable situation, and let's not act like we are gods, that we are infallible people as journalists. We make mistakes. Sometimes we get it wrong. And when we do, I think that it's only fair that we try to make certain admissions and then make the necessary, you know, reparations that may be needed to sort of ameliorate the situation. If a court makes a conviction of contempt, you know that straight away you are facing custodial sentence. It is a few times that people will have what you call plea of mitigation. They will mitigate. Once you are convicted, then lawyers rise up. If you have a lawyer, your lawyer will rise up. Whether or not they accept the decision, at that moment, that's not the moment to argue any further. At that moment, we rise up and then we beg and ask the court to tone down their punishment. Once they do that, because we disagree with the decision, then we appeal. And when we appeal, sometimes we are successful. So I don't know what sort of mitigation went on in this case. From the reportage from the court, it does appear there was no mitigation that was put in. That would be most unfortunate, because once you are convicted, there's no other way around it. You know, by our laws, by Section 61, 62 of the Courts Act, contempt can see you in jail for 6 months, right? It can see you in jail for 6 months. And therefore, nobody wants to get into jail. But there are many situations, and I've done cases where they would give a fine. Then you pay the fine and you walk. Then you are asked to do the necessary things to do, make the mitigation things. And then things work out. So I don't know if they have pleaded, you know, made a mitigation plea and asked that he should be fined instead of being put in jail for 7 days. He should be cautioned. He should be bonded or something of the sort. All the time, I will prefer, where I sit as a journalist, regardless of the circumstances, that custodial sentence should be avoided when speech offenses occur. Custodial sentences should be avoided. I have not thought about when I can make an exception in that situation, but this is where we find ourselves presently. When I'm dealing with journalists, and as I was mentioning to you on the World Press Freedom Day, the GJA president expressed worry about something we all must pay attention to. The suit that was taken against him has not been determined yet. We don't know if the person will win or the person will lose. But what I can tell you is that the defamation suits, they are growing. On the day, Press Freedom Day, the GJA president had a list of about 15 suits. I am defending 17 of these suits for journalists and media houses. And I can tell you, most of them are what you call nuisance suits, flat, strategic litigating against public participation. People who can afford, people who have money. Their matters come up. You are going to talk about it in the media. They want to stop you from talking about it. They want to gag you. So they take a suit. And because the suit, the thing is pending in a court, then you are being gagged from speaking about it. You know, and we don't have the Defamation Act. We have asked about this. Isan Kuma has spoken about this. You have spoken about this for many years. We need a Defamation Act where there will be anti-slap provisions in there to help. We don't have even Contempt of Court Act, you know? And yet, the courts are giving unbridled power. The superior courts have been giving unbridled power to punish for contempt. Meanwhile, there's no legislation that governs contempt, apart from the constitutional provision and the scanty provision I just mentioned to you in the Courts Act. You know, so this is yet another situation where we should cease to revive that crusade.
0: All right.
3: For, you know, Defamation Act to include anti-slap provisions and also a Contempt of Court Act.
0: Thank you so much, sir, for speaking to us.
3: You're welcome.
0: That's Samson Ladi Ayenini. He's a journalist, host of Newsfile on Joy FM, and also a private legal practitioner. This is Eyewitness News on 97.3 City FM. We are coming to you from our studios in Accra. So the story, if you are just joining us, is a journalist and editor of the Herald newspaper, Larry Alan Dugbe, has been convicted and sentenced to 7 days in prison custody. And we're just getting reactions. It has to do with a publication he made. Apparently, the judge held him in contempt, and we are told that's what landed him in prison. Let's speak to his lawyer, David Annan, his lawyer for Larry Alan Dugbe. Mr. Annan, you're welcome to Eyewitness News. Hello, sir.
4: Yeah, hello, Mario, is that you?
0: Yes, it's me. It's been 100 years. How are you? How have you been?
4: I'm telling you, it's a century. But anyway, we are talking, yeah.
0: Yeah, it's good to hear from you. I'm not sure you are very happy, though, because your client is going to jail. What happened?
4: Well, you know, there's this chap called Kevin Autry. He has taken loans from quite a few foreign companies. Now, some of these loans have not been paid back. And they have construed the non-payment as fraud. And therefore, they wrote petitions to IOCO and to the CID and what have you. So, to them, it's a criminal matter. Now, he claims that it's not a criminal matter, that it's a commercial matter. And we say, we don't care whatever it is. We are journalists, and we are reporting the fact that he has these allegations against him. Now, he was able to secure an injunction before we had even filed our responses. That is, he filed the injunction along with the written statement of claim. And we opposed it, but it was granted on certain grounds. Hello?
0: I'm here. So the bottom line, yeah, based on the publication, is that your client was injuncted from making some publications and he still went ahead. How did you argue that in court? Did you argue ignorance or non-receipt of service? Or
4: the problem was that they never properly served us with the orders of the court. Yes, I was in court, but I couldn't get in touch with my client at that time to let him know anything about this matter. So they had, without notice to me, filed substituted service, which means that you don't even let the guy, you don't let him know personally, this personal service and this substituted service. Now the sub-service means you go and paste certain things on the court notice board, put something in the graphic, blah, blah, blah, those kind of things. Unfortunately, those processes, according to us, were improperly done. And therefore, our client never had notice of whatever the court had said. And I wasn't around, so I couldn't, of course, inform him. Now, they then brought this application for contempt, which we resisted. We resisted the injunction also, and we also resisted the application for contempt. I've never heard throughout my practice of a journalist being taken to prison because he's published something. The era of criminal libel is gone. And the days when he could be imprisoned for such are no longer with us. But this is where we are. Now, what I intend to do, I've had to wait for a considerable time to get the ruling of the court. And I'm looking at it, and frankly, I can see several errors in the judgment. So we are going to bring these errors to the notice of higher courts and then take it from there.
0: Now, that would have to do with time. He's been given 7 days before you apply, get the true copy of proceedings, go to the appellate court. He would have served this.
4: No, we have all that. We have the proceedings, and we have the ruling. The ruling is what we need. That was the last thing we needed.
0: So you've got the ruling.
4: And we have that. But you're right. The time period is so short.
0: Because now you have to go to the Court of Appeal.
4: That is, well, I don't want to disclose. It's not only the Court of Appeal, but we can go to Supreme Court for other supervisory jurisdictional matters. So where the location of the court is still being studied, and we will see what we can do. Because if he has not been served the processes, he cannot be held liable for any matters of contempt. He's deemed not to know. But the judge decided that according to what the applicant had said, it was sufficient for him if he disputes. So we'll see how it goes.
0: You made a point that you've not seen in a long time a journalist going to jail because of a publication.
4: No, ever. The last time a journalist went to court was, I think, Tommy Thompson.
0: No, I'm referring to. I'm saying that you're talking about the criminal libel
4: prison,
0: law.
4: Yeah.
0: Yes, I'm saying that.
4: And I think the Munchi guys too.
0: Ken Crunchy also went. What I'm saying is that this is pure contempt, and I think that's what Ken went in, and the guys were on radio too. In this case, we are told your client went in because of contempt, which means he disobeyed a court order. You have said that the service was not properly done. Typically, the court may direct that it should be published in the newspapers. It should be published on the wall or gates of the person, either their office or their home.
4: What are you trying to? Are you trying to a retraction or something?
0: No. I'm referring to the substituted service that was served on your client, which you said.
4: Yes.
0: Typically, the court would direct that it should be published in the newspapers, or it should be.
4: Yeah.
0: Sometimes they even use electronic media or social media means of service, but they also talk
4: what
0: about.
4: We did.
0: Yeah, they also talk about posting it on the gates or the walls of the person. Are you saying that your client didn't see any of these, and you said to the court that
4: all,
0: it, because I'm told that
4: all,
0: I'm told there was cross examination upon which the court made the admission that he indeed had seen it and just disregarded
4: no,
0: the
4: he did not.
0: The court.
4: No, he did not. He actually denied categorically that he had been served. What he said was that yes, the paper, not him, but the paper Herald had published the matter. That is all he admitted to. Now, when we're talking about posting it in the house, nothing was posted in the house. That wasn't part of the order. What was said was that they should post on the court notice board and, as you say, electronic means. And we showed that the WhatsApp service was not properly done. It wasn't done properly at all. What was sent was just two lines. How can you tell me that you've given me notice when only two or three lines of the process come? It's, you know, and then finally, you were mentioning what the dailies. Yeah, the dailies. But unfortunately, the order, the operative part of the order, by some whatever, was missing in the Ghanaian Times. It didn't come. So the part where it says, you are hereby ordered not to or restrain from performing this act, or that didn't come at all. So I don't know how it was established that they had served him. We showed quite clearly that there were so many flaws in the whole thing that the service didn't have been properly done. Now, even if, let's for the sake of argument, agree that he had been served, the wording of the injunction itself was nebulous. But he said that he was restrained from further publication of matters that would be deemed to tarnish, you know, injure and tarnish the reputation of the applicant. Now, what you're doing there is bringing defamation into it. Because until you establish defamation, you cannot say that I've injured or tarnished reputation. So what it meant was that for the order of injunction to be validated for contempt, the applicant must have shown that the stories published in some way or manner injured his reputation. Now, I'm saying that the guy has several of these cases pending, and he has petitions pending with the police against him, accusing him of fraud.
0: All right. I see.
4: So publishing that cannot be intended to tarnish his reputation. It can't be, because that's the fact.
0: Very well. Where is he now, though? So does it mean he's in custody, or what's happening? Do you know where he is currently?
4: No. He's in custody right now. That's for 7 days. So we're going to work on the Yes, yes. I'm consulting with some others to see how. But it's likely that by the time we can do anything about it, he would have served his sentence. And that is why I'm talking to you guys, so that the public get to know. Now, first of all, the applicant has these cases against him, cases of fraud, I mean, allegations of fraud against him. Okay. He took a $50 million loan from a company called Petraco S.A., Italian company, and he didn't pay the money back. They're chasing him. They've gone to court in London, and those processes are there. They've asked him to come. He hasn't gone. You know, so I mean, we really don't see why we should rather be bearing the brunt of this person's actions.
0: Right. Thank you.
4: We don't see why we should.
0: Thank you so much for speaking to us, sir.
4: Yeah, thank you too much.
0: That's David Annan, his lawyer for Larry Alanzogbe, who has just been convicted and sentenced to 7 days in prison. This is Eyewitness News on 97.3 CTFM. If you're just tuning in, Eyewitness News started some 32 minutes ago. We don't start at 17:30 as we usually do. So wherever you are listening to us, just take notice that Eyewitness News now starts at 5 p.m. So we've been on air for the past 30 minutes discussing the conviction and sentencing of Larry Alanzogbe, editor of the Herald newspaper. And that's his lawyer that you just heard. Earlier you heard lawyer Samson Ladi Ayenini. Let's move to other stories that we are looking at here on Eyewitness News. And a private radio station, Obatampa Radio, operating in Kasua, has been locked up, allegedly, by the Central Regional Chairman of the National Democratic Congress, NDC, Richard Kofi Asiedu, and the Awutu Senya East Municipal Chief Executive, Seth Saba Sewonu Banini. Now, according to reports, armed persons led by the two men stormed the station, interrupted live programming, allegedly assaulted staff, and locked the main entrance to the station's offices and studios. The regional chairman and MCE have accused presenters of the station of giving extensive coverage to the Awutu Senya East NDC's internal dispute. Police officers from the Central East Regional Command went to the place to provide security for the staff who have been terrified by the events. Let's go on the phone lines. Before then, let's hear from lead producer of Batampan Radio, Bernard Miracle. He explained to my colleague in the city newsroom earlier on what the situation is.
5: On our way going, we saw regional chairman for NDC, Dr. Richard Asiedu, the Kasua MC, Honorable Sewonu Saba Banini, and NEDMO coordinator for Awutu Senya East, Nash Nandi, and Adam Webertman. But we didn't know where they were heading towards. So what we heard was, this is the radio station. This is the radio station. So they saw my host standing beside me, and regional chairman started attacking him.
0: So that's Bernard Miracle. He's lead producer at Obatampa Radio. He's joining me on the line. So you are Miracle Nyampong or Miracle Bernard?
6: Fantastic.
0: You are a journalist with Obatampa Radio. I'll ask you what happened earlier in the day, but what's the situation now like?
6: Now the situation is calm, but we are traumatized and we don't know the next action, because he promised to come back again and we don't know when. So,
0: were you on air when this happened?
6: No, sir.
0: Not you as a person. I mean, was there a program on air at the time it happened?
6: No.
0: So what was happening when they came?
6: Okay, we closed around 10. So around 10, we were downstairs and we wanted to go and find some tips. When we saw the entourage, regional minister, Dr. Asiedu, and the current MC, Panini, and and NADMO director, we call him Rasta, that's nurse, and other well-built men. I don't know to classify them as macho men or what. So, when we saw them, we were even wondering where they were going. So, when they approached us, MC said, this is them. These are the boys. So, when he said that regional chairman started insulting my host, who are you to to insult me on TikTok and other. So we were confused. We didn't know what he was talking about. So he stretched his hand to slap my foot. And I brought in and said, oh, chairman, what is it? Kindly engage us and tell us the actual problem. So they decided to climb up to the where our studio is. And our manager wasn't there. Our CEO wasn't there. So I wanted to call them and alert them that we have visitors and how they were talking. I wasn't okay. And MC was accusing us of taking money to attack their party. So I told him nothing of that sort has happened. It was not true. So when I went up, I was calling my CEO, and so I saw them attacking some of my staff, asking them to go away from the newsroom, from the studio, from the reception, that they want to close the station down. So I started calling police, and when I came back to the reception, they started attacking me that I was taking video. No, I wasn't taking video. It was just a call. They can take my phone and verify. I wasn't taking videos. They said no. So regional chairman asked them to seize my phone. Amaru, I just ran away with my phone and started calling police before they came to intervene. So that's what happened.
7: Now, the assaults, was it just verbal assaults? What was the extent of physical assault, if there was any?
6: Richard Chaman slapped me. He held my neck.
7: This is Mr. Richard Kofi Asiedu.
6: Yes, please. All my dresses are torn. Kofi Asiedu was there. They took videos of it. As of now, I haven't changed what I'm wearing. It's torn. All my shirt, my bottom. He slapped me.
7: Did you report do anything about the discussion this morning? Because now you said that they accused you of giving airtime to the issue between the MP Koyo Phyllis and the party chairman for the constituency. What has been the attitude and position of your station on this matter?
6: Okay, so we brought up that story. Because we had the audio first, so we contacted the constituency chairman, and he confirmed that he said it. So we went ahead and played session of the audio and had several discussions about it. So 3 days ago, my host was saying he was pleading to regional chairman to come in, because people are accusing him of having stand in. Or fueling what is going on here, because they were alleging that Mr. Jari is not his favorite and stuff. That was what my host said. And Bridget Chama is claiming he saw the video on TikTok. People were calling him and he wasn't okay with that. So that led to our station this one.
7: Now, so what happens next? You reported to the police and then what?
6: Yes, please. I have reported to the police, visited the Kasa Polyclinic, and I have done all that. No arrest so far, nothing, but we are here. So initially, after they sack all the staff from there, personally, they locked the main gate, because it's a China door. They locked the main gate leading to the reception, to the studio and other offices, and took the key away. So after me calling regional police command and other police, when they came, they followed them to where they were and took the key back. So the station went for more than 4 hours before the key was brought back by the police.
7: Was there any damage to your property, your company property?
6: No, management are still on it. So at the right time, they will issue a communique.
7: But at least you received a slap, which you can say to me. Did you see any property being damaged when you were there?
6: For now, I was going up and down with the police, so I haven't been to the studio since the incident happened. So I can't say anything about that for now. Because the technicians are there checking.
7: Okay, but
6: we have footage that it will be coming out soon.
7: I see. But was the studio vandalized? Did you see any vandalism?
6: No, for that one, no. According to one of the technicians, he said no.
7: Okay. Thank you so much for speaking to us. And sorry Welcome, about what sir. Happened.
6: Thank you, sir.
0: So that's Bernard Mreku Nyampong. He's a journalist with Oba Tampa Radio in Kasua. Earlier, we had an agreement to speak with Professor Richard Kofi Asiedu. He's the Central Regional Chairman of the NDC. He's a man accused of having led the thugs to go invade this particular station. We had agreed to interview him on this matter, but for the past few minutes or so, my producers have been unable to reach him. If we do get Professor Richard Kofi Asiedu, we'll speak to him. This is Eyewitness News on 97.3 CTFM. Fafa Melody Portefeuille is in studio to bring us news summaries. Fafa.
8: In more news, the family of former Domi Kwabena MP Sarah Ajuasafo has expressed disappointment over the decision to grant bail to 9 suspects arrested in connection with a shooting incident at Kwabena in Accra. The suspects, including Ajuasafo's brother, Nana Kweju Safo Akufuna, and some of his security guards, were granted bail in the sum of 500,000 Ghana cedis with sureties. Addressing the media, spokesperson for the Safo Nkantanka family, Dr. Emmanuel Bwachi, announced plans to petition the appropriate authorities as the family intensifies demands for justice.
9: Not at all. We need justice. I mean, in Ghana these days, as we speak now, most of these people that we have been incarcerated now, what we hear, all we hear is that their statement or their actions were trying to injure the reputation or something of somebody. Just trying to injure somebody's reputation without Ghana, whatever. The people were even incarcerated. They put them in. Well, now somebody who point a gun at you, and not ordinary person, if it's a layman who can just say maybe fire you, but because you're not an expert, you might mix the bullet. But now these are expert guys.
10: These are trained people.
9: They are trained people, very trained. You know, when they say the videos are trending around, they will say that they know they'll mention the person's name before even shooting. They are just for Mukunu, Elmete. I mean, these are people that we all expected at least. They should at least be remanded for investigation to continue. It's not one bullet or two bullets. It's about 48 different bullets. But again, it means they wanted a girl to be dead.
10: To what extent are you willing to go to ensure that your demands are met?
9: We are in Ghana now, so you don't have to go to the legal aid. So legally, the lawyers have done their part. The masses also, as they are doing now, we're also doing our part. All appeal goes to the president.
8: Dr. Emmanuel Bwache is spokesperson for the Safo Kantanka family. Meanwhile, a younger brother of the former legislator Kojo Safo Jr. said the incident has brought the family's name into disrepute and negatively affected public perception.
11: I tried ordering food, and after I ordered food, I told the person to deliver the food to me at my daddy's residence. And the person was like, "Hey, if you're not Mr. Kantanka, if you're not say, hey, no, say, ah, how do I be full before fire? So, or be per se, hey, he, that's an English word, yes. So the person was like, nah, he would rather call some.

0: have petitioned the minority leader in parliament, accusing Mr. Ejiapon of making public comments that undermine the image and unity of the MPP. The former lawmaker criticized the party's handling of the Afar Military Hospital project and also warned that he could disclose damaging information about the party if provoked. According to the MPs, such statements are detrimental to the party's efforts to rebuild. Meanwhile, Kennedy Ejiapon is yet to officially respond to the petition. Moving away from that, the Minister for Health, Kwabnam Ntakando, says government has acquired sponsorship for scholarships for over 30 health tutors to pursue PhD programs. He made this known at the joint matriculation ceremony for specialized nursing students in Accra. Mr. Akando said the move is part of efforts to strengthen specialist nursing education and improve healthcare delivery in the country.
1: Places high priority on nursing and midwifery education and the development of specialist nurses who can provide advanced care across all levels of the health system. The healthcare landscape is changing rapidly. Advances in medicine, technology, and disease patterns demand specialized knowledge and skills. Our vision is to produce additional nurses, specialists to fill the critical gaps in our healthcare system locally and also to support the managed migration policy of the government. Achieving this requires investment in infrastructure, equipment, human resources, and system spending.
0: You are the Minister for Health, Kwabnam Ntakando.
2: 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We are coming to you from our studios in Accra. I am Umaru Sanda Amadu. 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Both are in Takoradi. In the Bono region, we are on Greener 95.9 in Sunyani. In the Ahafo region, we are on Hammers Radio 106.5 in Gosso. 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We are on Gongzang 90.1 FM in Tongo. 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We are live on YouTube, live on Facebook, and we are also very interactive. 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This is Eyewitness News on 97.3 CTF. And when I return, I have a guest in studio. He's the Northeast Regional Minister, the Honorable Ibrahim Tia. We'll talk about that new region and what the prospects are like for it.
3: Eyewitness News. Be there as it happens.
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1: Yeah, welcome back. 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In 2018, six new regions were created in the Republic of Ghana to raise the number of regions from 10 to 16. So we had the Western North, we have the Oti region, we had the Ahafo and the Bono East regions, then we had the Savannah region, and then the Northeast region. So the Northeast Regional Minister is my guest in studio. He's been appointed, he was appointed by President Mahama to be his representative in that region. Mr. Ibrahim Tia is joining me. You're welcome.
2: Thank you, Mr. Umaru.
1: How are you, sir?
2: I'm quite okay.
1: How is the Northeast region?
2: By his grace, we are doing well.
1: Everything under control?
2: Very well.
1: Progress?
2: Very well.
1: Are they seeing the reset?
2: Very, very well. Across all the six districts that we have, two municipalities and then four district assemblies.
1: Oh, you have two municipalities?
2: Yeah, we have two. Your West Mamprusi, okay, and East Mamprusi are the municipal assemblies. And then we have Bumpurugu, Yunyu, Cherponi, and Yagaba Kubori.
1: Okay.
2: As the district assemblies.
1: And how many? So you have six constituencies and six districts,
2: local assembly areas.
1: Yes. So each of the local assembly areas is also a constituency.
2: Yes.
1: And you have six constituencies.
2: We have six constituencies as well.
1: And in terms of political representation, UPO 2024, how did you go? Did you evenly share or you beat NDC, MPP or MPP beat you?
2: Oh, we evenly shared
1: 50-50.
2: Yeah, we have Bumpurugu, Yunyu and Cherponi for NDC, and then East Mamprusi, West Mamprusi and Yagaba Kubori for MPP.
1: So this is Dr. Baumia's home region.
2: Very well.
1: Was it difficult campaigning against the MPP in that region during the election?
2: Oh, certainly. You know, 2024 was a tsunami for MPP across the country.
1: Mm.
2: Although, as his home region, certainly there might be some few challenges, but certainly we knew we were winning. Some of the consequences, I think it was just a slip that maybe we didn't put certain things in place. That was why. Else we should have even made it 4-2.
1: Wow, like Savannah region.
2: Yes, exactly.
1: And 2020, what was it? It was 2-4, right?
2: Yeah, 2020 it was 2-4.
1: So you had only two seats there?
2: We had two seats.
1: So you added one more?
2: We added one more.
1: I see. Yeah. For those who don't know the geography of the northern part of the country, so if you go past Tamale on your way to Bolga, you would then enter Northeast region. Is it
2: from Nasia?
1: From Nasia, that's what I was going to mention, the Nasia Rice Farms area.
2: Very well.
1: So when you reach Nasia, you have entered Northeast region.
2: Indeed.
1: There's a river on a bridge.
2: Yes, that is the Nasia.
1: So the Nasia River.
2: Yes, and when you are stretching out of Northeast again, there's another.
1: That's where you hit Black Balgu. White or white? White?
2: Yeah, that's the Black Volta.
1: Black Volta.
2: Yeah.
1: So then the major towns are Wale. You drive through Wale Wale.
2: Yeah, you drive to from Nasia is the beginning.
1: Mm.
2: Nasia.
1: So is Nasia in northern region or in northeast region?
2: It's in northeast region.
1: Okay.
2: Yeah, that is just the beginning of the Belly Bridge.
1: Okay.
2: Then when you cross into Nasia. Mm-hmm. From Nasia to Lori.
1: Mm-hmm.
2: Then from Lori you go to Kukwa. From Kukwa to Wale Wale. Wale Wale to Bimsi. Bimsi to Wulgu. Then Wulgu to Kalminga.
1: Okay.
2: Then there's from Kalminga there you are now going into another bridge.
1: Okay.
2: That is Kwalgu.
1: Okay.
2: Yeah.
1: And then you cross
2: into Upper East.
1: Now, this is for those who are just on the main Accra to Bolga Road. Yeah. However, if you decide to branch right or left, so to the left to take you to the former sports minister's constituency, you see.
2: To the left, yes.
1: To the left.
2: To the left, you are heading to Yagaba Kubori.
1: Yagaba Kubori.
2: Yeah.
1: But to the east, will then be Nalerigu.
2: The east, you are now heading to Nalerigu.
1: The first time I went to Nalerigu was in 2018, and I went through Tamale.
2: Okay.
1: I went to Gushau and took a motor from there through Bintri.
2: Through Bintri?
1: Yes.
2: Very
1: to
2: well.
1: Nalerigu.
2: Yeah, to Nalerigu.
1: But the road was not good. Have you had
2: that?
1: We are
2: working on all the stretches.
1: Eight years ago, 2018 is what? 8 years ago, that's when I last went there. Up to now, the road is dusty, bad.
2: No.
1: Mm-hmm.
2: From Bintri to Nalerigu, it's been tarred.
1: Okay.
2: And now from Bintri to Napanduri.
1: Yes. So I did Bintri to Nalerigu. From Nalerigu to Nakpanduri and then descended to Garu.
2: Very well.
1: All the roads were bad.
2: So now the big push route in my region starts from Bintri heading to Nakpanduri and getting down the scarp.
1: So it will go through Nalerigu?
2: It goes straight from Bintri. It passes through Nangmong, Dobinyantua, to Nanswan, to Tema, and then you go to Boatargu, and then from Boatargu you head to Napanduri.
1: So you avoid Nalerugu on your left.
2: You avoid Nalerugu on your left. But the road from Bintiri straight to Nalerugu too has been tarred.
1: It's been tarred.
2: Yes.
1: I rode on a motorbike.
2: Very
1: the,
2: well.
1: The butcher in Gushau is the one who carried me.
2: Oh, wow.
1: Dusty, right?
2: Then you
1: like
2: really that. Have a feel of the road.
1: Yes, I suffered under that road. The other thing is that in Napanduri town, I wanted to spend the town night in Napanduri town.
2: Mm.
1: I was told there were only two guest houses. I mean, and they were occupied at the time.
2: So
1: and the taxis
2: move.
1: Were not moving. So I had to board a motorbike by some Togolese guys who were going to Sankansi, and then they dropped me with
2: in
1: me to Garu. Yes. Now, my reason for asking is that you are a region now,
2: yes.
1: So you should have a lot of amenities to support. Nalerugu is your capital,
2: yeah.
1: But Napanduri is a big town.
2: Yeah.
1: So have things improved? Have things changed?
2: Oh, yeah, things have improved. Even Nalerugu, as at that time, didn't have so many guest houses. But now I can tell you that we have more than about 5 or 6 guest houses in Nalerugu town.
1: And Wale Wale?
2: Wale Wale to see.
1: So Wale Wale is your biggest town, right? Or Nalerugu is your biggest town?
2: Nalerugu, Wale Wale, and they're almost the same, yes.
1: I'm asking these things
2: but Nalerugu might be bigger because of the bigger self-institution there.
1: The
2: Nursing Training College, which has about 9,000 plus student population. One of the biggest, should I see, even in the country.
1: Okay,
2: yeah,
1: okay.
2: Yeah.
1: I see.
2: Mm-hmm.
1: And so you're also in charge of the road that goes all the way down to Garu,
2: where you
1: and you're saying that that's also been awarded for Big Push. I'm asking the question about development because the reason we saw a new region was to bring development close to the people so that they don't have to go to Tamale, which was then your capital.
2: Yeah.
1: 8 years on, would you say that the region has really benefited the people?
2: Yes, indeed.
1: Mm-hmm.
2: It has.
1: In what aspects? How have the people of Northeast become better?
2: In terms of infrastructural development and the equitable sharing of the national cake. Nalerugu used not to have a regional office.
1: Mm-hmm.
2: But because of the regional capital, we now have a regional office.
1: Regional office of what?
2: The Regional Coordinating Council.
1: Okay.
2: We now have a regional police command that has been constructed and getting to almost completion. We have the regional highways directorate, which is completed, and several other heads of institutions that are springing up. We cannot compare the Northeast region to most of the other regions because, yes, this is an infant region and we are growing. So steadily, certainly, we will get there. I've also come in as a regional minister and I've also contributed my quota. And I think, yes, for the 1 year, 6 months in office, at least we have done our best. And I think if we should continue with this speed, by the end of the 4 years of my tenure or our tenure in office, at least with the reset agenda, and with the Big Push agenda His Excellency the President is pursuing, I think we will chalk successes.
1: What's the status of the region now in terms of water, for instance? Where do you have water from the region? Drinking water. Do you have a dam that supplies you water, as in like Ghana Water Company kind of water, or use boreholes or community water?
2: Mostly we use boreholes. Community water is also there. And then some village water self-initiated projects too are there. And boreholes is the majority. I think 90% is boreholes. I think I should say 90-95% is boreholes.
1: But you have a river.
2: We have dams.
1: Is it possible to have...
2: Dam, yes. We have 4 big dams which were constructed during the...
1: Achampong?
2: No, Nkrumah's time.
1: Okay.
2: In the 60s. But as a result of lack of maintenance, 2 of the dams give up, and the remaining 2, the 4 were, we have Diani, we have Tenguri, we have Lambinsi, and Nalerugu.
1: The one village, one dam, some didn't come to your place.
2: For those ones, they could not stand the test of time.
1: Ah,
2: yep.
1: Why are you dismissing that?
2: They
1: came to dig for you so they can have water.
2: Well, I'm only saying that these dams were dark in the 60s and they stood the test of time up to this time. The one village dam, one dam, you just no, they could not.
1: So they are not there now.
2: They are not there.
1: They will be washed away, or what happened?
2: Some have been washed away, and some we are currently trying to rehabilitate some of them to sustain some of the villages through the drip machines that we have. But let me just flash back to the 4 dams that I mentioned earlier.
1: Mm.
2: 2 broke away, I tried, since I assumed office, I tried. Now, Lerugu Dam was beckoning that it was going. Let me say them the same thing. But currently, as I'm talking to you, through my initiative, through the Ministry of Agric and then JIDA, those dams have been rehabilitated as at now, and the contractor is at site and they are working on them. They are big dams. They do this tilapia farming, fish farming.
1: Okay, around them.
2: And I think that water too can be used to feed our communities, but we are not using that. We are using boreholes through the community water initiatives.
1: What about health? You have a nursing training school, but you also have a hospital.
2: Yes, we have the Baptist Medical Hospital, Baptist Medical Center, which is one of the biggest hospitals that was covering the northern sector. Mm-hmm. In those days, is still there, and then we have some other hospitals. Charapona has a hospital, Bindi Hospital that serves that of Napanduri, Bumpurugu Napanduri district. Walawale has an hospital, Janga has an hospital, Basimpia too has a polyclinic. So these are some of the
1: and you also have the zip line in your place.
2: We have a zip line in Walla Walla.
1: So that's for providing
2: the emergency services.
1: Okay. It seems as so on the health side of things, you're fine. How about education? You don't have a university?
2: No, we don't have a university yet.
1: But how many secondary schools do you have?
2: Oh, let me see. We have as much as about 8 secondary schools. Let me see. We have that of Bumpurugu, Napanduri. Napanduri has 2 plus Bumpurugu, 3.
1: Walewale.
2: We have Walewale. We have 2 secondary schools in Walewale town. Then we have 1 in Lemisi, 1 in Sakugu, Cheriponi, then Yagaba Senior High.
1: Okay.
2: Then we have the science, mathematics secondary school in Pasimpia, then Wurugu. I think virtually the secondary schools are about 12 going to 14. So.
1: When I was talking about dams, there's something I should have asked. You have some tomato factories, the tomato dam, something in your region. That was controversial. Or that's in Upper East.
2: It's in Upper East.
1: But it's close to your region.
2: It's close to our region. The first community that's the tomato. The Palgu tomato
1: is it
2: factory.
1: Is good. Yeah, so Palgu is in Upper East.
2: It's in Upper East.
1: Okay, mm-hmm. Okay. Was it benefiting your region, people from your region? Is it something that would benefit people from your region?
2: Yes, certainly. If it is on, it will. But you see, it collapsed years back. Mm-hmm. It has not been revamped. But for us, when it comes to agriculture, what we are looking at our regional community council in collaboration with our regional agri director, with other stakeholders. We really want to turn Northeast region into a tomato hub. One, why do I say so? I just look at our tomato farmers always going to Burkina Faso to bring tomatoes to Ghana, and I see it as a sense of worry. And I think that, yes, Burkina Faso, the lands are no more fertile than ours. And provided they can produce tomato there, certainly we can also produce tomato in the Northeast region. And that is what we are working on steadily. Since I assumed office, I've been able to bring together our dry season farmers, and I've made them to understand that, look, venturing into some of these farming, like the tomato farming, the onion farming, the watermelon farming, I think these things will really improve upon their lives, because the white collar jobs are not just really available for everybody. But looking at and comparing whatever you farm during the dry season to whatever you farm in the rainy season, the price variation is more than 100%. For example, watermelon during the dry season, you can buy one as much as 150, 160 Ghana cedis, just one, a sizable one. As I'm telling you now, if you go to Northeast region, the one that you buy 160 during the dry season is less than 10 cedis.
1: So we should be able to process and keep.
2: Very well. We should be able to produce throughout, mm-hmm, all year farming, 24-hour farming.
1: Okay.
2: So that is what we are looking at. So as a result of that, and you know,
1: How would that work, the 24-hour farming?
2: Very well, I'm coming.
1: Because you are from a dry part of the country.
2: Very well, I'll get to that. Mm-hmm. Because of that, and you know, our river bodies are also get drying up because of climate change.
1: Yeah.
2: But we have good underground water even in our farms, whereby we don't need the river water. And our plan is to get a drilling rig for the region.
1: But you need power, electricity to power it.
2: We may not need electricity to power. We can use solar,
1: okay,
2: to mechanize the boreholes.
1: Okay.
2: So we are working steadily. We are close by acquiring our own drilling rig for the region. If you have your farm and there's good underground water, we come and drill and mechanize it for you. So that at least dry season, you can farm either the onion, you can farm the tomato, and you can farm the watermelon. And for example, with the watermelon, with the onion farmers, we brought a number of them under cooperatives. And if you produce 1 acre of the onion and you take very good care of it, you are capable of harvesting up to 40 bags from 1 acre.
1: That's a lot of money.
2: Exactly so. So if 1 acre can give you up to 40 bags, let's just even assume that a bag of onion is costing 1,000 cedis, which sometimes is even more, averagely. That means you have about 40,000.
1: Mm-hmm.
2: And energetic young man can farm more than 3 or 4 acres of onion.
1: That's a lot of money.
2: Let's go to the tomato. I've told you, I'm working with them, so I have the I know the dynamics and I know the inputs.
1: Mm.
2: We got some improved seed for some of our farmers in Nabu. You said you've passed through Bunti, mm-hmm. to Nabu,
1: yeah.
2: through Nalergu.
1: Yeah.
2: So we have a number of communities that are already into this dry season farming. And then the hybrid seed that we bought, just cultivating half an acre of tomato, you can make as much as 30,000 Ghana cedis from it. So we've done it. We help them with inputs, and some of them are into it, and we are bringing them together. And like I said, we are going to acquire a drilling rig, and the drilling rig will cure 3 major or 4. 1, provision of potable, sustainable water for our communities. 2, improving on sanitation, because when we have the borehole and you have waters in your house, there will not be open defecation. 3, the all-year-round farming. That will also improve, and then we can also use same rig for income generation.
1: That sounds exciting. So on agriculture, you want to go ahead on, but how soon before you can roll this out? It's one thing having the ideas and talking about them, but it's another thing beginning the implementation. Where the source of funding is going to come from before you deploy the infrastructure and then roll it out?
2: I had series of meetings with my district assemblies across the region.
1: Mm-hmm.
2: We sat, you know, this current formula of common fund that they've been disbursing to the assemblies have series of components that they need to spend along. A percentage for education, a percentage for sanitation, a percentage for water, a percentage for health, and then administration and all that.
1: Mm-hmm.
2: So we met and said, okay, fine. If each district assembly is drilling maybe 10 boreholes every year, as part of their common fund, how much is the fund? Can we look at it? So if you are drilling 10 boreholes, and now assuming we have our own drilling rig, the only thing is for you to fuel and buy the items to mechanize the boreholes, then certainly you can drill with that same fund, and we have our own borehole, a drilling rig, that means you can now drill as many as 100 boreholes within a year.
1: Yeah.
2: Which is very possible.
1: Except that mechanizing it will come at a cost.
2: Very well. That's
1: the cost of installing solar.
2: Solar. That is it.
1: What's your idea? You want the regional coordinating council or the district assemblies to foot that bill, or you would ask a farmer to pay for the mechanization or the solar installation?
2: Very important. We are looking at how to get the drilling rig, and the plans are far advanced. I've spoken to a number of non-governmental organizations, and I've spoken to Common Fund Administrator and other institutions, and we've mobilized almost half the amount. And
1: of,
2: the assembly
1: of one track.
2: For one track. And the assembly will also counter fund it.
1: Okay.
2: Assuming you are going to drill 10 boreholes, so you say, okay, I'm going to seed 5 boreholes money towards the purchase of the borehole.
1: Mm-hmm.
2: So the remaining 5 boreholes money, we'll use that one to do the drilling and the mechanization. That is just for the first year.
1: Mm-hmm.
2: And the drilling rig remains. So the following year, the whole percentage that you have is there for drilling and mechanization.
1: Mm-hmm.
2: So it's an ongoing project, and it is doable. So where we have gotten to, we have raised almost half the amount of the rig, which is crossing close to about 3 million Ghana cedis. But we need to add up the training, the management of the ball, the rig, so that we can use it. So we are
1: pursuing. Sounds like a nice idea. You should raise it. Now that you're in Accra, talk to government before you go back.
2: I'm doing that.
1: Maybe they'll help you. They'll give you, because it sounds like a very good idea.
2: When Sami Wife called, I was at local government.
1: Oh,
2: and I was speaking to the minister.
1: Okay.
2: And this morning,
1: how's Ahmed Ibrahim?
2: Oh, he's good.
1: The next time, see, tell him that since he became minister, he forgot about us.
2: Oh, wow. Mm. I will share that
1: tell
2: with
1: him that when we call him, he doesn't pick his call.
2: And
1: that when he was deputy whip, he used to deal with us, but now
2: just as I'm sitting talking to you now, there are calls coming in. I cannot pick you after that.
1: Okay, that one is true. Okay, that's fine. So, that's fine. I understand. Thank you
2: very well.
1: So on agriculture, that's what you plan to do.
2: So yes. So even this morning, I said at 7:30, I had a meeting with the Common Fund Administrator. He promised to help on us to secure the borehole, the rig.
1: It sounds like a great idea. I like it.
2: Very now, well. Yeah.
1: Let's talk about other things you're doing. Chips compounds.
2: Fantastic
1: do
2: idea.
1: Do you have...
2: Yes. Since I assumed office as of now, we've constructed 12 chips compounds across the region. Every district constructed two.
1: Okay.
2: From beginning to end, fully equipped.
1: Mm-hmm.
2: And some are already handed over. Some are in the process for us to hand over. And then I think we are working diligently towards that. Let me just share this with you. In my region, we just don't work in isolation. We work with the head of institutions. And quarterly, I have meetings with the heads of the various directors, be it education, health, community water, national health insurance, all on quarterly basis. You come and project what your needs are, what do you think we can do. So we look at what we can do. Then my district chief executives are seated in, and the regional coordinating team members are also seated in. So you come in and project whatever then your needs are, then we look at it. So we feed into the districts. So even DCs, they don't just go around constructing projects anyhow. We look at the need, so that at the end of it all, the technocrats even speak about whatever we are doing.
1: In Accra, your counterpart is fighting buildings on waterways and illegal buildings and all of that, doing demolitions and things. Is that one of your problems, or that's a list of your problems about built-up environments not being done properly, sanitation issues?
2: Let me paraphrase it properly. If I were here, certainly I would have been faced with that challenge. But, you know, we are agreeing.
1: Yeah, so that's what I'm asking, if you also have a similar thing like
2: not yet
1: here,
2: and I don't think we'll get there, because it all has to do with planning.
1: Mm-hmm.
2: And being disciplined and being very consistent and coherent when some of these issues come up. We shouldn't take the planning for granted, because as we are growing, if we eventually get there, building on waterways and the management of sanitation too is another factor, because the moment your gutters are choked, certainly you'll get flooding.
1: Mm-hmm.
2: So these are some of the things that we really need to look at. And Accra is expanding beyond a certain dimension that some of these things that they overlooked years. You see, certainly, governance is a continuous process. But when so many things go so wrong and you come in, certainly, you just have to bite the bullet to correct a number of things. Mm-hmm. Else, there's no way that you can proceed.
1: Mm-hmm.
2: So I think that some of these things, we are looking at it.
1: You are seeking to develop your region, but whenever your region is mentioned, conflicts is what people hear about or talk about. You appear to have a major conflict between some people in your region and your neighboring region, Upper East. How is that affecting your development?
2: Certainly, there's nowhere that there will be conflict that it will not disrupt a number of things. But with us, it's always a spillover effect. It isn't that the conflict itself emanates from our own region. And I can see that in Northeast region, we have even managed it well. I must thank all stakeholders, the youth association, the youth groups, and some of the chiefs. Because the delicate nature of this particular conflict that you are talking of comes from Boku.
1: Yeah.
2: We all know it. So if I should tell you that we have about a 30% Kusasi population living in the Northeast region.
1: I didn't know that. 30%?
2: Yes, 30%,
1: yes. That's huge.
2: Very well. And we are working with them. And looking at the nature of it, so if we hadn't managed it well in office, you could imagine how it would have escalated.
1: Mm.
2: But you see, because of the constant stakeholder engagement with the Mambusu Youth Association, with some of the chiefs who are saying that, look, we are living together, let's find ways of handling this issue. It is only when issues are not handled properly in Upper East region, then the spillover comes in. And I think we and the security couples have been talking about this, so we share a lot of ideas. I hold joint meetings with Upper East Regional Coordinating Council where issues are not handled well. We meet and I tell them, look, with this, let's look at it and see how we can address it appropriately, because it's a delicate issue. These are conflicts that we have inherited, and let's put our heads together and see how we can mitigate it. There are a lot of things that we do behind the scenes. There's not everything that we can even bring on air in view of the nature of the issue.
1: Yeah.
2: So I think, yes, for where I sit, and I think that if my counterparts in Upper East to also handle the issues like that, I think this issue...
1: But the challenge is that it's affecting you because buses are stopped and bans. There's also, aside even the conflict situation, there's also robbery that you are also faced with in your region. You have a major highway, but people have to be escorted by military or police personnel. That surely cannot lead to development.
2: Certainly, you know, when I was saying, I told you that whenever you get these issues rising beyond a certain level,
1: mm-hmm.
2: the there's always a trigger elsewhere. You got it?
1: Mm-hmm.
2: Certainly when this issue started much, much earlier, there was no way you will see anybody getting involved from the Northeast region, neither Wale Wale or Nalerigu or Gambaga. But consistently, you see, we are moving. Wounds are getting healed, although there are still agitations. So I don't want to go back to some of the specific issues that brings about these issues.
1: Mm-hmm.
2: Yeah, innocent killings here and there. But like I mentioned, looking at the number of a particular group of people who are living with the Mampusis in the Northeast region,
1: mm-hmm.
2: and what is happening in Boko, certainly the scale of violence would have been more than that. But for the magnanimity, the dynamic handling of the issues,
1: so and understanding
2: exactly,
1: and tolerance,
2: and tolerance, and the behind the scenes engagement. Sometimes, even if you see this, if you see the situation trying to get out of hand, yet we still engage with leadership.
1: You've mentioned what you are planning to do with agriculture, 24-hour farming. You mentioned Big Push. In the next 2 or 3 years, President Mahama's tenure would have ended. You are his appointee. You may end with him. What would be some of the key legacy things you want to be noted for in that region as a regional minister?
2: Very well. Consistent, sustainable development. And that is what I've just started doing. In line with the reset agenda of His Excellency, the President of the Republic of Ghana. I think this is my first time having this opportunity to speak in your studios. And let me thank His Excellency for giving me the opportunity to serve in his government with the good guidance of his Chief of Staff, who gives us continuous guidance on a weekly basis. Yeah, like I said, I've not just come in as a regional minister to set my own agenda, but the agenda of the president is my agenda, and that is what I'm pursuing consistently, and that will be my legacy. His legacy is my legacy, and development is the hallmark of His Excellency, and that is what we are doing. Like I mentioned, a number of road projects are ongoing as of now. The road that you passed has been worked on. The Big Push route has been worked on. Just 4 weeks ago, I was with the minister. So the road linking from Gwentri to Cherpone is about to be given out to be worked on. So I know very well that within even 1 year or 2 years, they'll start talking about some of the legacies that the NDC government, His Excellency government, and myself as the regional minister is bringing into the region. There's this road that has been abandoned for more than 20 years. You know Urugu?
1: Mm-hmm.
2: That road stretching from Urugu through Guabulga, the former ambassador to U.S. and the former minister of local government's village, Haji Alima, stretching to my village, Langbinsi, and we continue from Langbinsi to Bundua, which is a complete settlement of Moshis.
1: Mm-hmm.
2: As I'm talking to you now, the contractor is on road, working on that road, which has been abandoned for more than 20 years. Which is a legacy project.
1: I see.
2: Aside that, I just told you about the health sector.
1: Yeah.
2: Consistently every year, and even some of the legacy projects and abandoned projects, we are working on all of them. So there's a lot that we are doing, and there's no single week or single, there's no single week that passes by that myself and the minister, the director of health, director of agri, and then the education director doesn't engage. And as I'm telling you, for my 1 year.
1: Six months
2: in office.
1: Actually, less than 6 months. But
2: less than 6 months.
1: But that's the government's duration so far. So,
2: I, as the regional minister, has brought in more than 28 solid projects, educational projects into Northeast region, and I can count them. And you can task your newsmen to go to the ground and see. And all those, these 28 projects are at various levels of development, even abandoned projects at the Gambaga College of Education are almost getting to completion since we assumed office.
1: Are you planning to run for parliament?
2: I'm a political
1: animal.
2: Mm. I am not thinking of going to parliament, but I am not ruling it out.
1: But your conscience is Nalerigu Gambaga.
2: Yep.
1: And you have held party positions before.
2: Oh yes, I'm a foundation member of the NDC.
1: Oh, really?
2: Yeah.
1: 92. You were party officer in 92?
2: I was a party officer. I was a CDR. We formed the party.
1: You're not a small boy.
2: What?
1: You have a good body. Your body looks good. It doesn't look like you're
2: very
1: good.
2: Well.
1: It doesn't look like you're an old man.
2: Very, very soon. Yeah. Very, very soon. I will clock in 60.
1: Wow.
2: Yes.
1: Wow, you don't look it.
2: So as early as 2022, I was a constituency organizer in the formation of NDC. When they were forming the party in 1992, I became the first constituency organizer, and I served for more than 24 years.
1: Wow.
2: Stepped aside and then came back when they formed the region. Then I came back and contested. I became the first regional secretary of the party in the region, and then continued again. And my subsequent appointment. And let me paraphrase it well. Mm-hmm. Throughout my service as party organizer from 92, this is my first political appointment that I've gotten. Consistent patience and diligence.
1: That's similar to your colleague in Upper East.
2: Donato Sakamukri.
1: Yes, because he too, I interviewed him. He is also like you, he's a cadre.
2: Very well, yes.
1: And he too has been working as party secretary for all these years. He never took that any up.
2: Patience. So that is what I always tell our youth. Consistent patience, a list.
1: But one time, day no to be day. Time no day. Time no day. We want position so that we'll drive big V8s.
2: I've gotten there.
1: So
2: and that is what I need to share with my colleagues.
1: It took you 25 years. They don't have time. They don't have 25 years. You don't have 25 years.
2: So that is it, yes. So like the educational sector that I'm talking about, yeah, these are the, and the projects are spanning. I can tell you about, that's my first phase.
1: Yes.
2: And the second phase is coming.
1: Okay.
2: So gradually all the secondary schools in the Northeast region will have a fair share.
1: Very well.
2: And let me see, share one thing. For our basic schools, for myself and my district chief executives, we've agreed that any school at all that we put up, we must finish it before we hand over, so that we'll not have children lying
1: on the floor. In the classroom.
2: Yes, we want to eradicate that.
1: Honorable Northeast Regional Minister Ibrahim Tia, thank you so much. It's been a pleasure having you in our studio. Thank you for joining us tonight.
2: I'll end it like that.
1: Yeah, you want to end like that? Okay, do it. Don't go. You wait.
2: Thank you so much. No, stay.
1: Give me one second. Let me go on the phone line and speak to Clement Boateng. He's president of the Ghana Union of Traders Association, GUTA. Mr. Boateng, you're welcome to Eyewitness News.
0: Hey, Omaru. Good evening, and thank you for having me.
1: Good evening to you, too. You said that you want to punish Ghanaians because the government has increased tariffs. Why?
0: We will never do that, because GUTA always have the Ghanaian consumer at heart, and that is the reason why we have, you know, come out with this statement, because we don't want any price hikes as far as goods and services are concerned, and that is the more reason why we have, you know, issued this statement telling PURC to halt this intended tariff increase come 1st July.
1: So what's your position, that there should be no increase, or if there's an increase, government should absorb it? Because, of course, PURC approves these things because the utility service providers would have come to say, listen, we are not able to operate until we are paid more.
0: Our issue is that the reasons assigned as the basis for the increment of the tariff is not the true reflection of the situation on the ground. If you look at the issues that they have assigned, exchange rate fluctuations, high inflation, fuel cost, and then generation mix. Everybody can attest to the fact that we have had a very stable stability of our currency for quite some time now. It is just about April and May that the CB, you know, started performing, or I would say depreciating for an average margin of 4.18%. And we think this sort of depreciation is insignificant, and then does not call for any price increase as far as utility tariffs are concerned. Then we talk about inflation. That was at 3.4% in April, and then in May it rose marginally to 3.7%. If you look at the point basis, it's minimal, it's negligible. So So we don't think it is a call for any warrant for PULC to increase our utility tariffs. Now let's talk about the cost of fuel. The cost of fuel, as you have stated in our statement, in the second pricing window in June, the cost of petrol fell by 9.3%, and then diesel also fell by 1.3%. Currently, if you look at the world market price of crude oil, it's even below $70, and it is going to even go down further. So this does not call for any increment of utility tariffs. And then the final issue has to do with generation mix. We are aware that we have various types of the way we produce our electricity. We have the hydro, we have the thermal, and then we have the renewable energy. As far as we are concerned, there hasn't been any problem with our generation mix. Everything is working on perfectly. So we don't see the reason why at this point PULC, you know, with all these positive microeconomic indices will come out with an increase in utility tariffs. What they should concern themselves with when those utility companies come to them for price hikes is to tell them to put their place in order. They should check the losses, that the operational losses that they've been incurring always. Because if you want to talk about Ghana Water is incurring on operational losses of about 51 to 52%, and then ECG also is incurring on operational losses of 32% as a result of theft, illegal connection, you know, waste in the system, and all these inefficiencies. This is where they have to work on and then improve in their revenue assurance, but not to always go to PULC for price increase. And if you look at the reasons that they have given, these are the same reasons that PULC continue to give each time they want to increase utility tariffs. So I think it's uncalled for, it doesn't add up, and they have to, you know, halt this implementation. But I must say, I will have to commend the Executive Secretary of PULC. After issuing this statement, he has called me and has arranged for a meeting to meet with Kuta, maybe either today or, either tomorrow or Monday, because he himself attested to the fact that Kuta is a major, you know, stakeholder. And whenever they are going to, you know, do price adjustment as far as utility prices are concerned, they will have to, you know, engage us to also factor our input in the subsequent adjustments that will come. But we are meeting, like I said, we are meeting either tomorrow or Monday, and I think something good is going to come out from that meeting.
1: Thank you so much for speaking to us, sir.
0: Thank you for having me, Sandra.
1: That's Clement Boateng. He's president of the Ghana Union of Traders Association, GUTA. This is Eyewitness News on 97.3 CTFM. I still have in studio the Northeast Regional Minister, the Honorable Ibrahim Tia. In wrapping up, I have received a message from my friends at Translight Solar, beautiful solar company in Accra. They said, good evening, Sandra. Please tell the regional minister to contact us, Translight Solar, for the boreholes. We can handle the solar installation. I'll show you where they are. They are East Lagos.
2: Very well.
1: Boundary Road. Please go and talk to them.
2: Provided they will be very affordable for us.
1: They will be affordable. They will help you.
2: I will do, yes. Because we really want to help our people.
1: It's important. It's important. Now, in concluding, I don't know what your regional language is. Is Mampuli your regional language, or you speak multiple languages?
2: There are multiple languages.
1: Okay. So which one are you? You yourself?
2: Mampuli.
1: You're Mampuli.
2: Yes, I am.
1: So maybe we are live on Eagle FM in Wale, I mean Eyewitness News. We are also live on Scarp FM in Nakbanduri.
2: Nobia.
1: And we are also on Nobia FM in Nalirigu. Mm-hmm. I want you to say hello to the people of North East Region before you leave us in any of the languages you would want to use.
2: Oh, to the Mkuya Pusla City FM 97.3 management team ma ne bantama sahane challenge ndi azaman to dunia dma kabawum kabaya pusse to duma na yiren pusse regional party chairman put in party paman 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opportunity to sit in your studios.
1: Thank you so much for the
2: world. I'm most grateful.
1: Thank you for the honor. How do I say thank you in Mamproli?
2: Mpusiapam.
1: Mpusiapam. Thank you so much. Grateful. Thank you, Regional grateful. Minister. I wish you all the best.
2: Thank
1: and
2: you.
1: Save Jenny back home. Yeah. That's the Northeast Regional Minister, Ibrahim Tia. He was our guest today on Eyewitness News. This is Eyewitness News on 97.3 CTFM. I am Umar Rusanda. But we'll return with the latest in the world of business, and then we'll put the microphone in your hands for talkback.
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0: News on 97.3 CTFM. It's now time for the latest in the world of business. And the woman I used to know, a Scholastica, now called Netili Neti, is in studio. Plus, there's Ajahu also inside. When I knew you were Scholastica Neti, now you are Scholastica Netili Neti Ajahu.
1: Oh, Sanda.
0: I'm sorry. So, you know, you shouldn't be telling me this. I'm a blow cover. You're welcome.
1: Thank you, Sanda.
0: What are the big stories in business?
1: Yes, today we have given you the final basket in the Channel One Markets Price Barometer. That's the construction and small business inputs basket.
0: I like the construction part.
1: Yes, mm-hmm. And it shows that most of the construction inputs, cement, sand, plywood, nails, most of them changed slightly, but the most one that jumped nearly 8% in a month was that for iron rods.
0: You ready, yes, my story so building will remain like that. I'll have to do canopy on top of the story building. Please go ahead.
1: Okay. Now, construction activity showed signs of mixed cost movements in June 2026, with iron rod prices recording a sharp increase, while most building materials remain broadly stable. That's according to the latest Channel One Market Price Barometer. Here is more.
2: According to the construction and small business inputs basket, iron rods recorded the strongest movements during the period. Average prices increased from 7,133 Ghana cedis per ton in May to 7,700 Ghana cedis in June, representing a 7.95% month-on-month increase. As one of the most important inputs in construction, sustained increases in iron rods could feed into higher building costs for developers, contractors, and small businesses. Cement prices recorded mixed performance, as prices for 32.5-hour cement remained unchanged at 105 Ghana cedis per bag in June. However, the 42.5-hour cement category posted a marginal decline, easing from 117 Ghana cedis in May to 115 Ghana cedis in June, representing a 1.71% decrease. Paint prices also moved upward during the period. The average price of a 4.5-liter bucket increased from 75 Ghana cedis to 77 Ghana cedis, translating into a 2.67% increase. Meanwhile, several key construction inputs remained stable during the month. Rough sand held steady at 2,700 Ghana cedis per double-axle truck, while smooth sand remained unchanged at 3,500 Ghana cedis. Plywood prices also remained flat at 104 Ghana cedis per standard sheet, with nails holding at 30 Ghana cedis per kilogram. Overall, the June 2026 data suggests that while broad construction cost inflation remains subdued, rising prices for critical structural inputs such as iron rods could continue to shape project costs and small business operations in the months ahead.
1: That was data compiled by the Channel One TV Research Desk under the Channel One Market Price Barometer, tracking price movements across Accra. Now, government is considering restoring the value-added tax exemption on locally assembled vehicles. The review follows concerns from vehicle assemblers that the removal of the tax incentive has slowed production and threatens investments in the automotive industry. Speaking at the final roundtable discussion of the 2026 City Business Festival, Head of Strategic Manufacturing at the Ministry of Trade, Agribusiness and Industry, Kwesi Ofori-Enchi, explains what had informed the earlier removal.
3: The Ministry of Finance was also doing an assessment of the industry. Mm-hmm. And at the point in time, the ministry felt that the VAT, which is supposed to be enjoyed by consumers, was not trickling down to industry. So they decided to put that on hold. And the industry people have engaged the Ministry of Finance, showing them some documentations to the effect that the VAT was really being applied to the consumer. So government will be reviewing that, and we are very hopeful that it will be restored.
1: That was the head of strategic manufacturing at the Ministry of Trade, Agribusiness and Industry, Kwesi Ofori-Enchi. For his part, team lead at Ghana Jet, Eugene Sangote, argued that Ghana's automotive industry has the potential to become a major driver of economic transformation.
4: We see that the automotive industry will be or is a major growth pool to industrialization in Ghana. There has been some very interesting successes. And also to commend the government of Ghana, who moved at pace. I think this is one of the fastest policies from incubation to formulation to approval and implementation, and also to the private sector who moved, you know, with lightning speed to, as it were, take advantage of the opportunity to leverage Ghana as a hub for automotive manufacturing in the sub-region. Okay, so when we're talking about 7 years down the line, it's a journey. Let's compare to the likes of South Africa, which took about 40 plus years to get to where they are now.
5: Mm.
4: Let's look at Morocco, which had a 20-year strategy to get to where they are now. Okay, so I think it's a journey. We will not get there overnight, and I don't think there is leapfrogging here. But we can learn, reduce the learning curve, and get there faster, quicker.
1: That was team lead at Ghana Jet, Eugene Samote. The final roundtable session of the 2026 City Business Festival was held under the theme Driving Ghana Forward, the State of the Automotive Assembly Industry and its Contribution to the Economy. The 2026 City Business Festival is powered by 97.3 CTF.
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0: FM. Change creators must deliberately build business models around their talents and intellectual assets. Speaking on the City Business Festival 2026 Honor Series, he urged creators to integrate monetization strategies at the inception stage of their ventures rather than treating revenue generation as an afterthought.
1: Creative economy is just about turning, you know, your creativity or talent or knowledge into an economic value, right? So if I produce a movie, or I play games, or I develop games, or I can create a digital content or experience, I should be able to convert that into an economic value and make some money from it. So we have to convert that creativity or that knowledge base into economic value and make money off it. So that we'll move away from what I call the hobby lobby. Think your creativity

0: This is in line with the group's broader strategy to regularly review its portfolio as it sharpens its focus on business segments and client areas where it has the greatest skill and a more differentiated client proposition. However, the bank clarified that announcement does not affect its corporate and investment banking operations in the country. Here is more.
1: The bank says the wealth and retail banking business remains a strong franchise and is well positioned to thrive under new ownership. The bank noted that Ghana remains a key market within the group's international network, with long-term opportunities in trade, infrastructure, investment and capital flows. The bank also indicated that any transaction will be subject to regulatory approvals, with the transition expected to be phased over 18 to 24 months. It has assured customers that operations will continue as normal during the period. Standard Chartered says the move aligns with its strategy to concentrate on cross-border and affluent clients while continuing to invest in Africa through infrastructure financing, technology, and strategic ventures.
0: Daniel Odro Mensah with that business desk report. And that's it for Business on Eyewitness News. I am Netili Nete Ajaho.
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0: Peter, welcome back. This is Eyewitness News on 97.3 CTFM. Sammy Wiafi is in studio with me to bring us talk back. Sammy, what are our listeners saying?
1: Let's start with Akapo in Ahafomim says, labor issues have always been big issues with the current regime. It's about time they voice out and stand against some of these decisions of government, or they should let us know if indeed this government is a good one or not. But so far, so good. Jones Adoboy Inla says, good evening, Umaru. Let's allow our institutions to work. The law is no respecter of persons. The NDC chairman must be called to book. If you have a problem with the radio station, you don't go there with party people to attack the station. This is completely unacceptable and must be condemned by all. Abba and Papa, Abba and Pa. And then one from Ken Tafamba David inside Kibi or Chibi says, good evening, Umaru. This is not any attack on journalists. Larry went overboard. You can't act in contempt of court and think you should go scot-free simply because you are a journalist and you have power to publish whatever you want. We the people, Noyarefa says, this is so sickening. I have a feeling that politicians in this country will never change. Why invade a radio station, go in and assault people? What kind of lawlessness is this? We wait to hear what the ruling party will say over this incident. Clearly, this can't be part of the reset agenda.
0: Sammy, so if he's called we the people from Oyarefa, does it mean that the people of Oyarefa elected him to send messages on their behalf?
1: Most likely.
0: Okay. Let me bring the next message from is it Jones Adoboy?
1: No, just Selo.
0: Selo from Adenta. Show me the screen. Why are you hiding the screen from me? Show me the screen. Selo from Adenta says, good evening, Umaru. This is very unfortunate. It is an attack on press freedom. This regional chairman must be called to order. His actions are making the NDC very unpopular in the constituency. Wills Yoga from Abutia 30 in the Volta region says, the Kantanka family should understand that bail does not equate to lack of justice. The legal process takes time and patience is crucial. Authorities will continue to investigate and justice can still prevail. Hang in there. Your strength is vital during this difficult time. So this has to do with the Adjoa Safo case. So they went today, to court and they were granted bail.
1: Yesterday, the family also held a press conference to state their side of the story. The family spokesperson, Dr. Emmanuel Boachi, spoke and says that Adjoa's condition is 50-50. She may survive, she may not survive.
0: Wow, is that bad?
1: Yes, that's what he said at the press conference today. Held here in Accra. That's what the family is saying. The family spokesperson, Dr. Emmanuel Boachi.
0: I saw the pictures. I know gunshots are dangerous, but I didn't know it was actually that bad. I mean, it means that the bullets got to her. You know, so I mean, when I saw the pictures, I thought maybe, you know, the glass shattered. But when I saw a story that she was going to be taken elsewhere for the bullets to be taken off her body, I was like, oh, this is actually that bad. It is very sad and shameful what actually transpired, and I'm praying that the Ghana Police Service expedites and deals with this particular matter, because this is a life and death matter. Colonel Nathaniel Bila from Jimbali in the Yunyo Nasuan district of the Northeast region says, great presentation for Honorable Ibrahim Tia, the regional minister, my hardworking regional minister. He says, I'm so excited to learn about the great policies he has in agriculture. Agric mechanization is the best way to develop our agric sector, especially in rural areas like ours. We are grateful for such ideas and initiatives coming from him and his team, and pray for him to succeed. He says, my kind regards to Honorable Suleiman Alassan, MP for Yunyo constituency.
1: He's giving shout out.
0: So, I mean, that's the regional minister for Northeast that we hosted earlier on the show. Daniel Akpalio from Sandema, not far from Northeast, of course, it's from Upper East, but yeah, they are neighbors. And he says, no individual should be allowed to tarnish the legacy of President JDM. The attack on the radio presenter and his host must be condemned in no uncertain terms. Such acts of lawlessness have no place in our democracy. All similar incidents may have been tolerated under the SWR administration. They must not be countenanced under the current administration. And so, I mean, that's, again, another shameful act. I mean, why would you we are just speaking here about a journalist who has been sentenced and convicted, Larry. Very unfortunate, because our very good friend, and I feel sad reading that story. And I'm happy that his lawyer said he would appeal, and I pray that something positive comes out of it for him. But if someone can prosecute and have a lawyer, a journalist jailed, then why would you organize thugs and go and beat up journalists and assault them while they are in operation? I think a lot of people do not know that there's a whole chapter in the Constitution that says media freedom is guaranteed, which also says that if you have a challenge with a journalist and the work they are doing, you should take them to court in a civil suit, not in a criminal matter. Again, people seem to forget that we are the voice of the people. Everything we do is actually for the people. Imagine if there were no media houses. On election day after the victory, first of all, you wouldn't know what's happening. And the Electoral Commission chairperson would have to write letters and email it to all the 33 million people. Imagine the level of development that we bring about. The fact that we call duty bearers to task. And the fact that we communicate to advance our
1: democracy. And cause change.
0: In fact, our democracy is tied to media. And for people to just get up and go and attack, I find that very, very disturbing. And if it is true that a whole regional chairman for Central Region led that, then that's very, very pathetic, to say the least, Sammy.
1: And Sana, the information I'm also picking is that the radio station in question, Obatampa Radio, is owned by Howard Kumsen, the former member of parliament for the Wutu Senya. He's a former
0: minister.
1: Yes, so it has some political underlining. Many people believe that that station was set up to do the bidding of the MPP. And so some of the discussions...
0: So it's doing NDC dirty.
1: So some of the conversation and discussion there didn't sit well with the NDC and the media chairman. That's why they have to move in to go and do whatever they did today. But it's not acceptable. If you have an issue, as you mentioned, the National Media Commission is there. The law courts are there. You can take your actions there. Why go in there, attack, you know, presenters and their producers? This is really unacceptable.
0: It is very, very, very sad. Let me bring the next message. Okay, I think Daniel Akpale from Sandema, which is near Upper East and also near North. I mean, near North East and Upper West. You hosted the Upper West Regional Minister last night.
1: Yeah.
0: How are they doing in the region?
1: Well, he told us a number of challenges they are going through and some of the good things that the administration of President John Dramani Mahama is also doing in the region. But one thing that he said which touched me the most was that the drive to develop sports in the region.
0: Okay.
1: Because we spoke about the Blasters. At that time, the Blasters was going to play England. Yeah. And so we had a conversation about the Blasters.
0: So he's doing more on
1: He's doing more. He wants to develop local talent in terms of football.
0: And I mean, Sibo is from one of the players. Beverly, what's his name? Sibo, one of our Blasters players.
2: Yeah.
0: Yes, he's from Upper West.
1: The guy with the ginger hair.
2: Yeah.
0: He's from Upper West. So that's a beautiful one. Now, the minister I interviewed this evening also says he's focus on agriculture. I think it sounds very exciting. We pray for the best. Thank you so much, Sammy, for joining us for Talk Back. I am Umaru Sandamadu. I did this for you tonight. I was joined. BGFM.

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1: Hey, couldn't sleep at night.
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Hello, good evening, and welcome to Beach Newsroom Late Edition. In the headlines, school feeding program introduces new nutritious menu for pupils, and also Securities and Exchange Commission cracks down on unlicensed digital investment platforms. Details of these and other stories coming up soon. Please stick and stay.

0: Thank you for your time this evening. I am Benedicta Agni. Let's take the details of the stories. The Ministry of the Interior has announced that Friday, July 3rd, 2026, will be observed as a public holiday throughout the country, a statement signed by Interior Minister Muntaka Mubarak said. The declaration was made by President John Dramani Mahama through an executive instrument in accordance with the Public Holidays and Commemorative Days Act. The decision follows the occurrence of Republic Day on Wednesday, July 1. The public is therefore advised to observe Friday, 3rd July as a statutory public holiday nationwide. Now, the Ghana School Feeding Program has renewed its menu to ensure that pupils receive adequate, balanced, and nutritious meals to support their growth, health, and academic performance. As part of the initiatives, school menu cards have been developed to guide caterers and appropriate food quantities, portion sizes, and nutritional requirements, while head teachers and school authorities have been trained to monitor compliance and ensure that the prescribed standards are strictly followed in schools across the country. Minister of Gender, Children and Social Protection, Dr. Agnes Namamolata, revealed that the school feeding program currently serves about 4 million pupils in 12,000 public basic schools across the country. She made this comment on the floor of Parliament.
1: The Ghana School Feeding Program currently provides one hot nutritious meal each school day to approximately 4,231,059 pupils in 12,045 public schools across the country, covering learners from kindergarten to primary six. Mr. Speaker, government recognizes the important role of the Ghana School Feeding Program in improving child nutrition, increasing school enrollment and retention, reducing absenteeism, and supporting local food production. Consequently, there is a long-term policy commitment to progressively strengthen and expand the program within available resources. However, Mr. Speaker, under the 2026 appropriation, the program did not receive financial clearance for further expansion to cover additional schools at this time.
0: Minister of Gender, Children and Social Protection, Dr. Agnes Naamomolati. Moving on, the Ghana Gold Board has announced a major reform in the gold trading sector with the adoption of the internationally recognized London Bullion Market Association LBMA gold prices benchmarks as the official basis for determining local gold purchase prices. The new pricing regime will take effect from July 1, 2026 and will require all licensed gold buyers and aggregators to trade using gold board prices derived from the LBMA gold price, AM and PM benchmarks, alongside the Bank of Ghana reference rate. According to the Chief Executive of South Gold Board, Samuel Jenfi, the move is aimed at aligning Ghana's gold trading system with global best practices and ensuring greater transparency in gold pricing.
2: Effective 1st July 2026, the Gold Board is going to change the basis of its price determination from live gold prices to LBMA AM and LBMA PM prices. The reason is simple. Live gold prices don't help planning as they change every second and they make trading very uncertain and very difficult for the Gold Board to maintain bookies with its counterparties, particularly its off-takers, to prevent trading losses. And so to ensure certainty and to avert the situation where some buyers hoard just to take advantage of higher prices. And we want everybody to adhere to these new reforms.
0: Here, the CEO of the Ghana Gold Board, Samuel Jenfi. It's still live on Beach 105.5 FM. This is the Beach Newsroom Late Edition. In other news, the Securities and Exchange Commission, SEC, has directed all market operators, fintech companies and individuals operating online investment and trading platforms in Ghana to complete their registration and licensing requirement by August 31, 2026. The directive forms part of efforts to strengthen investor protection, improve regulatory oversight and eliminate unlicensed digital investment activities within the country, In a notice issued on June 23, 2026, the Commission stated that all investors facing investment technology platforms, online trading applications, and digital intermediary platforms engaged in regulated securities activities must obtain the appropriate registration and licensing approvals before continuing operations. According to SEC, the measure has become necessary due to the increasing number of unregistered online investment and trading platforms providing access to local and international securities markets. The Commission explained that the directive is intended to address the risk posed by fraudulent and unregulated digital investment schemes while safeguarding the integrity of Ghana's securities market. Under the new requirement, licensed market operators that own or manage investment technology platforms must secure SEC approval for each platform used to conduct licensed activities. FinTech service providers and individuals facilitating SEC-related investment and trading activities through online platforms are likewise required to obtain the necessary licenses and registrations. The directive also applies to digital platform serving as intermediaries within the securities market ecosystem, which must be duly registered and licensed before continuing operations. To comply with the August 31 deadline, affected entities are required to submit an entry form, demonstrate their platforms to the Commission, undergo regulatory assessment and guidance, pay the prescribed fees, and obtain the relevant registration or licensing certificate. SEC warned that any person or entity operating an online investment or trading platform without the required approval, registration or license must immediately cease operations. The Commission further advised the public to verify the legitimacy of investment products and platforms advertised through traditional and digital media using its official communication channels. To a final story, the Center for Environmental Management and Sustainable Development says the 3.49% increase in electricity tariff for the third quarter of 2026 lacks clarity and consistency. Executive Director of SEMSA, Benjamin Isia, states that the 0.3% marginal depreciation of the cedi against the dollar does not justify an upward review of the electricity tariff.
3: The data TRC themselves published, we realized that inflation had declined comparing third quarter to second quarter. We realized that the weighted average cost of gas, which is the cost of gas or cost of fuel, has also declined from $8 per British thermal unit to $7.9 per British thermal unit. So it means that both the cost of fuel, inflation, and the energy mix, which is constant, are all positive on the consumer side. However, it is only the city that saw a 0.2% depreciation. I think relying on the city to increase tariff is unjustified, and sometimes there might be some clarity and there might be some consistency in tariff adjustment.
0: Benjamin Isia is Executive Director of SEMSA. That brings us to the end of our bulletin of Beach Newsroom Late Edition. A look again at our headlines. School feeding program introduces new nutritious menu for pupils, and Securities and Exchange Commission cracks down on unlicensed digital investment platforms. I am Benedict Agni, grateful for your company this evening. Enjoy your night and have a good evening.

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